0: It hit targets deep inside Russian territory and has employed drones on the front line. And while Russia is feeling the pressure on the battlefield with significant losses and a fuel shortage, Moscow is maintaining its heavy assault on Ukraine. And it comes just as the NATO summit is set to begin in Ankara, where President Trump is expected to meet with President Zelensky. Marcus Moore, ABC News, London.
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1: West Virginia Governor Patrick Morrisey now declaring a state of emergency for Wood County, where a massive warehouse fire is blackening the sky over Parkersburg and beyond. Air quality monitors are not indicating a need to evacuate. A tax hike targeting the rich to help working families pay for child care is under attack in the state of Washington. A petition to repeal it, led by conservative activist Brian Haywood, who told ABC News Radio.
4: The very hint of the tax has led to a massive exodus. Well, when I say massive, a very large exodus of people with the income and the ability to just make the move now.
1: He says they're going to Idaho, Montana, Wyoming. His petition to repeal the millionaire's tax is okay by Joe Fitzgibbon, the Democratic State House Majority Leader. He says debate is a good thing. ABC's Jonathan Carl went to Mount Rushmore to hear her secrets.
5: One little known fact about Rushmore, Jefferson's face was originally carved on the other side of Washington, but concerns about the structural integrity of the rock on that side scuttled the plans, and the original Jefferson was blasted away. And just behind those massive heads, another Rushmore secret, a tunnel into the solid granite behind. It was supposed to hold the nation's founding documents, but in 1939, Congress pulled the plug on the project, saying the only work to be done was to be on the faces of Mount Rushmore.
1: I'm Wayne Cabot, ABC News.
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7: Well, that was a look at your world and national news here on your hometown station. Let's get a quick look at our forecast for tonight. Tonight, a 30% chance of showers and thunderstorms, mainly before 7 p.m., mostly cloudy with a low of around 52. Monday, a chance of showers and thunderstorms, and showers likely and possibly a thunderstorm after 4 p.m. Otherwise, mostly cloudy with a high near 77. And Monday night, showers likely and possibly a thunderstorm before 7 p.m., then a chance of showers and thunderstorms between 7 and 8 p.m., mostly cloudy with a low of around 51. Currently, in the mining city, it is looking mostly cloudy outside, and it's 81 degrees. 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
1: Good afternoon. With the information you need at 6:30, I'm Luke Nato. A 20-year-old man is fighting his arrest by Immigration and Customs Enforcement after... After masked ICE agents detained him in Bozeman on Monday. David Cortez Torres is the reported primary caregiver for his grandmother, who lives in the area and is receiving treatment for cancer. KBZK reports that according to the petition for writ of habeas corpus, agents allegedly held Cortez Torres for more than 24 hours at the Helena Airport, keeping him in a small holding room on public land with more than 15 other people. His lawyer says agents pressured him to leave the country and even offered to pay him to leave voluntarily. Agents also reportedly limited his contact with his attorney to a single 3-minute phone call. His lawyers say the arrest was part of an operation targeting Latinos in the area. A nonprofit law firm called Upper Seven Law filed a petition in federal court on Wednesday, asking the government to defend its decision to arrest and detain Cortez Torres. A judge ordered that he must remain in Montana until the case is resolved. A Gallatin County plea deal is drawing renewed attention to the case of Christopher Wardle and the death of his wife, Catherine Sorensen. KBZK reports that Wardle is accused of assaulting and strangling Sorensen during a 2022 domestic violence incident, but under the proposed agreement, he would plead guilty only to tampering with witnesses and violating a protection order, while the more serious assault-related charges would be dismissed. The deal calls for a 2.5-year suspended sentence, meaning Wardle would not serve prison time. Sorensen died in 2023 in a separate case that remains under investigation, and her family and supporters are now urging the Montana Attorney General to intervene before Wardle's sentencing scheduled for August 6th. KBOW News Time is 6:32.
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1: The city of Polson came together this Independence Day to celebrate the nation's 250th birthday with a parade, a reenactment of Battle of Lexington and Concord, and a day full of patriotic festivities. Thousands of people lined the streets in red, white, and blue as the celebration kicked off in front of the Polson VFW. NBC Montana reports that the day began with a reenactment of the Battle of Lexington and Concord, even as the Firecracker Fun Run Mile Race was coming to a close nearby. In the reenactment, British soldiers made their way to the front of the VFW with a set of demands, but they were met with fierce opposition after the Minutemen, or from the Minutemen, excuse me. Moments later, the shot heard round the world broke out. After the British soldiers and Minutemen exchanged fire, children in the crowd helped take the Redcoats and their guns into custody. Let's get a quick look at our forecast for tonight. Tonight, a 30% chance of showers and thunderstorms, mainly before 7 p.m. Mostly cloudy otherwise, with a low of around 52. Monday, a chance of showers and thunderstorms, then showers likely and possibly a thunderstorm after 4 p.m. Otherwise, mostly cloudy with a high near 77. And Monday night, showers likely and possibly a thunderstorm before 7 p.m., then a chance of showers and thunderstorms between 7 and 8 p.m., mostly cloudy otherwise with a low of around 51. Currently, in the mining city, it is looking mostly cloudy outside and it's 75 degrees. 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
1: From ABC News, I'm Wayne Cabot. President Trump intervened, and so American star forward Folarin Balogun can play tomorrow against Belgium. ABC's Christian Cordero on what we know about FIFA announcing it's lifting that red card suspension.
2: FIFA has not shared any details about how it came to its decision. But sources tell ABC News President Trump called FIFA's president Gianni Infantino last week urging him to review the matter. Soon after it was made public, Trump wrote, "Thank you" to FIFA on social media. Belgium's Football Association says it is astonished, alleging FIFA is in contradiction with its own rules and vowing to investigate options, quote, to protect the fundamental principles of fair play in our sport.
1: The two teams play tomorrow in Seattle. At least 25 suspected heat deaths across central and northern New Jersey alone. Mid-30s into the 80s. The ages, storms broke the heat, left hundreds of thousands without power or internet. And more storms are on the way, says ABC News meteorologist Leslie Lopez.
3: We see frequent possibility of lightning strikes. This is from Virginia all the way out towards Connecticut. And we continue on with the heat in the west. Now Phoenix will be dealing with an excessive heat warning as we're getting into Tuesday, posing new fire weather threats.
1: Police have a man in custody after a large quantity of fireworks exploded in Chino, California, killing a woman in her 20s. Gabriel Gilmore was visiting his mother.
4: As soon as I arrived, you could see a car in shambles. Debris all over across the street, everywhere.
1: A child is among the injured. Parasitic infections have sickened 572 people across Michigan. No common source of infection has been detected. Cases also climbing in bordering Ohio. Another large barrage by the Russians overnight in Kyiv. Reports of damage coming in. Partial destruction of a residential building. People being blocked on the 7th through 9th floors. 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
1: President Trump leaves tomorrow night for Turkey. He'll be meeting with NATO allies after blasting the allies about the war in Iran. Crowds of hundreds of thousands chanted death to America, death to Israel, as they called for revenge over the February 28th attack that killed their 86-year-old supreme leader in Iran and other top officials, triggering the war.
7: Iran, Iran.
1: At the Ayatollah's funeral, his other sons appeared, but not the new supreme leader, in hiding after reportedly being wounded in the American airstrike that killed his father. Some hardliners called for the assassination of the U.S. president. In D.C., hundreds of masked members of the white nationalist group, Patriot Front, marched on the streets into public transportation Saturday, some carrying Confederate flags. On ABC's This Week, Interior Secretary Doug Burgum was asked about that.
8: Certainly, what they stand for is nothing that I could possibly agree with, but one of the foundational principles of the United States, which makes democracy messy, is free speech.
1: Seaplane makes a hard splash landing in the East River today, ABC's Perry Russin reports.
9: The FAA says a wing strut snapped as the plane made contact with the water. The fire department says of the eight people on board, two of them have minor injuries. It comes weeks after another seaplane had issues in the same river. Last month, two people injured after the plane's wing was damaged by a large wave. As for this case, the FAA is now investigating.
1: I'm Wayne Cabot, ABC News.
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11: That was a look at your world and national news here on your hometown station. Let's get a quick look at our forecast for tonight. Tonight, a 20% chance of showers and thunderstorms before 9 p.m. Mostly cloudy otherwise with a low of around 52. Monday, a chance of showers and thunderstorms and showers likely and possibly a thunderstorm after 4 p.m. Mostly cloudy with a high near 77. Monday night, showers likely and possibly a thunderstorm before 7 p.m. Then a chance of showers and thunderstorms between 7 p.m. and 8 p.m. Mostly cloudy otherwise with a low of around 51. Currently, in the mining city, it is looking mostly cloudy outside, and it's 78 degrees. Let's get some music going with Dierks Bentley. A lot of leaving left to do here on KBOW.

downtown. Your lipstick stained every coffee cup that I got in this house. The way you say I love you too's like rain on an old tin roof.

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1: Good evening. With the information you need at 7:30, I'm Luke Nato. A 20-year-old man is fighting his arrest by Immigration and Customs Enforcement after masked ICE agents detained him in Bozeman on Monday. David Cortez Torres is the reported primary caregiver for his grandmother, who lives in the area and is receiving treatment for cancer. KBZK reports that according to the petition for writ of habeas corpus, agents allegedly held Cortez Torres for more than 24 hours at the Helena Airport, keeping him in a small holding room on public land with more than 15 other people. His lawyers say agents pressured him to leave the country and even offered to pay him to leave voluntarily. Agents also reportedly limited his contact with his attorneys to a single 3-minute phone call. His lawyers say the arrest was part of an operation targeting Latinos in the area. A nonprofit law firm called Upper Seven Law filed a petition in federal court on Wednesday asking the government to defend its decision to arrest and detain Cortez Torres. A judge ordered that he must remain in Montana until the case is resolved. A Gallatin County plea deal is drawing renewed attention to the case of Christopher Wardle and the death of his wife, Catherine Sorensen. KBZK reports that Wardle is accused of assaulting and strangling Sorensen during a 2022 domestic violence incident, but under the proposed agreement, he would plead guilty only to tampering with witnesses and violating a protection order, while the more serious assault-related charges would be dismissed. The deal calls for a 2.5-year suspended sentence, meaning Wardle would not serve prison time. Sorensen died in 2023 in a separate case that remains under investigation, and her family and supporters are now urging the Montana Attorney General to intervene before Wardle's sentencing, scheduled for August 6th. KBOW News Time is 7:32.
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1: The city of Polson came together this Independence Day to celebrate the nation's 250th birthday with a parade, a reenactment of the Battle of Lexington and Concord, and a day full of patriotic festivities. Thousands of people lined the streets in red, white, and blue as the celebration kicked off in front of the Polson VFW. NBC Montana reports that the day began with a reenactment of the Battle of Lexington and Concord, even as the Firecracker Fun Run Mile race was coming to a close nearby. In the reenactment, British soldiers made their way to the front of the VFW with a set of demands, but they were met with fierce opposition from the Minutemen. Moments later, the shot heard round the world broke out. After the British soldiers and Minutemen exchanged fire, children in the crowd helped take the Redcoats and their guns into custody. Let's get a quick look at our forecast for tonight. Tonight, a 20% chance of showers and thunderstorms before 9 p.m., mostly cloudy otherwise with a low of around 52. Monday, a chance of showers and thunderstorms and showers likely and possibly a thunderstorm after 4 p.m., mostly cloudy otherwise with a high near 77. And Monday night, showers likely and possibly a thunderstorm before 7 p.m., then a chance of showers and thunderstorms between 7 and 8 p.m., mostly cloudy otherwise with a low of around 51. Currently, in the mining city, it is looking partly cloudy outside and it's 75 degrees. With the information you need, it's 7:34. I'm Luke Nato. 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

0: Greg and Maroney singing about beautiful things here on your hometown station. Coming up, we got Tyler Hubbard, excuse me. He's singing about 5'9" here on KBOW.
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1: From ABC News, I'm Wayne Cabot. 25 people are reported dead across New Jersey from day after day of sweltering heat, suffocating humidity, with little to no relief at night. Some who died are elderly, some are younger, in their 30s. It was the worst heat wave in 14 years, says Governor Mikey Sherrill, now surveying destruction across northern New Jersey, which also hit downstate New York. Power out, internet out. The mayor of Paramus saying power may not be fully restored until midweek.
2: It is a good thing the heat wave is over, because being without power when it's 80 degrees is a lot better than when it's 90 plus. Cleanup and power restoration are underway, but they will not be done before the next round of storms. A neighbor here we spoke with says it's time to take climate change more seriously. Summer storms are getting more and more destructive.
3: I've been through hurricanes here and whatnot, but this was the most intense. It looked like straight line wind.
2: Now, one of the lasting impacts of the storms Friday night is on New Jersey transit trains. Dozens of trees fell onto the wires that supply power to several train lines.
1: Sonia Ricone of WABC-TV. A controversial decision ahead of tomorrow's U.S. World Cup match against Belgium. FIFA announcing it is lifting the red card suspension against America's star player, and so full Aaron Balogun will be playing. Sources tell ABC News President Trump called FIFA's president last week urging the suspension be reviewed. Trump today thanking FIFA for reversing a great injustice.
4: Belgium's Football Association says it is astonished, alleging FIFA is in contradiction with its own rules and vowing to investigate options, quote, to protect the fundamental principles of fair play in our sport. With 3 goals in 4 games, Balogun is the leading scorer for the U.S. men's national team in this World Cup.
1: ABC's Christian Cordero. President Trump is off to meet with NATO leaders tomorrow in Turkey. You're listening to ABC News.
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1: The attack from Russia that Ukraine's president warned his people was coming came. Missiles hitting Kyiv during the early morning hours. Grand Junction, Colorado, a memorial service today for the 3 firefighters who died a week ago fighting a fire on the border with Utah. U.S. Woodland Wildland Fire Service Chief Brian Fennessy.
10: What stands out most to me about these 3 firefighters is that they always showed up. They showed up for their fellow firefighters. They showed up to perform a mission that many cannot or will not.
1: That mission is not over. ABC's Andrew Dimbert.
11: In the West, hot, dry conditions fueling several large fires. More than 700 firefighters battling fire in southern Utah. Near Provo, illegal fireworks causing a brush fire. Fireworks have been banned throughout most of the state because of the risk of fire.
1: Police have a man in custody after a large quantity of fireworks exploded in Chino, California, killing a woman in her 20s and torching a vehicle on the street. Gabriel Gilmore was visiting his mom at her home when he felt the explosion.
12: Out of nowhere, the floor shook. There was a humongous explosion. The explosion was so loud, it's what I would assume a gas line in a house blew up.
1: 2 Tennessee National Guard members assigned to a crime-fighting patrol in Memphis have fatally shot a man today who turned towards them with a gun during a pursuit in the downtown area. I'm Wayne Cabot, ABC News.
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14: 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Let's get a quick look at our forecast for tonight. Tonight, a 20% chance of showers and thunderstorms before 9 p.m. Mostly cloudy with a low of around 52. Monday, a chance of showers and thunderstorms and showers likely and possibly a thunderstorm after 4 p.m. Mostly cloudy with a high near 77 and Monday night. Showers likely and possibly a thunderstorm before 7 p.m., then a chance of showers and thunderstorms between 7 and 8 p.m., mostly cloudy with a low of around 51. Currently, in the mining city, it is looking partly cloudy out there, and it's 78 degrees. 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
1: Good evening. With the information you need at 8:30, I'm Luke Nato. A 20-year-old man is fighting his arrest by Immigration and Customs Enforcement after masked ICE agents detained him in Bozeman on Monday. David Cortez Torres is the reported primary caregiver for his grandmother, who lives in the area and is receiving treatment for cancer. KBZK reports that according to the petition for writ of habeas corpus, agents allegedly held Cortez Torres for more than 24 hours at the Helena Airport, keeping him in a small holding room on public land with more than 15 other people. His lawyers say agents pressured him to leave the country and even offered to pay him to leave voluntarily. Agents also reportedly limited his contact with his attorneys to a single 3-minute phone call. His lawyers say the arrest was part of an operation targeting Latinos in the area. A nonprofit law firm called Upper Seven Law filed a petition in federal court on Wednesday asking the government to defend its decision to arrest and detain Cortez Torres. A judge ordered that he must remain in Montana until the case is resolved. A Gallatin County plea deal is drawing renewed attention to the case of Christopher Wardle and the death of his wife, Catherine Sorensen. KBZK reports that Wardle is accused of assaulting and strangling Sorensen during a 2022 domestic violence incident, but under the proposed agreement, he would plead guilty only to tampering with witnesses and violating a protection order, while the more serious assault-related charges would be dismissed. The deal calls for a 2.5-year suspended sentence, meaning Wardle would not serve prison time. Sorensen died in 2023 in a separate case that remains under investigation, and her family and supporters are now urging the Montana Attorney General to intervene before Wardle's sentencing, scheduled for August 6th. KBOW News Time is 8:32.
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1: The city of Polson came together this Independence Day to celebrate the nation's 250th birthday with a parade, a reenactment of the Battle of Lexington and Concord, and a day full of patriotic festivities. Thousands of people lined the streets in red, white, and blue as the celebration kicked off in front of the Polson VFW. NBC Montana reports that the day began with a reenactment of the Battle of Lexington and Concord, even as the Firecracker Fun Run Mile Race was coming to a close nearby. In the reenactment, British soldiers made their way to the front of the VFW with a set of demands, but they were met with fierce opposition from the Minutemen. Moments later, the shot heard round the world broke out. After the British soldiers and Minutemen exchanged fire, children in the crowd helped take the redcoats and their guns into custody. Let's get a quick look at our forecast for tonight. Tonight, a 20% chance of showers and thunderstorms before 9 p.m., mostly cloudy with a low of around 52. Monday, a chance of showers and thunderstorms and showers likely and possibly a thunderstorm after 4 p.m., mostly cloudy with a high near 77, and Monday night, showers likely and possibly a thunderstorm before 7 p.m. Then a chance of showers and thunderstorms between 7 p.m. and 8 p.m., mostly cloudy with a low of around 51. Currently, in the mining city, it is looking mostly cloudy out there, and it's 79 degrees. 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

0: Nicole Swindell, you should be here, here on your hometown station. 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
1: A game-changing ruling, FIFA is lifting the red card suspension of American star Folarin Balogun. ABC's Christian Cordero reports.
2: Sources tell ABC News President Trump called FIFA's president Gianni Infantino last week urging him to review the matter. Soon after it was made public, Trump wrote thank you to FIFA on social media.
1: He said that FIFA is reversing a great injustice, and a lot of soccer fans might agree with that. Video shows Balogun didn't mean to step on his opponent's ankle. He will play in Seattle Monday against Belgium, whose team says it is astonished by this decision. The death toll from the heat is 25 in New Jersey alone, killing people from their mid-30s into their 80s. Most had no air conditioning. In a heat wave that Governor Mikey Sherrill says was the worst in 14 years, the cooling storms that ended it twisted power lines. The governor promising.
3: We're moving really, really quickly to address these things, get people power back as quickly as possible.
1: But the radar is already lighting up with more strong storms. New York Mayor Zoran Mamdani warning of flash flooding in the city in the morning. It's hitting Pennsylvania overnight. President Trump leaves Monday night for Turkey, meeting with NATO allies after blasting them for not being supportive enough in the U.S. and Israel's war with Iran. In Iran... Days of mourning for the assassinated Ayatollah are attracting hundreds of thousands, some calling for the U.S. president to be assassinated. The large-scale Russian attack that Ukraine warned of its people was coming happened during the early morning hours, Russia launching waves of missiles and drones targeting Kyiv. The Smithsonian says it's nonpartisan, always has been, after the White House said the exhibits there are made by people who don't want you to love your country. You're listening to ABC News.
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1: On his social media Sunday, President Trump posted a falsified image of former President Obama and his wife Michelle boarding an Air Force One that had been spray-painted with graffiti, including BLM. Washington State has a millionaire's tax that helps pay for child care. State Democratic leader Joe Fitzgibbon says he's okay with the petition to repeal it.
7: We welcome that. We think this is an important enough issue that that Washingtonians will weigh in, and we wouldn't be pursuing it if we didn't think Washingtonians would support it.
1: Critics say the millionaire's tax is driving people out of state. We are dying less. Early data showing a decrease in death rates last year from the year before. Leading cause of death is now heart disease, then cancer. The causes of death have increases. A couple of them have, including the flu and pneumonia. We're becoming more antisocial. Axios reporting Americans are socializing less across all age groups. The decline is steepest among 15 to 24-year-olds. 20 years ago, they spent about an hour a day hanging out with others. Now it's 35 minutes, compared to an average of 4.8 hours a day on their phones, says Gallup. Someone stealing sewer covers in San Francisco in the dead of night. Jessica Lipnack has been seeing it on a Ring camera.
8: 15 seconds. Next one. 15 seconds. It took him no time at all. He was complete, you know, professional.
1: They've named him the Great Drain Robber. I'm Wayne Cabot, ABC News.
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11: That was a look at your world and national news here on your hometown station. Let's get a quick look at our forecast for tonight. Tonight, mostly cloudy with a low of around 52. Monday, a chance of showers and thunderstorms, and showers likely and possibly a thunderstorm after 4 p.m. Mostly cloudy with a high near 77, and Monday night, showers likely and possibly a thunderstorm before 7 p.m., then a chance of showers and thunderstorms between 7 and 8 p.m. Mostly cloudy otherwise with a low of around 51. Currently in the mining city, it is looking mostly cloudy out there, and it's 75 degrees. 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
1: Good evening. With the information you need at 9:30, I'm Luke Nato. A 20-year-old man is fighting his arrest by Immigration and Customs Enforcement after masked ICE agents detained him in Bozeman on Monday. David Cortez Torres is the reported primary caregiver for his grandmother, who lives in the area and is receiving treatment for cancer. KBZK reports that according to the petition for writ of habeas corpus, agents allegedly held Cortez Torres for more than 24 hours at the Helena Airport, keeping him in a small holding room on public land with more than 15 other people. His lawyers say agents pressured him to leave the country and even offered to pay him to leave voluntarily. Agents also reportedly limited his contact with his attorneys to a single 3-minute phone call. His lawyers say the arrest was part of an operation targeting Latinos in the area. A nonprofit law firm called Upper Seven Law filed a petition in federal court on Wednesday asking the government to defend its decision to arrest and detain Cortez Torres. A judge then ordered he must remain in Montana until the case is resolved. A Gallatin County plea deal is drawing renewed attention to the case of Christopher Wardle and the death of his wife, Catherine Sorensen. KBZK reports that Wardle is accused of assaulting and strangling Sorensen during a 2022 domestic violence incident, but under the proposed agreement, he would plead guilty only to tampering with witnesses and violating a protection order, while the more serious assault-related charges would be dismissed. The deal calls for a 2.5-year suspended sentence, meaning Wardle would not serve prison time. Sorensen died in 2023 in a separate case that remains under investigation, and her family and supporters are now urging the Montana Attorney General to intervene before Wardle's sentencing is scheduled for August 6th. KBOW News Time is 9:32.
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1: The city of Polson came together this Independence Day to celebrate the nation's 250th birthday with a parade, a reenactment of the Battle of Lexington and Concord, and a day full of patriotic festivities. Thousands of people lined the streets in red, white, and blue as the celebration kicked off in front of the Polson VFW. NBC Montana reports that the day began with a reenactment of the Battle of Lexington and Concord, even as the Firecracker Fun Run Mile Race was coming to a close nearby. In the reenactment, British soldiers made their way to the front of the VFW with a set of demands, but they were met with fierce opposition from the Minutemen. Moments later, the shot heard round the world broke out. After the British soldiers and Minutemen exchanged fire, children in the crowd helped take the Redcoats and their guns into custody. Let's get a quick look at our forecast for tonight. Tonight, mostly cloudy with a low of around 52. Monday, a chance of showers and thunderstorms, and showers likely and possibly a thunderstorm after 4 p.m. Mostly cloudy otherwise with a high near 77. And Monday night, showers likely and possibly a thunderstorm before 7 p.m. Then a chance of showers and thunderstorms between 7 and 8 p.m. Otherwise, mostly cloudy with a low of around 51. Currently in the mining city, it's looking partly cloudy and it's 73 degrees. 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

Ty Myers taking us to the ends of the earth here on your hometown station. Coming up, we got George Burge singing It Won't Be Long here on KB.

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1: 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Hi everyone, I'm Craig Orndorff. Welcome to Weekend in the Country, the show where we listen to the country music memories. Greetings, my friends. It is wonderful to be with you again as we get ready for another edition of the show that features some of the greatest country music of our lifetime. And today, we have a special episode as we pay tribute to Independence Day. Today, we're going to have a musical celebration of the 4th of July. Now, we'll have lots of great music, as always, but a few spoken word records and some comedy bits as well. So we're ready here, decked out in our red, white, and blue, and going all patriotic today on Weekend in the Country. And we begin appropriately with America. Here's Waylon Jennings. Some have said.

There's Waylon Jennings from 1984 and America. Now, there's a patriotic standard also titled America, but we know it better by its subtitle and opening line, sung here by Sandy.

don't have an exact date on that one, but sometime in the early to mid 80s, that's Sandy Posey. Remember her? That was America, My Country, Tis of Thee. That was written in 1831 by Samuel Francis Smith to the melody of the British National Anthem. And the song became our de facto national anthem before the adoption of the Star Spangled Banner. Next up on our red, white, and blue stage are Brooks and Dunn, Only in America.

0: Bonnie Brooks and Kicks Done with Only in America, a record from 2001 that's been used by many politicians of both parties in their campaigns over the years. We're celebrating Independence Day on this weekend in the country. It was July 2nd, 250 years ago, when the Second Continental Congress voted to approve a resolution of independence that had been proposed by Richard Henry Lee of Virginia. Congress then drafted the Declaration of Independence, a document explaining their actions, authored by Thomas Jefferson. After debate and revision, the document was approved July 4, 1776, and thus the founding of the United States of America. Now in 1961, funny man Stan Freberg presented his own take on that historic moment.
1: The trouble continued to brew. It was a time for action and a time for words. On a hot July night in 1776, Benjamin Franklin was aroused from his work by the call of destiny.
2: Hey, you in there, Ben?
3: Who's that, Sylvia?
4: It's the call of destiny.
3: Come on, take a look through the curtains there.
4: It's Tom Jefferson.
3: What, again? Well, it's no good. I'll have to let him in. I'm coming.
2: Hi, Ben.
3: Tom?
2: You got a minute?
3: Well, I tell you the truth, we were just going out of town for the weekend.
2: But it's only Wednesday.
3: Yeah. Well, you know, a penny saved is a penny earned.
2: What does that got to do with anything, Franklin?
3: I don't know. It's the first thing came into my head. I was just making conversation. An idle brain is the devil's playground, you know.
2: So you're pretty good at that, aren't
3: you? Yeah, there's some new wise sayings I just made up.
2: Wise sayings?
3: Yeah, I call them wise sayings.
2: Mm-hmm.
3: What can I do for you?
2: Well, I got this petition here I've been circulating around the neighborhood.
3: Mm-hmm.
2: Kind of thought you'd like to sign it. It's called the Declaration of Independence.
3: Yeah, I heard about that. Sounds a little suspect, if you ask me.
2: What do you mean, suspect?
3: Well, you're advocating the overthrow of the British government by force and violence, aren't you?
2: Well, yeah, but... we've had it with that royal jazz.
3: Who's we?
2: Well, all the guys.
3: Who's all the guys?
2: Oh, George, Jim Madison, Alex Hamilton, Johnny Adams, you know, all the guys.
3: The lunatic fringe.
2: Oh, they are not.
3: Bunch of wild-eyed radicals, professional liberals, don't kid me. Anymore.
2: Oh, you call George Washington a wild-eyed radical?
3: Washington? I don't see his name on there.
2: No, but he promised to sign it.
3: Oh, yeah, that's George for you. Talks up a storm with them wooden teeth. Can't shut him off. When it comes time to put the name on the old parchment of Rooney, try and find him.
2: And what are you so surly about today?
3: Surly to bed and surly to rise.
2: Oh, all right, let's knock off the one-line jokes and sign the petition. What do you say, huh, fella?
3: Well, let me skim down it here. When in the course of human events, so-and-so, that among these are life, liberty, and the pursuit of happiness...
2: That's pursuit of happiness.
3: Well, all your S's look like F's here.
2: Oh, it's stylish.
3: Oh, I see.
2: It's in. It's very in.
3: Oh, well, if it's in. We, therefore, the representatives of the United States of America, so-and-so, solemnly publish in...

0: got pretty good distribution on the stoves now. And, of course, every Saturday evening, I bring out the mag.
1: The what?
0: Magazine.
1: Oh. Oh, that reminds me, that artist I sent by, did you look at his stuff?
0: You mean the Rockwell boy? Skinny kid with the pipe?
1: Yeah, that's a kid.
0: Yeah, I glanced at it, and he's too far out for me.
1: Oh, yeah. Well, I know you gotta play it safe. But getting back to the signing of the petition, how about it, huh?
0: Well,
1: it's a harmless paper.
0: Oh, sure, harmless. I know how these things happen. You go to a couple of harmless parties, sign a harmless petition, forget all about it. 10 years later, you get hauled up before a committee. No, thank you. I'm not going to spend the rest of my life writing in Europe.
1: Oh, come on.
0: Come on what?
2: Come on and put your name on the dotted line.
0: I got to be particular what I sign.
2: It's just a piece of paper.

0: Well, if I sign it, will you renew your subscription?
1: Yeah, if you promise not to keep throwing it on the roof.
0: Well, my...
1: If it isn't on the roof, it's in the rose bushes or in the mud.
0: My eyesight isn't what it used to be, you know. Besides, it's hard to hit the porch from a horse.
1: Now, come on. All we want to do is hold a few truths to be self-evident.
0: You sure it's not going to start a revolution or anything?
1: Trust me.
0: Okay, give it to me. You got a quill on you?
1: Yeah, here you are.
0: Look at this show-off Hancock, will you? Pretty flamboyant signature for an insurance man.
1: you did a good thing, Ben. You won't be sorry. Now, if I can just get another three or four guys, we'll be all set.
0: Well, I tell you one thing.
1: What's that?
0: You better get them to sign it in the next couple of days before they all take off for the 4th of July weekend.
2: There's Stan Freberg and the Declaration of Independence from his 1961 album, The United States of America. It's a 4th of July celebration on today's Weekend in the Country.
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5: Today, a special edition of the show as we're celebrating Independence Day. So we've invited our friends for a little get-together. So we've got good company, good food, and good music, of course, all with a patriotic theme. And here's one of them. Aaron Tippin sings Where the Stars and Stripes and the Eagle Fly.

Where the Stars and Stripes and the Eagle Fly. That's Aaron Tippin, a song he wrote in 2001, but it didn't make the album he was working on at the time. But 2 days after the September 11 attacks, he was in the studio recording the song. And all $250,000 of the proceeds went to the Red Cross and relief efforts for the families of 9/11. Charlie Daniels released In America back in the spring of 1980 out of a pep rally song during the Iranian hostage crisis. Well, we've gone through a lot since then, and he's altered the lyrics a few times. And this is from a concert not too long after 9/11, the Charlie Daniels Band.

The Charlie Daniels Band from a 2001 concert in America. As we're saluting the USA this weekend, birthday number 250. Next up, the boys from Diamond Rio, In God We Still Trust.

0: Here's Diamond Rio from 2009 and God We Still Trust. That was from their album The Reason, which captured a Dove Award from the Gospel Music Association and also won a Grammy. And it's one for our Independence Day salute on today's Weekend in the Country.
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0: I'm Craig Orndorff, coming to you from the Shenandoah Valley of Virginia. And today, a special edition of the show, we're celebrating Independence Day. Here's Elvis Presley with American Trilogy.
12: Oh, I wish I was

An American trilogy, a medley of Dixie, the Battle Hymn of the Republic, and All My Trials, which sometimes is known as All My Sorrows, and Bahamian Lullaby. It was first arranged and recorded by Mickey Newberry in 1971, but in the following year, Elvis Presley started performing it in his concerts, and his delivery was so powerful, it became a showstopper. And that rendition was recorded in 1972 at Madison Square Garden. Well, there isn't much that's more American than Elvis, except maybe the Duke.

You ask me why I love her? Well, give me time. I'll explain. You seen a Kansas sunset or an Arizona rain? Have you drifted on a bayou down Louisiana way? Have you watched the cold fog drifting over San Francisco Bay? Have you heard a Bob White calling in the Carolina Pines? Or heard the bellow of a diesel in the Appalachia mines? Does the call of the Niagara thrill you when you hear her waters roar? You look with awe and wonder at her Massachusetts shore, where men who braved a hard new world first stepped on Plymouth Rock. Do you think of them when you stroll along a New York City dock? Have you seen a snowflake drifting in the Rockies way up high? Have you seen the sun come blazing down from the bright Nevada sky? You hail to the Columbia as she rushes from the sea, or are you headed at Gettysburg, our struggle to be free? Have you seen the mighty Tetons, who watched an eagle soar? Have you seen the Mississippi roll along Missouri's shore? Have you felt a chill at Michigan when on a winter's day her waters rage along the shore in thunderous display? Does the word aloha make you warm? Do you stare in disbelief when you see the surf come roaring in at Waimea Reef? From Alaska's cold to the Everglades, from the Rio Grande to Maine, my heart cries out, my pulse runs fast, the might of her domain. You ask me why I love her? I have a million reasons why. My beautiful America, beneath God's wide, wide sky.

There's the Duke John Wayne, America, Why I Love Her, the title track from an album he released in 1973. Now here's a patriotic favorite from one of our favorite singers. This is Tennessee Ernie Ford.

what difference if I hail from north or south or east or west? 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I only know I swell with pride, and deep within my breast I thrill to see Old Glory paint the breeze. 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My soul is rooted deeply in the soil on which I stand, for these are mine, my own United

0: This is My Country, a song written in 1940 by Don Ray and Al Jacobs. 2 years later, it was first recorded by Fred Waring and his Pennsylvanians. And that was Tennessee Ernie Ford from 1970 off of his LP, America the Beautiful. It's a celebration of the USA on Weekend in the Country.
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0: It's a red, white, and blue edition of Weekend in the Country. And here's some fun food facts about the Independence Day festivities. The National Hot Dog and Sausage Council says that more than 150 million hot dogs will be eaten over the 4th of July. And if those franks are made from pork, the chances are they came from Iowa. Now, if you had beef hot dogs, or you're going to grill some burgers or steaks, the beef probably came from Texas. And if not there, either Nebraska or Kansas. And if you're barbecuing chicken, that likely came from the South. The top broiler-producing states are Georgia, Arkansas, North Carolina, Alabama, Mississippi, and Texas. Now, for side dishes, the baked beans probably came from North Dakota. Now, the lettuce was most likely grown in California. The tomatoes, too, or Florida. For the potato salad, chips, and fries, the spuds came from Idaho and Washington State. And the watermelon is most likely a product of Florida, California, Texas, Georgia, or Indiana. So good holiday dining to you this 4th of July, wherever you may be across the USA.

There's Rodney Atkins from Claiborne County, Tennessee, the Cumberland Gap area. It's America, a number one record for him in 2009. And from Oildale, California, here's Merle Haggard.

0: Haggard's number one hit from 1970, The Fight Inside of Me. And that's going to finish up hour number one of today's show. We'll see you after the break with more of our Independence Day celebration on Weekend in the Country.
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0: 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Now let's get back to Weekend in the Country with me, Craig Orndorff. This is Hour 2 of Weekend in the Country. I'm Craig Orndorff, joining you from the Shenandoah Valley of Virginia. Happy weekend, everybody, and a happy Independence Day. Hope the celebration will be fun and safe for you. And the 4th of July is our theme today. We've dropped our regular format and gone all red, white, and blue. And we start the second half of the show with Mo Bandy. This is America.

There's Mo Bandy with a salute to small town USA, Americana, a top 10 single from 1988. 2 years later, Eddie Rabbit was waving the flag.

Eddie Rabbit released American Boy in late summer of 1990, just before the first Gulf War, and it was a hit for the servicemen and their families during the conflict, and it came from his album Jersey Boy. We're showing off our patriotism on today's Weekend in the Country. It's a holiday for us, too. We can do something special, and we are, taking pride in the USA. Well, continuing with the theme of the everyday American, here's Faith Hill.

Salute to the Blue Collar Workers of America by Alabama, 40-Hour Week from 1985. That song was written by a couple of great composers, Dave Loggins and Don Schlitz, and also Lisa Silver, who is one of the top studio musicians and vocalists in Nashville. It's an Independence Day celebration.

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9: We're celebrating the 4th of July on today's Weekend in the Country. And as far as observing the date, Bristol, Rhode Island is noted as having the oldest continuous 4th of July celebration. Their first party was July 1777. Of course, the first anniversary of the Declaration, and they've been nicknamed America's most patriotic town. And now, a musical tip of the cap to our armed forces.
11: Stop.

That's the volunteer a cappella group consisting of more than 100 men, the vocal majority. Their official name, the Dallas Metropolitan Chapter of the Barbershop Harmony Society. They've been around since 1971, and they've been winning awards ever since. They're a 2016 performance of the Armed Forces Medley. Bye.

0: That's Toby Keith, American Soldier. A salute to all of those who serve, especially those in the reserves. That was a number one record for 4 weeks in 2003, and it came from his album Shockin' Y'all. And before that, from 1966, Staff Sergeant Barry Sadler and the Ballad of the Green Berets. That topped out at number two on the country chart, but was number one on the Adult Contemporary and the Hot 100 charts. Now, while those are examples of the dedicated military personnel, Bob Newhart, who's a veteran of the Korean War, knows there were others in uniform who weren't quite as enthusiastic.
1: What I'm getting at is more and more jobs in the Army are being eliminated by the machine. There is one job that they will never eliminate in the Army through the machine, and that is the job of the foot soldier. And as long as they can't replace him, they're never going to be able to replace the griper. We've always had gripers. We had the griper in the Korean War, had him in World War II, in World War I, in the Civil War, and it stands to reason that we must have had gripers in the Revolutionary Army. And I thought it might be kind of interesting to imagine what a griper in the Revolutionary Army might have been like. And I think he might have been like this. You hear what Nutty George pulled last night? The dollar across Potomac, you didn't hear about that? You know, he had us out till 3 a.m. looking for the damn thing. Didn't he? Then we finally get back to the barracks about 3 a.m. You know what time I finally got to sleep? 5. Yeah. There's some nut flashing a light on and off in the church tower all night. Oh, and then the minute he quits, this drunk goes riding through town screaming. Oh, then, remember we were marching the other day? And I had those shoes on that are two sizes too small for me. I've been trying to turn in the quartermaster for the last 3 weeks. And, you know, I kept kind of favoring this right leg all the time, you know? And, who was it? Harry had the flag and Al was blowing flute or something like that. Everybody. Finally, you know, I get back to the barracks. I'm soaking my feet. Sergeant walks in. He says, Washington caught it. He likes the idea of the limp and I should leave it in. Oh, we got some real winners on our side. What do you think of Benny? Yeah, George's friend, Benny. Yeah, Franklin, the one with the square glasses, you know? There's a real flip, boy. You've heard what he does for kicks, haven't you? Next time we have a thunderstorm, watch him. Oh, then the crowning touch. Remember, we're going across the Delaware in the boat. Ice on either side, right? Dead of the night. Who do you suppose gets up and walks to the front of the boat and stands in the front of the boat? Nutty George, sure. And then the guy in the other boat painting him, how about him?
0: There's Bob Newhart, a private in Washington's Army. From his 1960 album, The Button Down Mind Strikes Back. Part of our American birthday celebration on Weekend in the Country.
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0: Happy birthday, USA number 250. And did you know there are 30 towns in America that have liberty in their names? The most are in Iowa. 11 towns are named Independence. 5 are called Freedom. There's a Patriot in Indiana, and 5 localities have America in their name. And don't forget to fly the flag. Of course, Betsy Ross sewed the first American flag. It's not clear who actually designed it, but the experts at the Betsy Ross House suggest it was Francis Hopkinson, a New Jersey delegate to the Continental Congress, and a signer to the Declaration of Independence.
13: I walked through a county courthouse square. On a park bench, an old man was sitting there. I said, "Your old courthouse is kind of run down." He said, "No, it'll do for our little town." I said, "Your old flagpole has leaned a little bit, and that's a ragged old flag you got hanging on it." He said, "Have a seat." And I sat down. "Is this the first time you've been to our little town?" I said, "I think it is." He said, "I don't like to brag, but we're kind of proud of that ragged old flag. You see, we got a little hole in that flag there when Washington took it across the Delaware. And it got powder burned the night that Francis Scott Key sat watching it right and say, 'Can you see?' And it got a bad rip in New Orleans with Pakenham and Jackson tugging at its seams. And it almost fell at the Alamo beside the Texas flag, but she waved on, though. She got cut with a sword at Chancellorsville, and she got cut again at Shiloh Hill. There was Robert E. Lee, Beauregard, and Bragg, and the south wind blew hard on that ragged old flag. On Flanders Field in World War I, she got a big hole from a Bertha gun. She turned blood red in World War II. She hung limp and low a time or two. She was in Korea, Vietnam. She went where she was sent by her Uncle Sam. She waved from our ships upon the briny foam, and now they've about quit waving back here at home. In her own good land here, she's been abused. She's been burned, dishonored, denied, and refused. And the government for which she stands is scandalized throughout the land. And she's getting threadbare and she's wearing thin, but she's in good shape for the shape she's in. Cause she's been through the fire before. And I believe she can take a whole lot more. So we raise her up every morning. We take her down every night. We don't let her touch the ground and we fold her up right. On second thought, I do like to brag, 'cause I'm mighty proud of that ragged old

0: back to school, getting back to school. I remember a teacher that I had. Now, I went through the seventh grade. I went to the seventh grade. I left home when I was 10 years old because I was hungry. And I used to, this is true. I work in the summer and I go to school in the winter. But I had this one teacher. He was the principal of the Harrison School in Vincennes, Indiana. To me, this was the greatest teacher, a real sage of my time, anyhow. He had such wisdom. And we were all reciting the Pledge of Allegiance one day. And he walked over, this little old teacher. Mr. Lasswell was his name. Mr. Lasswell. He says, he says, I've been listening to you boys and girls recite the Pledge of Allegiance all semester, and it seems as though it's becoming monotonous to you. If I may I recite it and try to explain to you the meaning of each word? I, me, an individual, a committee of one, pledge, dedicate all of my worldly goods to give without self-pity. Allegiance, my love and my devotion to the flag, our standard, O glory, a symbol of freedom. Wherever she waves, there's respect, because your loyalty has given her a dignity that shouts, freedom is everybody's job. United. That means that we have all come together. States. Individual communities that have united into 48 great states. 48 individual communities with pride and dignity and purpose. All divided with imaginary boundaries, yet united to a common purpose, and that's love for country. And to the Republic, Republic, a state in which sovereign power is invested in representative chosen by the people to govern. And government is the people, and it's from the people to the leaders, not from the leaders to the people, for which it stands. One nation, meaning so blessed by God, indivisible, incapable of being divided, with liberty, which is freedom, the right of power to live one's own life without threats, fear, or some sort of retaliation, and justice, the principle or qualities of dealing fairly with others. For all. For all. Which means, boys and girls, it's as much your country as it is mine. And now, boys and girls, let me hear you recite the Pledge of Allegiance. I pledge allegiance to the flag of the United States of America, and to the Republic for which it stands, one nation, indivisible, with liberty and justice for all. Since I was a small boy, two states have been added to our country, and two words have been added to the Pledge of Allegiance, under God. Wouldn't it be a pity if someone said that is a prayer, and that would be eliminated from schools, too?
1: There's Red Skelton from his television show in 1969 and his commentary on the Pledge of Allegiance. And also from 1974, Johnny Cash and the Ragged Old Flag, as we wave old glory today on Weekend in the Country.
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1: We're coming down the home stretch of this special 4th of July edition of Weekend in the Country. And a few more facts about our independence celebration. Well, the first reading of the Declaration was held at Independence Hall in Philadelphia on July 8, 1776. The Liberty Bell sounded from the tower of the hall, summoning citizens to gather for the reading by Colonel John Nixon. Only one president was born on the 4th of July. That was Calvin Coolidge. Now, three presidents died on July 4th: John Adams, Thomas Jefferson, and James Monroe. And it was Adams who said this about Independence Day: "It ought to be solemnized with pomp and parade, with shows, games, sports, guns, bells, bonfires, and illuminations, from one end of this continent to the other, from this time forward, forevermore."

Pete Smith first sang God Bless America on radio on Armistice Day, November 11th, 1938. She made a recording of it 1 year later, and it became her signature song. And we also heard Leanne Rimes with the Boston Pops and America the Beautiful. The lyrics by Catherine Lee Bates and the music from Samuel Ward were written separately in the late 1800s, but her poem and Ward's music were published together in 1910. Well, we've reached the finale of the show, and over the final volley of fireworks is Lee Greenwood.

0: From 1984, Lee Greenwood, God Bless the USA. And while the song was popular at its release, it became the morale booster during the Gulf War of 90 and 91. Of course, the song became popular again after the September 11th attacks, and the single was reissued. And now it's become a patriotic standard. God Bless the USA from Lee Greenwood, putting a cap on today's Independence Day special. And we are out of time. We'll see you next week right here on Weekend in the Country.
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4: From ABC News, I'm Wayne Cabot. In what could be a game-changing ruling, FIFA is lifting the red card suspension of American star Folarin Balogun. ABC's Christian Cordero reports.
5: Sources tell ABC News President Trump called FIFA's president Gianni Infantino last week urging him to review the matter. Soon after it was made public, Trump wrote thank you to FIFA on social media.
4: He said that FIFA is reversing a great injustice, and a lot of soccer fans might agree with that. Video shows Balogun didn't mean to step on his opponent's ankle. He will play in Seattle Monday against Belgium, whose team says it is astonished by this decision. The death toll from the heat is 25 in New Jersey alone, killing people from their mid-30s into their 80s. Most had no air conditioning. In a heat wave that Governor Mikey Sherrill says was the worst in 14 years, the cooling storms that ended it twisted power lines. The governor promising.
6: We're moving really, really quickly to address these things, get people power back as quickly as possible.
4: But the radar is already lighting up with more strong storms. New York Mayor Zoran Mamdani warning of flash flooding in the city in the morning. It's hitting Pennsylvania overnight. President Trump leaves Monday night for Turkey, meeting with NATO allies after blasting them for not being supportive enough in the U.S. and Israel's war with Iran. In Iran, days of mourning for the assassinated Ayatollah are attracting hundreds of thousands, some calling for the U.S. president to be assassinated. The large-scale Russian attack that Ukraine warned of its people was coming, happened during the early morning hours, Russia launching waves of missiles and drones targeting Kyiv. The Smithsonian says it's nonpartisan, always has been, after the White House said the exhibits there are made by people who don't want you to love your country. You're listening to ABC News.
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4: On his social media Sunday, President Trump posted a falsified image of former President Obama and his wife Michelle boarding an Air Force One that had been spray-painted with graffiti, including BLM. Washington State has a millionaire's tax that helps pay for child care. State Democratic leader Joe Fitzgibbon says he's okay with the petition to repeal it.
10: We welcome that. We think this is an important enough issue that that Washingtonians will weigh in, and we wouldn't be pursuing it if we didn't think Washingtonians would support it.
4: Critics say the millionaire's tax is driving people out of state. We are dying less. Early data showing a decrease in death rates last year from the year before. Leading cause of death is now heart disease, then cancer. The causes of death have increases. A couple of them have, including the flu and pneumonia. We're becoming more antisocial. Axios reporting Americans are socializing less across all age groups. The decline is steepest among 15 to 24-year-olds. 20 years ago, they spent about an hour a day hanging out with others. Now it's 35 minutes, compared to an average of 4.8 hours a day on their phones, says Gallup. Someone stealing sewer covers in San Francisco in the dead of night. Jessica Lipnack has been seeing it on a Ring camera.
11: 15 seconds. Next one. 15 seconds. It took him no time at all. He was complete, professional.
4: They've named him the Great Drain Robber. I'm Wayne Cabot, ABC News.
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1: Take a look at your KBOW weather forecast on this Sunday. Overnight, we do have a possibility of rain and a thunderstorm with cloudy skies, a low around 51. For your Monday, we do have some sunny skies. We might see a little bit of rain and a possibility of a thunderstorm. And for your Monday evening, we do have rain in the forecast, possibility of a thunderstorm with a low around 54 degrees. For your Tuesday, we do have some sunny skies and a high of 81. This has been your KBOW weather forecast.
13: Sorry, y'all. My mama called me. I'll be right back. Hello? 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

0: Need some weather? We got you. Need some news? We got you there too. Need some country? We got that as well. KBOW, we got exactly what you need.
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1: From ABC News, I'm Wayne Cabot. 25 dead in New Jersey from day after day of sweltering heat, suffocating humidity, with little to no relief at night. Some who died are elderly, some are in their 30s. Worst heat wave in 14 years, says Governor Mikey Sherrill, now surveying destruction from storms that ended the stifling heat. The mayor of Pahrump is saying power may not be back fully until midweek. ABC Sonia Rincon.
2: It is a good thing the heat wave is over, because being without power when it's 80 degrees is a lot better than when it's 90 plus. Cleanup and power restoration are underway, but they will not be done before the next round of storms. A neighbor here we spoke with says it's time to take climate change more seriously. Summer storms are getting more and more destructive.
3: I've been through hurricanes here and whatnot, but this was the most intense. It looked like straight line wind.
2: Now, one of the lasting impacts of the storms Friday night is on New Jersey transit trains. Dozens of trees fell onto the wires that supply power to several train lines.
1: We have a World Cup wowzer. America's star will play Monday after all. President Trump calling FIFA on behalf of Folarin Balogun. Carded for stepping on a foot.
4: What changed was FIFA somewhat unexpectedly said that they are going to change the punishment itself. So they didn't so much as reverse the decision, because that would admit some kind of wrongdoing from the referee. It also is very hard to do that because the call itself was reviewed by the video assistant referee. So essentially within the game, they doubled down on the choice that they made.
1: ABC's Christian Cordero, the U.S. playing Belgium, which says it is astonished. A man is in custody after a woman in her 20s was killed by do-it-yourself fireworks.
5: A chaotic scene unfolding in front of a home after a car caught on fire when a large quantity of fireworks ignited and exploded.
1: That's in Chico, California. Melissa Adon, this is ABC News.
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1: Hollywood had high hopes for the long weekend, but a new movie was a bit of a dud compared to expectations.
8: The movie The Minions con Monstras.
9: Minions and Monsters mustered up $60 million at the box office, way below the $80 million that had been projected for that family film over the extended holiday weekend. It marks the lowest opening for the series.
10: What are you, some sort of old man toy?
9: What? Toy Story 5, meanwhile, notched the number 2 slot with $31 million. It's that movie's third week of release. And Supergirl slid to third place in week 2, raking in $9.6 million in ticket sales. Mike Dubusky, ABC News.
1: Virginia now allows cameras in crosswalks and at stop signs, thanks to a bill by State Senator Angelia Williams-Graves.
11: They will turn on when they sense, if you will, the car approaching and not slowing down. The goal is for people to obey the rules of the road.
1: Violators can expect to pay a fine. That law took effect July 1st, letting towns and municipalities install them if they choose to. Virginia is also first in the nation to put a device in vehicles of chronic speeders. It uses real-time GPS data to pinpoint the vehicle's exact position on the road and compare it with the local speed limits. If the driver's going over, the brakes are applied. The typical court-mandated duration for the device is a year. A mother who lost her son to a speeding crash says this would have saved him. Wayne Cabot, ABC News.
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12: Taking a look at your KBOW weather forecast on this Sunday overnight, we do have a possibility of rain and a thunderstorm with cloudy skies, a low around 51. For your Monday, we do have some sunny skies. We might see a little bit of rain and a possibility of a thunderstorm. And for your Monday evening, we do have rain in the forecast, possibility of a thunderstorm with a low around 54 degrees. For your Tuesday, we do have some sunny skies and a high of 81. This has been your KBOW weather forecast.

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0: 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Hey, it's meteorologist Jeff Womack. 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
1: From ABC News, I'm Wayne Cabot. In what could be a game-changing ruling, FIFA is lifting the red card suspension of American star Folarin Balogun. ABC's Christian Cordero reports.
2: Sources tell ABC News President Trump called FIFA's president Gianni Infantino last week urging him to review the matter. Soon after it was made public, Trump wrote thank you to FIFA on social media.
1: He said that FIFA is reversing a great injustice, and a lot of soccer fans might agree with that. Video shows Balogun didn't mean to step on his opponent's ankle. He will play in Seattle Monday against Belgium, whose team says it is astonished by this decision. The death toll from the heat is 25 in New Jersey alone, killing people from their mid-30s into their 80s. Most had no air conditioning. In a heat wave that Governor Mikey Sherrill says was the worst in 14 years, the cooling storms that ended it twisted power lines. The governor promising,
3: we're moving really, really quickly to address these things, get people power back as quickly as possible.
1: But the radar is already lighting up with more strong storms. New York Mayor Zoran Mamdani warning of flash flooding in the city in the morning. It's hitting Pennsylvania overnight. President Trump leaves Monday night for Turkey, meeting with NATO allies after blasting them for not being supportive enough in the U.S. and Israel's war with Iran. In Iran, days of mourning for the assassinated Ayatollah are attracting hundreds of thousands, some calling for the U.S. president to be assassinated. The large-scale Russian attack that Ukraine warned of its people was coming happened during the early morning hours, Russia launching waves of missiles and drones targeting Kyiv. The Smithsonian says it's nonpartisan, always has been, after the White House said the exhibits there are made by people who don't want you to love your country. You're listening to ABC News.
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1: On his social media Sunday, President Trump posted a falsified image of former President Obama and his wife Michelle boarding an Air Force One that had been spray-painted with graffiti, including BLM. Washington State has a millionaire's tax that helps pay for child care. State Democratic leader Joe Fitzgibbon says he's okay with the petition to repeal it.
6: We welcome that. We think this is an important enough issue that that Washingtonians will weigh in, and we wouldn't be pursuing it if we didn't think Washingtonians would support it.
1: Critics say the millionaire's tax is driving people out of state. We are dying less. Early data showing a decrease in death rates last year from the year before. Leading cause of death is now heart disease, then cancer. The causes of death have increases. A couple of them have, including the flu and pneumonia. We're becoming more antisocial. Axios reporting Americans are socializing less across all age groups. The decline is steepest among 15 to 24-year-olds. 20 years ago, they spent about an hour a day hanging out with others. Now it's 35 minutes, compared to an average of 4.8 hours a day on their phones, says Gallup. Someone stealing sewer covers in San Francisco in the dead of night. Jessica Lipnack has been seeing it on a Ring camera.
7: 15 seconds. Next one. 15 seconds. It took him no time at all. He was complete, professional.
1: They've named him the Great Drain Robber. I'm Wayne Cabot, ABC News.
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8: Taking a look at your KBOW weather forecast on this Sunday overnight, we do have a possibility of rain and a thunderstorm with cloudy skies, a low around 51. For your Monday, we do have some sunny skies. We might see a little bit of rain and a possibility of a thunderstorm. And for your Monday evening, we do have rain in the forecast, possibility of a thunderstorm with a low around 54 degrees. For your Tuesday, we do have some sunny skies and a high of 81. This has been your KBOW weather forecast.

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1: From ABC News, I'm Wayne Cabot. 25 dead in New Jersey from day after day of sweltering heat, suffocating humidity, with little to no relief at night. Some who died are elderly, some are in their 30s. Worst heat wave in 14 years, says Governor Mikey Sherrill, now surveying destruction from storms that ended the stifling heat. The mayor of Pahrump is saying power may not be back fully until midweek. ABC Sonia Rincon.
2: It is a good thing the heat wave is over, because being without power when it's 80 degrees is a lot better than when it's 90 plus. Cleanup and power restoration are underway, but they will not be done before the next round of storms. A neighbor here we spoke with says it's time to take climate change more seriously. Summer storms are getting more and more destructive.
3: I've been through hurricanes here and whatnot, but this was the most intense. It looked like straight line wind.
2: Now, one of the lasting impacts of the storms Friday night is on New Jersey transit trains. Dozens of trees fell onto the wires that supply power to several train lines.
1: We have a World Cup wowzer. America's star will play Monday after all. President Trump calling FIFA on behalf of Folarin Balogun. Carded for stepping on a foot.
4: What changed was FIFA somewhat unexpectedly said that they are going to change the punishment itself. So they didn't so much as reverse the decision, because that would admit some kind of wrongdoing from the referee. It also is very hard to do that because the call itself was reviewed by the video assistant referee. Mm. So essentially within the game, they doubled down on the choice that they made.
1: ABC's Christian Cordero, the U.S. playing Belgium, which says it is astonished. A man is in custody after a woman in her 20s was killed by do-it-yourself fireworks.
5: A chaotic scene unfolding in front of a home after a car caught on fire when a large quantity of fireworks ignited and exploded.
1: That's in Chico, California. Melissa Adon, this is ABC News.
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1: Hollywood had high hopes for the long weekend, but a new movie was a bit of a dud compared to expectations.
8: The movie The Minions Con Monstras.
9: Minions and Monsters mustered up $60 million at the box office, way below the $80 million that had been projected for that family film over the extended holiday weekend. It marks the lowest opening for the series.
10: What are you, some sort of old man toy?
9: What? Toy Story 5, meanwhile, notched the number 2 slot with $31 million. It's that movie's third week of release. And Supergirl slid to third place in week 2, raking in $9.6 million in ticket sales. Mike Dubusky, ABC News.
1: Virginia now allows cameras in crosswalks and at stop signs, thanks to a bill by State Senator Angelia Williams-Graves.
11: They will turn on when they sense, if you will, the car approaching and not slowing down. The goal is for people to obey the rules of the road.
1: Violators can expect to pay a fine. That law took effect July 1st, letting towns and municipalities install them if they choose to. Virginia is also first in the nation to put a device in vehicles of chronic speeders. It uses real-time GPS data to pinpoint the vehicle's exact position on the road and compare it with the local speed limits. If the driver's going over, the brakes are applied. The typical court-mandated duration for the device is a year. A mother who lost her son to a speeding crash says this would have saved him. Wayne Cabot, ABC News.
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12: Taking a look at your KBOW weather forecast on this Sunday overnight, we do have a possibility of rain and a thunderstorm with cloudy skies, a low around 51. For your Monday, we do have some sunny skies. We might see a little bit of rain and a possibility of a thunderstorm. And for your Monday evening, we do have rain in the forecast, possibility of a thunderstorm with a low around 54 degrees. For your Tuesday, we do have some sunny skies and a high of 81. This has been your KBOW weather forecast.

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0: 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This is Shane reminding you guys to tune in to the Party Line Fridays at 1 p.m. as Maggie and I ask trivia questions and give away car washes courtesy of our friends at Town Pump. We'll see you then, but for now, keep on enjoying your favorite country music hits.
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1: From ABC News, I'm Brian Clark. After dangerous heat, there's now dangerous rain pummeling parts of the country, says ABC's Hannah Batta, with heavy rain pounding Chicago and roads turning into rivers in some areas. The heat also a concern, with 25 suspected heat deaths in New Jersey from record-breaking weekend temperatures over the 4th of July. A turnaround for Team USA as FIFA now says that star Folarin Balogun can play in tonight's game against Belgium despite a controversial red card suspension in his last game. It should have meant he'd be out tonight. ABC's Sophie Flay has more.
2: Sources say President Trump called FIFA President Gianni Infantino and asked him to review the suspension. And yesterday, the organization made the surprise announcement, saying it would allow Balogun, the top U.S. goal scorer, to play tonight, saying his red card would now be suspended for a probationary period of 1 year. President Trump responding, "Thank you to FIFA for doing what was right and reversing a great injustice."
1: Norway's coach, Ståle Solbakken, disagrees.
3: "It's a bad decision. Not good for the sport."
1: The man accused of killing Charlie Kirk last year is set to appear in court this week in Utah.
4: 10 months after Tyler Robinson allegedly shot and killed Charlie Kirk during a speech at Utah Valley University, only a few miles north of the courthouse here, today Robinson is set to have his preliminary hearing. It'll be like a mini trial, and it's expected to last all week as prosecutors try to prove to a judge they have enough evidence to take the case to trial. For the first time, evidence and testimony will be presented against Robinson, and for the first time, Charlie Kirk's parents and his wife Erica will attend court. Alex Stone, ABC News, Provo, Utah.
1: Officials in Parkersburg, West Virginia now say that a warehouse fire could burn for a week. The warehouse is full of plastics. You're listening to ABC News.
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1: The streets of Tehran crowded this morning for the funeral procession for Ayatollah Ali Khamenei, who was killed in the opening hours of the war with Iran. President Trump travels to Turkey today for 2 days of NATO meetings. He has been critical of NATO allies and how he says they did not provide the U.S. with sufficient support. Oil and gas prices could be headed down even further soon as Brent crude trades at around $71 a barrel. The Wall Street Journal says some industry watchers are predicting prices that could drop even further. Driving that lower, more tankers passing through the Strait of Hormuz and a growing glut of oil on the world markets. Another deadly wave of Russian missiles and drones hitting Ukraine's capital Kyiv overnight. At least 10 people have been killed. In the U.S., following all the 4th of July celebrations, ABC's Allison Kosick says there are now a whole lot of investigations over fireworks.
7: In Southern California, a car catching fire after fireworks exploded outside this home in Chino, killing a woman and injuring three others. In Provo, Utah, fireworks sparking a large brush fire near Slate Canyon. Mishaps even during professional shows. Fire breaking out on the Brooklyn Bridge during the Macy's fireworks show in New York.
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8: Take a look at your KBOW weather forecast on this Sunday overnight. We do have a possibility of rain and a thunderstorm with cloudy skies, a low around 51. For your Monday, we do have some sunny skies. We might see a little bit of rain and a possibility of a thunderstorm. And for your Monday evening, we do have rain in the forecast, possibility of a thunderstorm with a low around 54 degrees. For your Tuesday, we do have some sunny skies and a high of 81. This has been your KBOW weather forecast.

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1: From ABC News, I'm Brian Clark. NATO countries meet this week in Turkey, and a Kremlin spokesman over the weekend said that Russia's at war with the West because of how the West supports Ukraine's military. Leading into the NATO summit, Russia continued to target Ukraine's capital. Officials in Kyiv say at least 11 people were killed in overnight strikes. But ABC's Selena Wang tells ABC's Start Here podcast, NATO itself is unsettled as President Trump departs tonight for Turkey.
2: We've got a lot of tension with our NATO allies. The president has repeatedly blasted them for not supporting the war in Iran, claiming they were not there for us. And also, he's repeatedly over the last year slammed our NATO allies for not spending enough on their own defense.
1: Tonight could be one of the biggest U.S. men's soccer games in history, a round of 16 contest in the World Cup with Belgium in Seattle. And leading goal scorer Folarin Balogun can play for the U.S. after FIFA lifted his suspension stemming from a controversial red card. Sources tell ABC that President Trump called FIFA's president and asked him to review the decision. There's no indication that impacted the ultimate decision, but ABC's Sophie Flay says that other countries have objected, while U.S. star Christian Pulisic said of having Balogun in the lineup.
3: Just having him as a presence out there, he does so much. He runs off the ball. He always gives an option. He's constantly a threat and behind and to score. And obviously, as a team, it's really helpful.
1: Today in Utah, the man accused of killing conservative influencer Charlie Kirk last September is set to appear in front of a judge for evidence and testimony.
4: Tyler Robinson's attorneys tried to bar media coverage of his preliminary hearing today, but lost that bid. The judge is allowing microphones and reporters into court. Charlie Kirk's widow, Erica, has fought to have full media coverage of the case.
1: That's ABC's Alex Stone. His widow and parents are expected to be in the courtroom. You're listening to ABC News.
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1: A group of self-proclaimed white nationalists marched through Washington, D.C. with Confederate flags over the holiday weekend, and Secretary of the Interior Doug Burgum was asked about that demonstration on ABC's This Week.
7: Certainly, what they stand for is nothing that I could possibly agree with, but one of the foundational principles of the United States, which makes democracy messy, is free speech.
1: Chinese military test launched a long-range ballistic missile from a nuclear-powered sub today. It's the first Pacific Ocean missile test in 2 years as China continues to assert its superpower status. Australia, Japan, and New Zealand criticized the launch, which Chinese state media said was part of routine annual training. Three firefighters killed last weekend battling wildfires on the Colorado-Utah border were remembered at a public memorial in Grand Junction, Colorado, Sunday. U.S. Wildland Fire Service Chief Brian Fennessy said,
8: "What stands out most to me about these three firefighters is that they always showed up. They showed up for their fellow firefighters. They showed up to perform a mission that many cannot or will not."
1: It's a familiar story. People sign up for a free trial or reduced subscription, then have trouble trying to cancel it. Cameron Nakashima of the Better Business Bureau says data just from the Pacific Northwest shows this is a common problem.
9: There was nearly 40,000 complaints and 9,000 negative reviews about subscriptions, memberships, free trials, and related reoccurring charges that just within the last 24 months.
1: Brian.
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10: Taking a look at your KBOW weather forecast on this Sunday overnight, we do have a possibility of rain and a thunderstorm with cloudy skies, a low around 51. For your Monday, we do have some sunny skies. We might see a little bit of rain and a possibility of a thunderstorm. And for your Monday evening, we do have rain in the forecast, possibility of a thunderstorm with a low around 54 degrees. For your Tuesday, we do have some sunny skies and a high of 81. This has been your KBOW weather forecast.

0: Don't tell anyone, but I've converted from rock and roll to country. 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

0: 0600. What's the O stand for? 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
2: From ABC News, I'm Brian Clark. President Trump will ring the stock exchange opening bell from the Oval Office today. It'll be to mark the start of the so-called Trump accounts, the new tax advantage investment accounts. Then he makes a crucial overseas trip, says ABC Stephen Portnoy in Washington.
3: Tonight, the president will fly in the new Air Force One overseas for the first time, heading to a two-day NATO summit in Turkey. The White House says the president will continue pressing European leaders to spend more of their own money on defense as Trump considers a further drawdown of U.S. troops based in Europe. While in Ankara, he'll also meet with Ukrainian President Volodymyr Zelensky, who's seeking more American Patriot missile interceptors to fend off Russian attacks.
2: And those Russian attacks have ramped up. Ukrainian officials say at least 18 people were killed in overnight strikes, 12 of them in the capital, Kyiv. The president may have also showed his influence on the World Cup. Sources confirm he spoke with FIFA's president leading up to FIFA's Sunday decision to allow the USA's top goal scorer, Vlaarin Balogun, to play in tonight's round of 16 game against Belgium. ESPN analyst Hercules Gomez is a former U.S. national team member.
4: FIFA's not admitting they made a mistake. They're not admitting the referee on the field made a mistake and gave the player a red card when it shouldn't have been a red card. The red card hasn't been rescinded. What's going on here is they're suspending the suspension.
2: Other countries, including Belgium, have objected. More than 60 million people in the Northeast under a flood watch as extreme heat moves into the Carolinas. It was deadly over the weekend. And ABC's Jim Ryan says the first signs of trouble are muscle spasms and cramps.
5: Heat exhaustion brings heavy sweating and dizziness. Stay in the heat and confusion can set in.
6: That confusion could be a symptom of heat stroke, which is an emergency. That is the time to call 911 or get someone to emergent care immediately without delay.
5: ABC News medical contributor Dr. Alok Patel. On average, extreme heat kills twice as many Americans every year as the next deadliest weather threat.
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2: The man accused of killing conservative influencer Charlie Kirk last year is set to appear in front of a judge today.
12: For the first time in this case, Charlie Kirk's parents and his wife Erica will attend today's hearing in what's expected to be like a mini trial that could last all week. Prosecutors will be laying out parts of their case with evidence and testimony to prove to a judge they have probable cause to move forward to trial. 10 months after allegedly shooting and killing Charlie Kirk, Tyler Robinson still has not entered a plea. Today, he will begin to hear the case against him. Alex Stone, ABC News, Provo, Utah.
2: The Wayne County, Ohio sheriff said three people, including an officer, were killed in a shooting. The suspect was also killed. Authorities say it happened during a disturbance in Rittman, southwest of Akron in Wayne County. Authorities say the officers immediately started taking fire as they arrived. A group of proclaimed white nationalists marched through Washington, D.C. during the weekend's July 4th celebrations. Now a cabinet member is responding.
13: Hundreds of people participated in the march, covering their faces and wearing hats featuring the logo of the Patriot Front. The group was heard chanting the words, "Reclaim America." When President Trump's Interior Secretary Doug Burgum was asked about the march, he cited the First Amendment. Now, the Anti-Defamation League says the Patriot Front is responsible for most of the white supremacist propaganda distributed in the U.S.
2: To ABC's Karen Hua, I'm Brian Clark, ABC News.
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15: 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Oh, yes, and I'll be back with your weather forecast, and that will be a service from Farmers Insurance Agencies.
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15: And take a look at that weather forecast for today. As we're going to see the sunny skies, we might see some rain, a possibility of a thunderstorm with some clouds as well. And we'll have a high around 77 degrees. Tonight, more rain in the forecast, possibility of a thunderstorm with some cloudy skies with a low around 51. And for your Tuesday, we do have some sunny skies, possibility of a little bit of rain and a thunderstorm with a high around 80 degrees. Currently outside the mining city, we do have some clouds in the sky. 50 degrees is our current temperature, and 51 degrees in Wise River, Dillon, and also in Deer Lodge. 52 degrees in Helena, 55 degrees in Three Forks, 49 degrees in Anaconda, Phillipsburg, 48 degrees, 53 degrees in Melrose and Boulder, and 46 degrees in Basin. And that is your weather forecast right here on your hometown station, KBOW, a service of Farmers Insurance Agencies.
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0: go ahead now and check in with staff meteorologist Jeff Womack as he explains what's happening with our weather for today and the remainder of the week. And that will be a service from Dr. Cheddar of Big Sky Eye Physicians.
1: Look at some thunderstorms coming our way. We've got a stationary front to the south of us. It looks to push up and come in here to southwestern Montana by about midday today. Now, it's got some moisture to work with into that half-inch rain. So where we do get the thunderstorms, it could be a quick round of them and a pretty heavy downpour in a couple of places. We certainly hope that doesn't happen around some of the burn scars and places like that, because we'd have to watch some rapid runoff around that area. Here in town here, I'm thinking, you know, assuming that we get it under a couple of those cells, we might be able to get into a quarter inch here, some badly needed moisture. Trouble is all of that cycle is getting going, it'll be some erratic winds with wind gusts 40 to even 50 miles per hour. Again, it looks to be pretty localized, but I think everybody's got a decent shot of some showers here as we get into the midday and afternoon. Also, late tonight into Tuesday, a pattern favorable for some moisture around here. And also midweek here in Butte, we'll get another round of thunderstorms. Now, I hope we get some moisture out of them too, because we are set to warm up fast. In fact, the hottest numbers so far this season look to arrive this weekend. We'll take a look at the forecast details. I got them for you next.
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1: Anaconda, cloudy and some midday thunderstorms, and then some rain overnight tonight. We'll go down to 51. For Tuesday, 82, partly cloudy on Wednesday, and a spotty shower or two. But then Thursday, sunshine, the in-between day as we get to low 80s. We'll finish up the week with upper 80s, and then sunshine is center stage once again as we get into the weekend. We'll have low 90s both Saturday and Sunday. And then for Deer Lodge, some spotty showers, 78 late, 51, and maybe a couple on Tuesday. A better chance, though, on Wednesday. We'll have highs both days in the low and mid-80s. Low 80s on Tuesday and drier, and then mid-80s on Friday. Get ready for the 90s to return Saturday and Sunday around here, too. Thunderstorms today across Whitehall, 85, drier on Tuesday, and then another shot at some showers coming our way Wednesday. We're going to be dry Thursday and Friday with temperatures in the upper 80s, but then mid-90s are back Saturday and Sunday. And then for Butte, again, midday showers around here, otherwise mostly cloudy, a rumble or two of thunder and some gusty winds at times now. 50 and rainy overnight tonight, 79 on Tuesday, and then for Wednesday, thunderstorms are back in the afternoon, high 83. Then everything clears out. Thursday and Friday, we can expect low and mid-80s, and then the heat is on this weekend. Low 90s and sunshine Saturday and Sunday. I'm meteorologist Jeff Womack. That's the KBOW Copper 94 weather.
0: And thanks, Jeff. Currently outside the mining city, we do have some clouds in the sky. 50 degrees is our current temperature. 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
0: With the information you need, I'm Keith Valentine. The News This Hour is a service of Anaconda Realty. A former Powell County Sheriff's Captain is charged in connection with having sex with a high school student. John Austin Amiku was charged Wednesday with felony sexual intercourse without consent in Powell County District Court. Charging documents allege he had sex with a high school student sometime between April 1st of 2024 and April 15th of 2025. At the time, Amiku was an employee or contracted to work for the school district, and the student was unable to consent. Court documents allege. KXLF did report that Miku had been under investigation by the state for the past year after these allegations did surface while he was working as an assistant wrestling coach with the school. Miku a 9-year veteran of the department, resigned on June 21st, just before the Attorney General's office took over the prosecution of the case. Miku has been summoned to appear in Powell County District Court for an initial appearance on Tuesday. That court date may change, according to a court official. A motorcyclist is dead after a crash near an Interstate 90 on-ramp in Bozeman on Friday. The crash happened around 10 p.m. at Frontage Road and the westbound on-ramp to Interstate 90. Police say a Jeep was heading east on Frontage Road when the driver turned left to get onto the highway. At the same time, a dirt bike was heading west. The dirt bike crashed into the passenger side of the Jeep. KXLF did report that officers and bystanders tried to save the motorcyclist, but the rider died at the scene. Investigators say the dirt bike did not have a headlight or any other lights, and the Jeep driver could not see the bike in the dark. Detectives are still investigating the crash. Police say the Jeep driver is cooperating and is not believed to have been impaired. The Gallatin County coroner will release the name of the motorcyclist later. A Red Lodge man will spend nearly 19 years in federal prison after a judge sentenced him on Wednesday on drug trafficking and weapons charge. Chad Allen Bachman, 46, pled guilty earlier this year to the charges. Court documents allege Bachman smuggled about 20 pounds of methamphetamine into Montana from Washington, Oregon, and California. He acknowledged making multiple trips to meet with his suppliers, two men he knew only as Tony and Tiger. KXLF did report that in May 2025, agents searched Bachman's storage unit and found 14 pounds of meth, more than $10,000 in cash, drug paraphernalia, and a ledger. Investigators also found a .45 caliber pistol in his truck. Because Bachman has a previous felony conviction, he is prohibited from possessing a firearm. Law enforcement learned Bachman was still selling drugs the following month. Agents tracked his truck as he traveled to Spokane, Washington to renew his supply. Montana Highway Patrol troopers pulled him over just west of Missoula and found another 6 pounds of meth inside his vehicle. Bachman will serve his drug and weapon sentences concurrently. He will also face 5 years of supervised release after his release from prison. KBOW News Time, 6:32.
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0: For decades, the Little Jewel Country Club sat quietly on the prairie outside Turner. Once a school, dance hall, and gathering place for families across the Big Flat, the 111-year-old building had long since fallen into disuse. Most people saw an abandoned building, but Turner resident Trisha Kimmel saw something else. KXLF did report that this spring, after months of planning and weeks of preparation, Kimmel oversaw the remarkable move of the historic building 7 miles into Turner, where it's being transformed into the community's new gathering place. Moving a building of that age was no small task. Crews reinforced the structure, lifted it onto steel beams, and slowly transported it into town, a journey that took about half an hour after years of planning. For longtime Big Flat residents, the move represents much more than relocating an old building. Construction is expected to be completed by the end of the summer, with the first weddings, reunions, and other community events already being scheduled for this fall. With the information you need, I'm Keith Valentine. You're now up to date on your hometown station, KBOW. The news this hour, a service of Anaconda Realty.

0: 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On this Monday morning, I'll be back with the Belmont Senior Center menu, the Metcalf and Anaconda, right here on your hometown station.
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0: All right, taking a look at the Belmont Senior Center menu. The Metcalf and Anaconda right here on your hometown station. At the Belmont Senior Center today, they're having chicken Alfredo with the garlic bread, some broccoli, ice cream, and they'll have the Meals on Wheels serving the exact same thing. Instead of ice cream, they'll have a fruit cup. And then at the Metcalf and Anaconda, it's going to be a hot dog with bean and ham soup, some onions, mustard, potato wedges, and bananas. That is taking a look at the Belmont Senior Center menu. The Metcalf and Anaconda, right here on your hometown station, KBO.

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4: Good Monday morning, everyone. Andy Schwab here from the Northern Ag Network with today's Morning Market Report. Well, I hope you had a great 4th of July holiday and was able to celebrate America's 250th anniversary with friends and family. Speaking of looking back, last week there were certainly some beneficial announcements coming from Capitol Hill. Montana Stock Growers Association's first vice president, Turk Stovall, was at the USDA headquarters when U.S. Ag Secretary Brooke Rollins announced a Strengthening Processing for U.S. Ranchers, or SPUR, program that will provide temporary support for eligible beef processing establishments. He was also on a call with House Ag Committee Chairman Glenn Thompson when he was getting ready to introduce his Securing Agriculture's Workforce Act that is aimed at making the H-2A farm worker program more usable for year-round agriculture. Stovall said that it's great to finally have an administration who will listen and act on grassroots requests to better the ag industry across the country.
5: When you sit down with Secretary Rollins, when you hear from the Chairman Thompson, they want to know from us. They want to know how to help, and it's getting done in record speed.
4: Stovall said that a lot of those policy pushes came from the listening sessions with the Common Ground Summit and the Montana Stock Growers Producer Profitability Initiative. And the Montana Farm Bureau Federation has officially welcomed its 30th county organization with the formation of the new Teton County Farm Bureau. Although Teton County's Farm Bureau roots dates back to 1919, the county had mostly been part of the Front Range County's Farm Bureau. Local volunteers, though, reorganized the county chapter this spring, adapting bylaws and electing a temporary board of directors. Leaders say the new organization will focus on agricultural education, supporting farmers and ranchers, and strengthening connections with elected officials. The Teton Farm Bureau will serve Shoto, Fairfield, Power, Dutton, and surrounding communities while addressing local and regional agricultural issues.
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4: With the flipping of the calendar last week, there are several dates to keep in mind for this month. From the American Farm Bureau Federation's desk, July 11th is the deadline for the Farm Bureau members to submit their Farm Dog of the Year nomination. If chosen by the panel of judges for possessing the attributes of helpfulness to the farmer and his or her family, playfulness, and obedience, the winner will receive a $5,000 cash prize plus a year's supply of Purina dog food, while a $2,500 cash prize and a year's supply of Purina dog food will also go to the People's Choice Award. Now, those details can be found at fb.org. Also on that website, you might see there's a Farm 250 photo contest going on with a submission deadline of September 9th. Speaking of photo contests, the American Sheep Industry Association has their annual photo contest going on right now. This year's contest includes four categories, that being Scenic West, Scenic East, Working Dogs and Protection Animals, and the Open Category. Now, the deadline is July 31st, and details can be found online at sheepusa.org. Now, other dates that sheep producers and lamb consumers should be keeping in mind. The annual Montana Lamb Jam is going to be taking place in East Helena on August 1st. The culinary event offers attendees a sampling of different lamb dishes prepared by top chefs with lamb sourced from local Montana ranches. Tickets are available online, and those details can be found at mtsheep.org. And one last news story regarding the sheep community. The Stillwater County Commissioners unanimously decided to approve the Hollenbeck Ranch's proposed indoor lamb feeding facility near Molt. This will allow construction to begin this summer and has a few stipulations that the sheep ranch must follow. Well, unfortunately, the cattle markets had a pretty tough week last week, and we're going to see why and how much they lost and what it'll take to turn them around when we return.
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4: Unfortunately, there's not really an easy way to put it, but last week was pretty much a bloodbath into cattle futures. Now, hopefully they've had the long weekend to kind of digest what they lost and enter into this week with a little bit of ambition. How bad was those losses? Well, it was anywhere from $12 to $16 lower in a 7-day comparison, as many traders were deciding to sell off the position ahead of finding out where last week's negotiated cash cattle markets were going to land. As you may have heard, many of the live deals were steady to $3 lower last week, averaging $2.52 to $2.55. Dress cattle on the rail, they also lost $5 last week, anywhere from $4.01 to $4.03 a hundredweight. Their headwinds, of course, were pressured by the boxed beef prices having a struggle last week, with choice cattle values finishing Thursday $4 lower at $3.87 a hundredweight. Select values giving away over $2 as well, with their final bid on Thursday at $3.67.43. Of course, we're saying Thursday because the markets were closed on Friday in observance of the federal holiday. So when we look at those prices on the futures board, August feeders, they dropped $3.50 at $3.60.62. September feeders down $3.70 at $3.58.47. Similarly, live cattle futures of August, they dropped $2.60 at $2.39.22. October down $2.42 at $2.34.30. Now, on the other hand, we finally saw some positivity to talk about for the wheat traders, and we're talking about how much and why right after this.
10: Hey, Colder, have you tried that place in Bozeman, the Sapphire Motel? 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
4: Wheat futures remained mostly supported throughout much of Thursday, though the emerging rally following Tuesday's bullish USDA reports did lose steam with low volume behind the trade ahead of the holiday weekend. The good news, though, is when you pull back to a week-over-week comparison, some of the wheat futures were anywhere from 12 to 16 cents higher than the previous week. Unfortunately, one thing that could have also been putting a little bit of headwinds in the sales of the wheat trade last week was Thursday's export report coming in with just 11 million bushels of sales, and that's the lowest for the young marketing year to date. Checking out where those futures finish on Thursday, we saw the September KC Wintery adding another 3.5 cents at 6.38.5. December KC Wintery up 3 as well at 6.52. Split trends though for the Minneapolis Spring Wheat with a September contract finishing a quarter cent stronger, just under 6.19. December Minneapolis Spring Wheat giving away nearly 2 pennies at 6.40. Steadier trends noted on the Chicago Wheat with a September finishing just shy of the $6 per bushel mark. From the Northern Ag Network, I'm Andy Schwab.
0: As your morning market report, KBOW Butte, Montana.
13: I'm Ryan Clark. Extreme heat over the weekend was blamed for at least 25 deaths in New Jersey, and now the heat's given way in the Northeast to heavy rains. 40 million people are under a flood watch, says ABC meteorologist Ginger Z.
14: A lot of people needed rain, but flood watches now from Virginia and North Carolina up through Pittsburgh, Pennsylvania, and over to Hartford and even New Bedford. Rhode Island is in a flood watch as well, New York City.
13: The severe weather also complicated holiday travel, says ABC's Matt Rivers in New York.
15: Overnight, more than 1,000 flight cancellations, with thousands more delayed. This as a Delta plane in Chicago reportedly struck by fireworks Saturday.
16: A tower which had a firework hit our plane, Delta 1076, to continue.
15: Delta saying the flight safely landed and taxied to the gate.
13: Air travel also complicated last night at Boston's Logan Airport because of a jet fueling system outage that led the FAA to implement a ground stop. The problem's been resolved. President Trump will fly overseas for the first time on the new Air Force One jet donated by Bahrain. His destination, Turkey, for the NATO summit, says ABC's Stephen Portnoy.
17: The president has aired his anger at the NATO partners for not taking part in the Iran war effort. He's even said he wouldn't be heading to the summit this week were it not being hosted by his friend, Turkish President Recep Tayyip Erdogan. In an effort to smooth things over, NATO's Secretary General has pointed to what he calls the Trump Trillion, the additional money Europe has recently pumped into its own defense. The White House says the president will continue urging more of that spending as he considers further drawdowns of the longstanding U.S. troop presence in Europe.
13: The president will also meet with the leaders of Syria and Ukraine as Russia continues its bombardment of Ukraine. Overnight strikes killed 18 people. Today in Utah, Charlie Kirk's widow and his parents will be in court with the man accused of killing the conservative influencer. It's the start of a mini-hearing to determine if Tyler Robinson will face trial for Kirk's death last year. You're listening to ABC News.
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13: The U.S. plays Belgium tonight in Seattle for a spot in the World Cup quarterfinals, and the USA's top World Cup goal scorer, Falaron Balogun, will be allowed to play after a one-game ban was suspended. ABC's Will Reeve explains what happened.
20: Following the controversial call, Balogun saying the contact was unintentional and that he accepted the decision. But suddenly on Sunday, news that Balogun was in. ABC News sources confirming reports that President Trump had called FIFA President Gianni Infantino to review the matter. President Trump posting online Sunday, "Thank you to FIFA for doing what was right and reversing a great injustice."
13: Weekend fireworks led to mishaps in some areas, says ABC's Allison Kosick.
21: In Southern California, a car catching fire after fireworks exploded outside this home in Chino, killing a woman and injuring 3 others. In Provo, Utah, fireworks sparking a large brush fire near Slate Canyon. Mishaps even during professional shows. Fire breaking out on the Brooklyn Bridge during the Macy's fireworks show in New York.
13: A large fire in West Virginia continues to engulf a warehouse. The governor's declared a state of emergency for parts of Wood County. Governor Patrick Morrissey says,
22: "The local officials are doing incredible work. There's collaboration across the board because people know that the goal is to learn as much as possible, inform the public, and focus on putting the fire out."
13: I'm Brian Clark, ABC News.
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0: And taking a look at that weather forecast for today, as we're going to see a small chance of rain, possibility of a thunderstorm with some cloudy skies and also some sunny skies, as well as a high around 77 degrees. Tonight, we do have more rain in the forecast, possibility of a thunderstorm with some cloudy skies and a low around 51 degrees. For your Tuesday, we do have some sunshine and a small chance of rain, possibility of a thunderstorm with a high around 80 degrees. Currently outside the mining city, we do have the clouds in the sky and we are sitting with a temperature of 51 degrees. 51 degrees also in Wise River, Anaconda, and Deer Lodge. 50 degrees in Dillon, 49 degrees in Phillipsburg, 53 degrees in Helena, Melrose. Boulder has 55 degrees, 54 degrees in Three Forks, and 48 degrees in Basin. That is your weather forecast right here on your hometown station, KBOW. 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

0: on this Monday morning. More importantly, July the 6th. Well, let's see what this time capsule has to bring me today. As it is, oh, it is a light one. Okay. A light time capsule for today at July 6th. Today's word of the day is deepfake. And today's national day is yo-yo day. I'll be back with your time capsule right after this from Big Brothers, Big Sisters.
1: Big Brothers and Big Sisters is brewing up good times at the Original Mine Yard on Saturday, August 22nd during Rhythm and Brews. 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
0: And taking a look at your time capsule for today. Oh, yes. July 6th, the year was 1854 in Jackson, Michigan. The Republican Party held its first convention. 1858, Lyman Blake patented the shoe manufacturing machine. 1905, fingerprints were exchanged for the very first time between officials in Europe and the United States. The person in question was John Walker. 1919, a British dirigible landed in New York as Roosevelt Field. It completed the first crossing of the Atlantic Ocean by an airship. 1923, the Union of Soviet Socialist Republics was established. 1928, The Lights of New York was previewed in New York Strand Theater. It was the first all-talking movie. 1932, the postage rate for first-class mail in the United States went from 2 cents to 3 cents. 1933, the first All-Star baseball game was held in Chicago. The American League beat the National League 4-2. 1942, Doris Anne Frank and her family took refuge from the Nazis in Amsterdam. 1945, U.S. President Truman signed an order creating the Medal of Freedom. 1945, Nicaragua became the first nation to formally accept the United Nations Charter. 1948, Frieda Hennig became the first woman to serve as the commissioner of the Federal Communications Commission. 1981, the DuPont Company announced an agreement to purchase Conoco Incorporated for $7 billion. At the time, it was the largest merger in corporate history. In 1983, Fred Lynn from the California Angels hit his first Grand Slam in an All-Star game. The American League defeated the National League 13-3. And, of course, being today, July the 6th, it is your birthday. A big happy birthday goes out to you from all of us right here on your hometown station, KBOW. Jeez, I know where I'm at now. Okay. Kevin Hart, he is celebrating his birthday today. He is 47 years old today. And actress Tia Mowry, she is 48 years old today. And her sister Tamara Mowry is 48 years old as well. Actor Sylvester Stallone is 80 years old today. U.S. President George W. Bush is 80 years old today. Also celebrating your birthday with actress Eva Green. She is 46 years old today. Also, actress Jennifer Saunders is 68 years old today. Baseball player Bill Leroy, he is 28 years old today. And also celebrating your birthday with actor Jeffrey Rush, he is 75 years old today. A big happy birthday goes out to them, but especially to you on this day of yo-yos. And you can celebrate your birthday however you want to celebrate your special day right here on your hometown station, KBOW. 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I mean, you may want to just take another day off. 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It's your birthday. 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

0: KBOW, your hometown station, on this Monday morning. Momentarily, we'll check in with staff meteorologist Jeff Womack as he explains what's happening with our weather for today and the remainder of the week. And that will be a service of Sticks and Stones.
1: Montana Tech Athletics is gearing up for another exciting season in Butte. 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
2: Looking at some thunderstorms coming our way. We've got a stationary front to the south of us, and it looks to push up.

0: and come in here to southwestern Montana by about midday today. Now, it's got some moisture to work with into that half-inch rain. So where we do get the thunderstorms, it could be a quick round of them and a pretty heavy downpour in a couple of places. We certainly hope that doesn't happen around some of the burn scars and places like that, because we'll have to watch some rapid runoff around that area. Here in town here, I'm thinking, you know, assuming that we get it under a couple of those cells, we might be able to get into a quarter inch here, some badly needed moisture. Trouble is all of that cycle is getting going, it'll be some erratic winds with wind gusts 40 to even 50 miles per hour. Again, it looks to be pretty localized, but I think everybody's got a decent shot of some showers here as we get into the midday and afternoon. Also, late tonight into Tuesday, a pattern favorable for some moisture around here. And also midweek here in Butte, we'll get another round of thunderstorms. Now, I hope we get some moisture out of them too, because we are set to warm up fast. In fact, the hottest numbers so far this season look to arrive this weekend. We'll take a look at the forecast details. I got them for you next.
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0: Anaconda, cloudy and some midday thunderstorms, and then some rain overnight tonight. We'll go down to 51 for Tuesday, 82, partly cloudy on Wednesday, and a spotty shower or two. But then Thursday, sunshine, the in-between day as we get to low 80s. We'll finish up the week with upper 80s, and then sunshine is center stage once again as we get into the weekend. We'll have low 90s both Saturday and Sunday. And then for Deer Lodge, some spotty showers, 78 late, 51, and maybe a couple on Tuesday. A better chance, though, on Wednesday. We'll have highs both days in the low and mid-80s. Low 80s on Tuesday and drier, and then mid-80s on Friday. Get ready for the 90s to return Saturday and Sunday around here, too. Thunderstorms today across Whitehall, 85, drier on Tuesday, and then another shot at some showers coming our way Wednesday. We're going to be dry Thursday and Friday with temperatures in the upper 80s, but then mid-90s are back Saturday and Sunday. And then for Butte, again, midday showers around here, otherwise mostly cloudy, a rumble or two of thunder and some gusty winds at times now. 50 and rainy overnight tonight, 79 on Tuesday, and then for Wednesday, thunderstorms are back in the afternoon, high 83. Then everything clears out. Thursday and Friday, we can expect low and mid-80s, and then the heat is on this weekend. Low 90s and sunshine Saturday and Sunday. I'm meteorologist Jeff Womack. That's the KBOW Copper 94 weather.
2: And thanks, Jeff. Currently outside the mining city, we do have some clouds in the sky, and we are sitting with a temperature of 52 degrees. 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Why eat inside when you can picnic in our beautiful outdoors? 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
2: With the information you need, I'm Keith Valentine. The news this hour is a service of Thriftway Superstops. They are your one-stop shop and casino-free zone. The Jefferson County Sheriff's Office is seeking additional information about a suspicious incident in the camping area west of Bernice on Saturday. Police say U.S. Forest Service law enforcement located a suspect and conducted a traffic stop. NBC Montana did report the driver fled the scene shortly after the traffic stop. A pursuit involving deputies and the Montana Highway Patrol followed as the suspect fled up Boulder River Road into Indian Creek. After the vehicle was disabled, the two individuals ran into the forest. Law enforcement located both after an extensive ground search. Law enforcement took one of the individuals into custody. The Deer Hollow fire ignited Friday afternoon south of Darby on private lands. Officials say the fire is currently estimated at 50 acres and is threatening structures in the Rye Creek area. NBC in Montana did report the Darby Rural Fire Department, alongside U.S. Forest Service and Sula, Hamilton, Corvallis, Victor, Pinesdale, and Stevensville Rural Fire District, were working together to gain that containment. Air crews were also on the way. Christopher Wardle, who was accused of assaulting and strangling his now-deceased wife, Catherine Sorensen, has been offered a plea deal in Gallatin County. Last June, Wardle appeared in Gallatin County Justice Court on DUI charges and was accused of violating release conditions tied to a 2022 assault case involving Sorensen. Prosecutors said Wardle came home intoxicated, assaulted and strangled Sorensen, then allegedly took her phone, broke it, and fled the scene. Sorensen was reportedly able to leave the house and get to a neighbor's home where police were contacted. And KXLF did report that, according to court documents, officers found Sorensen with fresh blood and red markings on her neck when they had arrived. Sorensen died in February 2023, a little more than a year after the alleged assault, after being run over by a vehicle near Divide Creek Road in Park County. Wardle reportedly brought Sorensen to the emergency room in Livingston, where hospital staff contacted dispatch to report she had arrived deceased. That case remains under investigation. Park County Sheriff's Office officials were unable to provide updates at this time. Wardle was also linked to a dog hoarding case after 58 dogs were removed from his property in 2024 and rescued by Prairie Song Dog Rescue. He later sued those involved. On May 21st of this year, Chief Deputy County Attorney Edward Hebb offered Wardle a plea agreement related to the charges involving Sorensen. Under the agreement, Wardle would plead guilty to tampering with witness or informants and violation of an order of protection. All other charges, including strangulation of a partner or family member's assault, would be dismissed. According to the plea agreement, Wardle would receive a sentence of 2.5 years, all suspended, meaning he would not serve time in prison. The Gallatin County Attorney's Office declined to comment on the agreement. Wardle's sentencing is scheduled for August 6. KBOW News Time, 7:33.
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2: While many people associate Bridger Bowl with skiing, a local group has spent decades working behind the scenes to keep the surrounding backcountry accessible long after the snow melts. Since 1985, the Gallatin Valley Backcountry Horsemen have partnered with the U.S. Forest Service to maintain remote trails throughout the region, clearing down trees, building bridges, and improving water crossings to make the backcountry safer and more accessible. The Forest Service identifies priority projects and volunteers complete the work as weather allows. The organization's work has been especially busy this spring. Since April 1st, volunteers have cleared more than 500 downed trees from area trails after wind events left debris scattered throughout the backcountry. KBZK did report to help fund that work. The nonprofit hosts its annual poker ride, its only fundraiser of the year. The event is scheduled for July 11th and takes riders through the Bridger Mountains on marked routes. Participants stop along the trail to collect playing cards, enjoy food and refreshments, and build the best possible poker hand before returning to camp. Organizers expect to accommodate about 250 riders. In addition to poker hand prizes, participants can bid on silent auction items, including a custom-made beaver hat. That is the news this hour. The News This Hour, a service from Thriftway Superstops. 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

0: KBOW, your hometown station, on this Monday morning. I'll be back with your school menus. Well, not the school menus. Sorry. Yeah, there's no school. Unless you're in summer school. But there's no menus for that listed. All right, the Belmont Senior Center and the Metcalf in Anaconda. It's a Monday. It's all right. That's where my head's at. Okay, I'll be back with those menus right after this.
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0: 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At the Belmont Senior Center today, they're having chicken Alfredo with garlic bread, broccoli, ice cream, Meals on Wheels. Will be serving up all that with the chicken Alfredo and other stuff, except for ice cream, because it will melt. So they're giving you a fruit cup. And then at the Metcalf in Anaconda, it will be hot dogs with bean and ham soup with onions, mustard, and potato wedges, along with bananas. That is taking a look at the Belmont Senior Center, the Metcalf in Anaconda, right here on your hometown station, KBOW.

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0: 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I don't have time for my drone out there, but Montana Department of Transportation website is where I'm off to. As you're heading over to Bozeman and Billings, you do have a little bit of road construction happening before you hit Homestake Pass, and then a little bit of road construction happening as you get through Whitehall, and a little bit of road construction happening around the Cardwell area, and then the Bozeman area with good road conditions. And Helena, Great Falls, you do have a good road conditions happening as you are approaching that area. All good road conditions, and then you do have road construction once you do reach Helena. And then going towards Missoula, you do have some good road conditions going over in that direction with no road construction happening around the Missoula area. Now, if you're heading over towards Dillon, you do have good road conditions. You do have a little bit of road construction happening before you reach Dillon. You got two road construction zones happening before you reach Dillon. And then once you're in Dillon, you got a little bit of more road construction with good road conditions. And that is your road condition report right here on your hometown station. A service from American Car Care, Lysak's Tire. If you're driving safe or driving today, drive safe, because everybody loves to see your smiling face when you do arrive at your destination. KBOW, Butte, Montana.
2: President Trump simultaneously rang the opening bells for the New York Stock Exchange and the NASDAQ. He did it from the Oval Office to celebrate the new tax-advantaged investment accounts for children.
3: Parents, loved ones, churches, and generous companies and individuals will be able to contribute funds to these accounts to grow throughout the child's life.
2: Later today, the president travels to Turkey for a two-day NATO summit, where defense spending among NATO members is just one of many tensions that could be at play. ABC's Britt Clennett has more from the foreign desk.
4: Diplomats among NATO nations, they say that leaders, they are weighing fresh pledges of these, you know, advanced air defense systems and a multi-year support framework. But, you know, some allies have been slow to follow through and deliver on those earlier promises. So there's real uncertainty about how far they'll go this time.
2: That also includes support for Ukraine, still targeted by Russian attacks. 18 people were killed overnight. President Trump is scheduled to meet with Ukrainian President Volodymyr Zelensky. Today in Provo, Utah, Tyler Robinson will appear in front of a judge for evidence and testimony. He is suspected of killing Charlie Kirk last year. ABC's Alex Stone has details.
5: 10 months after Tyler Robinson allegedly shot and killed Charlie Kirk during a speech at Utah Valley University, only a few miles north of the courthouse here, today Robinson is set to have his preliminary hearing. It'll be like a mini trial, and it's expected to last all week as prosecutors try to prove to a judge they have enough evidence to take the case to trial. For the first time, evidence and testimony will be presented against Robinson, and for the first time, Charlie Kirk's parents and his wife Erica will attend court. Alex Stone, ABC News, Provo, Utah.
2: The U.S. takes on Belgium in Seattle at 5 Eastern in a round of 16 game at the World Cup. You're listening to ABC News.
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2: The funeral procession for Iran's supreme leader continues today as many in the crowd call for revenge against the U.S. and Israel. ABC's James Longman has details from the foreign desk.
11: Much of the country has closed down and hundreds of thousands of Iranians have poured into the streets to mourn Ayatollah Ali Khamenei, who was killed back in February by the U.S. and Israeli airstrikes. Some in the crowds have held signs calling for President Trump and Prime Minister Netanyahu to be killed in revenge. A banner with the president's face on it has been stretched along a bridge for the crowd to throw stones at.
2: The Trump administration over the weekend continued efforts to change or alter exhibits at several prominent museums, says ABC's Sophie Flay.
12: The report, released by the White House Domestic Policy Council, claims the Smithsonian cannot be trusted to tell America's story honestly. The report singles out the National Museum of American History, saying it would benefit most Americans if the Smithsonian's flagship history museum had a label at every entrance that reads, "Warning, the exhibits in this museum were prepared by people who don't want you to love your country."
2: Critics say the administration is trying to whitewash history. Someone stealing sewer drain covers from residents of the Bermall Heights neighborhood of San Francisco. Victims are learning they're responsible for the $20 replacement cost. Ruth Hidalgo lives there and says she wants to know why the covers are the target.
13: For somebody to continually do it and then hit every house on the whole hill, what's going on?
2: Police are looking into the theft. I'm Brian Clark.
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0: And taking a look at your weather forecast is what I'm about to do. But first, gotta let you know that ABC News, a service of Columbus Plaza. And now, taking a look at that weather forecast, as we're going to see a chance of rain, a possibility of a thunderstorm with some cloudy skies, and we'll have a little bit of sunshine with a high around 77 degrees. Tonight, we do have more rain in the forecast with a possibility of a thunderstorm, cloudy skies, a low around 51, and for your Tuesday, we do have rain, possibility of a thunderstorm, some sunny skies with a high around 80 degrees. And currently, outside the mining city, we do have the clouds rolling on in into the mining city, and we are sitting with a temperature of 54 degrees. 52 degrees in Phillipsburg and Dillon, 53 degrees in Helena, Deer Lodge, 55 degrees in Anaconda, 55 degrees also in Melrose and Wise River, 56 degrees in Three Forks, 51 degrees in Basin, and Boulder has a temperature of 57 degrees. That's your weather forecast right here on your hometown station, KBOW.
19: That's all I am. I'm my wife's employee. I work for my wife. She is the boss. I've been fired, but somehow I wake up still at work. I don't know how that works. I'm afraid to quit. I know she's not going to give me a good reference. She's also in charge of HR. Sometimes we have to have meetings. Come here. Come here. Why did you say that? Well, it's funny. That's why I said it.

0: KBOW, your hometown station on this Monday morning. Oh, it is Monday morning. 45 of those scratch-off tickets, they could be yours sometime today. I'll be giving you that opportunity with the big spin. Probably, I'm going to give you a little bit of hint, probably during the classic hour. That's when I plan on giving you the chance to win 45 of those scratch-off tickets during the classic hour.
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4: 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Team USA's six-man football all-stars showed out of America's 250th birthday. The Stars and Stripes, made up of players from Montana, Wyoming, Colorado, Nebraska, and Texas, shout out Canada for the first time in Can-Am Bowl history on Saturday in Matisse, 60-0. Jayton, Texas running back Bode Ham got the scoring started with an 18-yard scramper in the first quarter. He followed that up with a 70-yard burst down the right sideline before leaving the remainder of the game with an injury. Team USA led 22-0 late in the first half when Farson Eden's Cole Johnson got an interception and returned it deep into Canada territory. USA play caller Thomas Tritz of Coolidge, Texas, then went into his bag of tricks as Custer Hism Melstone's Nolan Cameron took a reverse and found quarterback Houston Billiter of Nebraska wide open for the score. Billiter added a pair of touchdowns in the second half, a 3-yard pass to CJI's Cooper Strait, and a 60-yard toss to Colorado's Austin Wright. Colorado's Jaden Martinez also had two interceptions, one of which he returned for a score. Team USA improved to 23-5 against Canada all time, including 5 consecutive wins and 14 of the last 15. Since 2018, the Big Fork Rodeo has been a popular summer destination in the Flathead Valley, bringing talent from across the United States to perform for big Montana crowds. Big Fork Rodeo co-founder Rob Burstein says the week of the rodeo will be filled with action and tradition. Sunday, they had a show for Color Day, where fans were encouraged to dress in red, white, and blue. Today, veterans and first responders get in free, and on Tuesday, kids 12 and under also get in at no cost. The Big Fork Rodeo is rooted in tradition, and they say that loyal fans in the area will be entertained by the show.

0: third start since returning from the injured list, Perez was lifted after throwing 92 pitches over seven perfect innings. Herberto Hernandez homered twice for the surprising Marlins, who have won 9 of 12 after completing a three-game sweep. Leo Jimenez and all-star shortstop Otto Lopez also went deep. A crowd full of A's fans booed when McCullough replaced Perez with reliever Lake Bahar to begin the eighth. Bahar issued a leadoff walk to Lawrence Butler. The first base runner for the A's, Joshua Curda Grauer, then hit a single in shallow right field for their first hit. Carlos Cortez followed with an RBI double. Max Muncy walked, and Jonah Heim launched a grand slam that shaved Miami's lead to 8-5. Brian Servin singled to Chase Bahar, who didn't retire any of the six batters he faced. Michael Peterson got through the eighth without any more damage, and Miami tacked on an insurance run in the ninth. That proved critical when Pete Fairbanks gave up three runs, two earned in the bottom half before closing it out. The 23-year-old Perez, who has never tossed a complete game in Major League career, struck out eight before giving away to the bullpen. He became the youngest player with a perfect game bid through seven innings since Pedro Martinez in 1994. The 92 pitches were the most Perez has thrown since returning from the injured list June 24th. He had been sidelined since late May because of a bizarre leg injury suffered while he was stretching in the dugout. Perez was initially expected to miss about 2 months because of a high-grade strain of his right gracilis, a long thin muscle on the inside of the thigh. He exited a May 27th outing in Toronto after throwing four shutout innings because his right hamstring spasmed while he was doing lateral lunges on the bench to limber up for the fifth. He was in such pain that he needed assistance from a teammate to descend the steps into the clubhouse. The 6'8" Perez was facing the A's for the first time since his rookie season back in 2023. He induced seven groundouts and six flyouts, one of which made the warning track. The right-hander improved to 5-6 with a 3.84 ERA in 15 starts this year. There have been 24 perfect games in big league history, each authored by a single pitcher. Domingo German threw the most recent one for the New York Yankees against the A's on July 28, 2023. The Marlins have not had a perfect game in their 33-year history. Perez is the first pitcher to be pulled from the game after throwing seven or more perfect innings since Clayton Kershaw on April 13, 2022. Armed with a 98-99 mph fastball, Perez was rated one of the baseball's top prospects before making his major league debut at age 20 in May of 2023. He sat out of the 2024 season while recovering from Tommy John surgery with an internal brace and returned to Miami's rotation in June of 2025. He entered Sunday's win with a 16-18 record and a 3.85 ERA in 53 major league starts. And that is your Sports and Stuff right here on your hometown station, KBOW. Sports and Stuff, a service from Montana Tech University, where your future begins to become a little bit brighter all by the use of your fingers by logging onto the website montanatech.edu. Let's go ahead now and check in with staff meteorologist Jeff Womack as he explains what's happening with our weather for today and the remainder of the week. And that will be a service from Jackie and the crew of the Legion Oasis.
1: Looking at some thunderstorms coming our way. We've got a stationary front to the south of us, and it looks to push up and come in here to southwestern Montana by about midday today. Now, it's got some moisture to work with into that half-inch range. So where we do get the thunderstorms, it could be a quick round of them and a pretty heavy downpour in a couple of places. We certainly hope that doesn't happen around some of the burn scars and places like that, because we'd have to watch some rapid runoff around that area. Here in town here, I'm thinking, you know, assuming that we get it under a couple of those cells, we might be able to get into a quarter inch here, some badly needed moisture. Trouble is all of that cycle is getting going, it'll be some erratic winds with wind gusts 40 to even 50 miles per hour. Again, it looks to be pretty localized, but I think everybody's got a decent shot of some showers here as we get into the midday and afternoon. Also, late tonight into Tuesday, a pattern favorable for some moisture around here. And also midweek here in Butte, we'll get another round of thunderstorms. Now, I hope we get some moisture out of them too, because we are set to warm up.

0: fast. In fact, the hottest numbers so far this season look to arrive this weekend. We'll take a look at the forecast details. I got them for you next.
1: The residents at the Legion Oasis Apartments have great things to say about the communities they live in.
2: I've lived here over 20 years. I like the fact that there's a community and that you can join in the community. They have activities, they have ideas, they have learning opportunities, but I just like everything about my apartment as well. I like the way the sun shines in. I just like this area. I feel very safe here, and that's important.
1: Sounds like it's time to get on the waiting list. Stop by 3400 Hill Avenue in Butte. Background checks completed on all adults. Say hi to Jack.
0: Anaconda, cloudy and some midday thunderstorms, and then some rain overnight tonight. We'll go down to 51. For Tuesday, 82, partly cloudy on Wednesday, and a spotty shower or two. But then Thursday, sunshine, the in-between day as we get to low 80s. We'll finish up the week with upper 80s, and then sunshine is center stage once again as we get into the weekend. We'll have low 90s both Saturday and Sunday. And then for Deer Lodge, some spotty showers, 78 late, 51, and maybe a couple on Tuesday. A better chance, though, on Wednesday. We'll have highs both days in the low and mid-80s. Low 80s on Tuesday and drier, and then mid-80s on Friday. Get ready for the 90s to return Saturday and Sunday around here, too. Thunderstorms today across Whitehall, 85, drier on Tuesday, and then another shot at some showers coming our way Wednesday. We're going to be dry Thursday and Friday with temperatures in the upper 80s, but then mid-90s are back Saturday and Sunday. And then for Butte, again, midday showers around here. Otherwise, mostly cloudy, a rumble or two of thunder and some gusty winds at times now. 50 and rainy overnight tonight, 79 on Tuesday, and then for Wednesday, thunderstorms are back in the afternoon, high 83. Then everything clears out. Thursday and Friday, we can expect low and mid-80s, and then the heat is on this weekend. Low 90s and sunshine Saturday and Sunday. I'm meteorologist Jeff Womack. That's the KBOW Copper 94 weather.
3: And thanks, Jeff. Currently outside the mining city, we do have the overcast skies, and we are sitting with a temperature of 54 degrees. 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
3: With the information you need, I'm Keith Valentine. The news this hour is a service of Mead Lumber. A former Powell County Sheriff's Captain is charged in connection with having sex with a high school student. John Austin Miku was charged Wednesday with felony sexual intercourse without consent in Powell County District Court. Charging documents allege he had sex with a high school student sometime between April 1st of 2024 and April 15th of 2025. At the time, Miku was an employee or contracted to work for the school district, and the student was unable to consent. Court documents allege that Miku had been under investigation by the state for the past year after these allegations surfaced while he was working as an assistant wrestling coach with the school. KXLF did report that Miku, a 9-year veteran of the department, resigned on June 21st, just before the Attorney General's office took over the prosecution of the case. Miku has been summoned to appear in Powell County District Court for initial appearance on Tuesday. That court date may change, according to a court official. A motorcyclist is dead after a crash near an Interstate 90 on-ramp in Bozeman on Friday. The crash happened around 10 p.m. at Frontage Road and the westbound on-ramp to Interstate 90. Police say a Jeep was heading east on Frontage Road when the driver turned left to get onto the highway. At the same time, a dirt bike was heading west. The dirt bike crashed into the passenger side of the Jeep. Officers and bystanders tried to save the motorcyclist, but the rider had died at the scene. Investigators say the dirt bike did not have a headlight or any other lights, and the Jeep driver could not see the bike in the dark. KXLF did report that detectives are still investigating the crash. Police say the Jeep driver is cooperating and is not believed to have been impaired. The Gallatin County coroner will release the name of the motorcyclist later. A Red Lodge man will spend nearly 19 years in federal prison after a judge sentenced him on Wednesday on drug trafficking and weapon charge. Chad Allen Bachman, 46, pled guilty earlier this year to the charges. Court documents allege Bachman smuggled about 20 pounds of methamphetamine into Montana from Washington, Oregon, and California. He acknowledged making multiple trips to meet his suppliers, two men he knew only as Tony and Tiger. In May of 2025, agents searched Bachman's storage unit and found 14 pounds of meth, more than $10,000 in cash, drug paraphernalia, and a ledger. Investigators also found a .45 caliber pistol in his truck. Because Bachman has a previous felony conviction, he is prohibited from possessing a firearm. KXLF did report that law enforcement learned Bachman was still selling drugs the following month. Agents tracked his truck as he traveled to Spokane, Washington to renew his supply. Montana Highway Patrol troopers pulled him over just west of Missoula and found another 6 pounds of meth inside his vehicle. Bachman will serve his drug and weapon sentences concurrently. He will also face 5 years of supervised release after his release from prison. KBOW News Time, 8:33.
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3: For decades, the Little Jewel Country Club sat quietly on the prairie outside Turner. Once a school, dance hall, and gathering place for families across the Big Flat, the 111-year-old building had long since fallen into disuse. Most people saw an abandoned building, but Turner resident Tricia Kimmel saw something else. KXLF did report that this spring, after months of planning and weeks of preparation, Kimmel oversaw the remarkable move of the historic building 7 miles into Turner, where it's being transformed into the community's new gathering place. Moving a building of that age was no small task. Crews reinforced the structure, lifted it onto steel beams, and slowly transported it into town. A journey that took about half an hour after years of planning. KXLF did report that for longtime Big Flat residents, the move represents much more than relocating an old building. Construction is expected to be completed by the end of the summer, with the first weddings, reunions, and other community events already being scheduled for the fall. With the information you need, I'm Keith Valentine. You are now up to date on your hometown station, KBOW. The News is Hour, a service from Mead Lumber. 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
1: From ABC News, I'm Brian Clark. The U.S. plays Belgium tonight for a spot in the World Cup quarterfinals, and USA leading scorer Flo Balogun will be able to play. He was presumed to be out of the game after receiving a controversial red card in the USA's last game, but President Trump says he made a call to FIFA President Gianni Infantino.
2: How do you penalize him for a game that hasn't been played yet? It's very unfair. You can't do that. So, yes, I asked for a review by FIFA.
1: And FIFA says it has suspended the red card for 1 year. Belgium's federation says it wants more clarification from FIFA on its decision to allow Balogun to play. The president was speaking hours before he flies to Turkey for the NATO summit, where the war in Ukraine will again be a key topic. Over the weekend, the president spoke by phone with Russia's Vladimir Putin.
2: He wants to end it, and Ukraine wants to end it, and we're in talks, and we'll see if we can get it ended. It's a terrible thing.
1: But overnight, Russia did continue to attack Ukraine. At least 21 people were killed in strikes, including 12 in the capital, Kyiv. Microsoft says it's cutting 4,800 jobs, with the changes concentrated on its Xbox video game platform. The Xbox CEO says the company's laying off 1,600 workers today and will transition 4 gaming studios to new management. Microsoft says these roles are not being replaced by AI, but that AI is changing how work is done. The man accused of killing conservative activist Charlie Kirk last September in Utah is set to appear in front of a judge today for evidence and testimony against him. ABC's Alex Stone is at the courthouse in Provo, Utah.
3: Charlie Kirk's widow, Erica, has fought to have full media coverage of the case. Today will be the beginning of what could be a week-long preliminary hearing, which will be like a mini-trial with evidence and testimony presented for the first time as prosecutors try to show the judge they have enough evidence to try Robinson. And for the first time, Kirk's family members will be in attendance.
1: Brian Clark, ABC News.
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1: Authorities in Hallandale Beach, Florida say a 2-year-old died after being left in a hot car Sunday. The heat is being blamed for more than 24 deaths in New Jersey over the weekend. That heat now shifting to the Carolinas, and ABC's Jim Ryan has more.
10: Millions will try to beat the heat with a box fan or ceiling fan. But the Centers for Disease Control and Prevention says that under some circumstances, that isn't a great idea. If room temperature rises above 90 degrees, according to the CDC, an electric fan can actually elevate the body's core temperature because it stops evaporating your perspiration.
1: Authorities in Southern California say a man's been arrested for involuntary manslaughter after a woman died and 3 people were hurt in a fireworks explosion. It happened during 4th of July celebrations in Chino. The blast also engulfed a car in flames. New technologies targeting lead-footed and reckless drivers.
11: Virginia now allows cameras in crosswalks and stop signs, a bill by State Senator Angelia Williams-Graves.
12: They will turn on when they sense the car approaching and not slowing down. The goal is for people to obey the rules of the road.
11: Virginia is also first in the nation to put a device in the vehicle of chronic speeders. Go over the speed limit, the brakes are applied. A mother who lost her son to a speeding crash says this would have saved him. Wayne Cabot, ABC News.
1: Brian Clark, ABC News.
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17: 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Now looking at your weather forecast for today, as we're going to see rain, possibility of a thunderstorm, and we'll have a high around 77 degrees. Tonight, we do have more rain and the possibility of a thunderstorm in the forecast with mostly cloudy skies, a low around 51. And for your Tuesday, we do have rain, possibility of a thunderstorm with some sunny skies and a high around 80 degrees. Currently outside the mining city, we do have the overcast skies. 56 degrees is our current temperature. 56 degrees also in Phillipsburg. 57 degrees in Wise River, Three Forks, Helena, Deer Lodge, and 58 degrees in Anaconda and Melrose. 54 degrees in Dillon. 60 degrees in Boulder. And that is your weather forecast right here on your hometown station, KBOW. Get us right into classics. 1985, Alabama. With that 40-hour week for a living, because we're back to the grind of things after that long weekend holiday.

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0: Hometown Classic Hour, 1971, Johnny Paycheck, She's All I Got. Well, it is that time. 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
1: All right, Mike, on this Monday, what will you be deciding for the big spin?
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0: Action Inc.
1: Oh! Oh, so close. It wasn't an A. I was excited when she was at Action Inc., though. Well, Mike, you get to play again since you did not walk away with the 45 scratch-off tickets, all right?
2: Alrighty.
1: All right. Have a good rest of your Monday.
2: Yes, thank you.
1: All right. Thank you so much. Well, Mike does not walk away with the 45 scratch-off tickets, unfortunately.
3: Oh, loser.
1: Ouch. Yeah. Oh, no.
3: Loser.
1: All right. So you get a chance with Morgan, 50 of those scratch-off tickets. They could be yours later on today for playing the big spin right here on your hometown station, KBOW, back into the classics, 1973, Mr. Cal Smith. The Lord knows I'm drinking.

0: you need to know first, so you've tuned to us, KBOW Butte, Southwest Montana's news authority.
1: With the information you need, I'm Keith Valentine. The News This Hour is a service of Dr. Mike Welker of Welker Chiropractic. The Jefferson County Sheriff's Office is seeking additional information about a suspicious incident in the Kempen area west of Bernice on Saturday. Police say U.S. Forest Service law enforcement located a suspect and conducted a traffic stop. The driver fled the scene shortly after the traffic stop. NBC Montana did report a pursuit involving deputies and the Montana Highway Patrol followed as the suspect fled up Boulder River Road into Indian Creek. After the vehicle was disabled, the two individuals ran into the forest. Law enforcement located both after an extensive ground search. Law enforcement took one of the individuals into custody. The Deer Hollow fire ignited Friday afternoon south of Darby on private lands. Officials did say the fire is currently estimated at 50 acres and is threatening structures in the Rye Creek area. NBC Montana did report that Darby Rural Fire Department, along with U.S. Forest Service and Sula, Hamilton, Corvallis, Victor, Pinesdale, and Stevensville Rural Fire Districts are working together to gain that containment. NBC Montana did report that air crews were also on the way to help. Christopher Wardle, who was accused of assaulting and strangling his now-deceased wife, Catherine Sorensen, has been offered a plea deal in Gallatin County. Last June, Wardle appeared in Gallatin County Justice Court on DUI charges and was accused of violating release conditions tied to a 2022 assault case involving Sorensen. Prosecutors said Wardle came home intoxicated, assaulted and strangled Sorensen, then allegedly took her phone, broke it, and fled the scene. Sorensen was reportedly able to leave the house and get to a neighbor's home where police were contacted. According to court documents, officers found Sorensen with fresh blood and red markings on her neck when they had arrived. Sorensen died in February 2023, a little more than a year after the alleged assault, after being run over by a vehicle near Divide Creek Road in Park County. Wardle reportedly brought Sorensen to the emergency room in Livingston, where hospital staff contacted dispatch to report she had arrived deceased. That case remains under investigation. Park County Sheriff's Office officials were unable to provide updates at this time. NBC Montana did report that Wardle was also linked to a dog hoarding case after 58 dogs were removed from his property in 2024 and rescued by Prairie Song Dog Rescue. He later sued those involved. On May 21st of this year, Chief Deputy County Attorney Edward Hebb offered Wardle a plea agreement related to charges involving Sorensen. Under the agreement, Wardle would plead guilty to tampering with witnesses or informants in violation of an order of protection. All other charges, including strangulation of a partner or family member, would be dismissed. According to the plea agreement, Wardle would receive a sentence of 2.5 years, all suspended, meaning he would not serve time in prison. The Gallatin County Attorney's Office declined to comment on the agreement. Wardle's sentencing is scheduled for August 6. KBOW Newstime, 9:33.
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1: While many people associate Bridger Bowl with skiing, a local group has spent decades working behind the scenes to keep the surrounding backcountry accessible long after the snow melts. Since 1985, the Gallatin Valley Backcountry Horsemen have partnered with the U.S. Forest Service to maintain remote trails throughout the region, clearing down trees, building bridges, and improving water crossings to make the backcountry safer and more accessible. The Forest Service identifies priority projects and volunteers complete the work as weather allows. The organization's work has been especially busy this spring. Since April 1st, volunteers have cleared more than 500 downed trees from area trails after wind events left debris scattered throughout the backcountry. KBZK did report that to help fund the work, the nonprofit hosts its annual poker run, its only fundraiser of the year. The event is scheduled for July 11th and takes riders through the Bridger Mountains on marked routes. Participants stop along the trail to collect playing cards, enjoy food and refreshments, and build the best possible poker hand before returning to camp. Organizers expect to accommodate about 250 riders. In addition to poker hand prizes, participants can bid on silent auction items, including a custom-made beaver hat. Taking a look at your weather forecast for today, as we're going to see rain, a possibility of a thunderstorm, and some cloudy skies along with some sun, with a high around 77 degrees. Tonight, we'll have rain in the forecast, possibility of a thunderstorm, cloudy skies with a low around 51, and for your Tuesday, we'll have some sunny skies with a slight chance of rain, possibility of a thunderstorm, with a high around 80 degrees. And currently outside the mining city, we do have the overcast skies and we are sinning with a temperature of 57 degrees. 60 degrees in Wise River, 59 degrees in Phillipsburg and Three Forks along with Helena. Deer Lodge in Anaconda, 58 degrees as well as Melrose. 55 degrees in Basin, 61 degrees in Boulder. And that is your weather forecast right here on your hometown station, KBOW. 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

0: KBOW, your hometown classic hour, 1982. Sylvia, like nothing ever happened. Well, it's always a party going on right here on your hometown station with the party line. After the ABC News, 1 to 2 p.m., you can catch Ron hosting the party line, bringing in Phillipsburg Summer Concert Series. They'll talk about that later on today with the party line, the longest running program right here on KBOW 550 AM, 101.5 FM, and of course on the web, KBOW550.net. 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
0: KBOW, your hometown classic hour. That's going to do it for me on this Monday morning. Morgan is on his way in the studio. He'll be taking care of you all the way up until the 5 o'clock hour, of course, with that break in between for the party line between 1 and 2 p.m. Don't miss the party line right here on your hometown station. And don't miss Morgan, as he'll be giving you a chance to walk away with 50 of those scratch-off tickets right here on your hometown station. Before I take off on out of here, 1981 was the year. Her name, Miss Dolly Parton, with the Single Women, right here on your hometown Classic Hour station. 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
1: From ABC News, I'm Chuck Severson. The Belgian Soccer Federation is demanding an explanation from FIFA about a decision to let a U.S. forward play tonight at the World Cup despite getting a red card in his previous game. Let's talk about how President Trump phoned the head of soccer's governing body about it. ABC News national correspondent Stephen Portnoy.
2: President Trump said he'd never even heard of a red card.
3: They say you can't play. That's very unfair.
2: Trump says he called the head of FIFA, Gianni Infantino, and asked him to review the decision to disqualify American striker Phelan Balogun.
3: All I did was ask for a review. I didn't say you have to do this.
2: He shrugs off the protests from Belgium, saying if the Belgians beat the Americans at full strength, they can be really proud.
3: The other way, if they beat us, we'll say it was rigged.
2: Stephen Portnoy, ABC News, Washington.
1: The man accused of killing conservative influencer Charlie Kirk in Utah last September is set to appear in front of a judge this week for evidence and testimony against him. ABC's Alex Stone is at the courthouse in Provo, Utah.
4: There will be testimony. There will be evidence. It could go for a week. It may not go that long. That prosecutors show they have enough evidence to take this to trial, but it is a low bar. They only have to show probable cause, not proof beyond a reasonable doubt. So they have to show the judge that they've got enough to show that it could have been Tyler Robinson, and then the judge will decide if they do, in fact, head to trial.
1: Tonight, the president will fly the new Air Force One overseas for the first time, heading to a two-day NATO summit in Turkey. For the first time, President Trump rang the opening bell for the New York Stock Exchange and NASDAQ from the Oval Office in the White House. It celebrated the launch of Trump Accounts, a new tax-advantaged savings account for children in the U.S. Only babies born between 2025 and 28 eligible for a $1,000 government contribution. Total deaths in Ukraine from overnight Russian air attacks are now at least 21, many in Kyiv, the capital. You're listening to ABC News.
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1: Tens of thousands of Iranians taking to the streets today for a final goodbye to their former leader.
8: Much of the country has closed down and hundreds of thousands of Iranians have poured into the streets to mourn Ayatollah Ali Khamenei, who was killed back in February by the U.S. and Israeli airstrikes that started the war. The coffin of his 14-month-old granddaughter and other family members killed in that attack are also part of the procession. The burial itself will take place Thursday.
1: ABC's James Longman. The Trump administration continues its efforts to change or alter exhibits at several of the country's museums, including new criticism aimed at one of the world's largest. ABC's Sophie Flay.
9: In a scathing new report, the Trump administration accuses the leaders of the Smithsonian of being radical activists. President Trump has targeted museums and historic sites. He says paints too negative a picture of America's past.
10: We want the museums to talk about the history of our country in a fair manner, not in a woke manner or in a racist manner.
9: Last Friday, an appeals court cleared the way for the administration to replace the slavery exhibit in Philadelphia, where George Washington enslaved 9 people. Critics say the administration is whitewashing U.S. history.
1: Smithsonian says it remains committed to nonpartisan scholarship. The World Cup has helped increase national pride in competing teams, but it's also increased gambling. Prediction market Kalshi saw more than $31 billion in volume in June compared with $18 billion in May. Chuck Severson, ABC News.
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12: 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We are headed into this Monday morning. A little bit cloudy out there, but that's all right because we got some country music to keep you warm here in your hometown station. But first, let's take a look at our weather forecast. Afternoon thunderstorms today, otherwise cloudy. High of 76 this evening. Showers and thunderstorms are likely, mostly before midnight. Otherwise cloudy skies and a low of 51. Tuesday, afternoon thunderstorms with a high of 80. And Wednesday, afternoon thunderstorms with a high of 83. Currently here in Butte, 59 degrees and cloudy, 60 degrees in Wise River and Three Forks and Melrose, 56 degrees in Basin and Dillon. Well, let's play some Chris Young. He's been raised on country, and we'll raise up the vibes here for the 10 o'clock hour on our Monday with him. So stick around here on your hometown station.

0: Combs and Love You Anyway on your hometown station, KBOW, and on into this week. And it is exciting week as it is. We're right in the middle of everyone coming to Butte. 3rd of July, 4th of July last week. Happy 250th birthday, America. Hope that you had a great time with that. And, of course, the Folk Festival starting there on Friday. If you are looking for volunteering, they are always accepting volunteers. You can go to montanafolkfestival.com/volunteer as they need people to work tents, they need people to drive people around, and so much more. We'll talk a little bit about that with community engagement as well. Just a little bit of preview of that. Brothers Osborne after the break as we are headed towards our Montana news.
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0: there. 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

0: Brothers Osborne with Stay a Little Longer on KBOW. We are continuing through this 10 o'clock hour on our July the 6th, and we are going to try to give away some more Montana Lottery scratch-off tickets a little bit later this hour. Did just see Lori. She walked in. She won last week and was able to win 85 Montana Lottery scratch-off tickets. I want you to be able to win, not right now, but probably in the next half an hour. So make sure you keep it here on your hometown station, KBOW. 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
2: The man known as D.B. Cooper has remained a hijacking mystery to the FBI since he parachuted from a commercial airliner with $200,000 ransom on this day in 1971. A similar hijacking occurred just 5 months later, but that suspect, Richard McCoy Jr., was caught and sent to prison. Some believe he is D.B. Cooper. More next.
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2: Richard McCoy, a former military helicopter pilot, was killed by an FBI agent while on the run from escaping prison. Years later, his children presented a parachute to the FBI thought to be linked to the D.B. Cooper hijacking. Major David McFadden is sheriff of Cove City, North Carolina, McCoy's hometown. He says there is probable cause that McCoy and D.B. Cooper are one and the same.
4: However, in today's environment, today's court system, based on the knowledge I have in the case and the lack of any forensic evidence which identifies him as D.B. Cooper, there is not proof beyond a reasonable doubt.
2: And the mystery remains. Boomers is back tomorrow.
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1: Well, good morning. With the information that you need at 10:30, I am Morgan Griffin. News This Hour is being brought to you as serviced by the Hearthstone Apartments. A series of targeted immigration enforcement operations across Gallatin County last week, left residents reeling, with community organizations estimating that more than 100 people were detained by U.S. Immigration and Customs Enforcement. The rest may be part of a broader nationwide surge in immigration tensions ahead of the weekend or holiday weekend. Benavides, a Gallatin County-based immigration resource center, estimated that 20 to 30 people were detained between Monday and Tuesday, followed by more than 80 detentions on Wednesday, and additional arrests continuing through Thursday. Daily Montana reports that both the Bozeman Police Department and Gallatin County Sheriff's Office confirmed a recent increase in ICE activity. They stated they were not coordinating with ICE. Producers who run livestock on 240 million acres of public land in the American West, including Montana, are largely welcoming a series of reforms to grazing regulations governing their cattle and sheep that have been proposed by the Trump administration. Montana State reports that changes to the rules are being sought by both the U.S. Forest Service and Bureau of Land Management, which together administer roughly 23,000 grazing permits and leases. On Wednesday, Brendan Youngkin, a Wyoming-based Trump appointee, told a webinar attended by livestock producers, landowners, and interested members of the public, the purpose of the changes is to modernize our grazing regulations. There are four key themes driving reforms of BLM, Youngkin said, which are flexibility, clarity, efficiency, and compliance. In practice, reforms will essentially give livestock producers more wiggle room about where and when they stock cattle and sheep on federal land. Some environmental safeguards would also be relaxed, as water quality requirements, for example, would be removed from BLM's rangeland health standards, which instead be solely administered by the states. Praise for proposed grazing regulation reforms is far from unanimous. The day before the Western Landowners Alliance video call, two environmental groups, Western Watersheds Project and Wild Earth Guardians, held a webinar of their own. Its presenters pointed out that changes reduce public input, extend grazing seasons, allow for more intensive grazing on land owned by all Americans without environmental review. After an early spring cold snap froze a portion of flathead cherry buds at the start of the fruit's bloom, producers say this year's crop is hit or miss on the East Shore, while low supply from Washington will be raising prices in northwest Montana. Brian Campbell, a field representative for Monsoon Fruit Company based in Washington and a cherry farmer on Findlay Point, said a late April cold front hovered around 30 degrees Fahrenheit froze some crops that dipped below freezing. Other orchards stayed above the threshold and would not be impacted. Flathead Beacon reported that flower bud opening rates in some orchards range from 25 to 50%, when temperatures in those locations dipped to 26 degrees, which made them vulnerable to the elements and resulted in partial crop loss for some producers. Despite the environmental factors that resulted in a mediocre crop this year, the summer's harvest is dramatically better than 2 years ago, when sharp temperature swings in January caused a near total crop loss. While roughly two-thirds of the Flathead Lake Cherry Grower Cooperative harvests are sent to Washington for packaging and distribution, the remaining fruit will be on stands along the East Shore starting in mid-July up there on Flathead. KBOW News Time is 10:33.
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1: A lot has changed in Hamilton over the years, but one building has been a constant in their downtown, the historic town hall and fire station. But like many older buildings, it has asbestos and lead paint inside. The city is continuing efforts to remediate the contamination and preserve the building as a piece of Hamilton's history and future. Keith Pax reports that built in 1906, building was once home to the city hall, the library, the police station, and most recently, the fire station. Then 2022, fire department moved out, and since then, the building has sat mostly vacant, sometimes used for storage. After fire department moved out, the city started to look at options to reuse or redevelop the building. They are in the early stages of a plan to once again be using that building to house Hamilton City Hall and the Bitterroot Public Library. The city has secured funding from the DEQ, Valley County Economic Development Authority, and Department of Commerce to put towards remediation and the project. They're currently doing another environmental assessment to get an updated projection of how much that remediation will cost. Taking a quick look at our weather forecast. Afternoon thunderstorms today with a high of 76. This evening, thunderstorms last until midnight with a low of 51. Afternoon thunderstorms on Tuesday with a high of 79. Currently here in Butte, 59 degrees and cloudy, 62 in Phillipsburg, 63 in Helena, 60 degrees in Anaconda. With the information that you need, at 10:35, I'm Morgan Griffin. 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

0: Well, there would be a brand new one from Midland. Shooting memories with tequila. Well, it does not work all that well. Something that does work pretty well. Well, that would be that big wheel that we have that gives away Montana Lottery scratch-off tickets. Lori just came in about an hour ago and got hers that she won last week, 85. And we're already up to 50 again, and I want to try and give them away right now here at KBOW. So give me a call, 494-7500. I'm looking for caller number 5. 494-7500 is that number to call to get a chance at the wheel and to win 50 Montana Lottery scratch-off tickets. It's starting to ring, so make sure you keep calling, 494-7500.
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0: Well, I'm excited to have Mike on the phone, but before we hear from him and his chance to win 50 Montana Lottery scratch-off tickets, let's hear from our wonderful sponsor. That would be Wendy's this hour.
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0: Mike, how has your day been treating you thus far?
1: I'm at work.
0: So, not all that bad. Did you at least have a good weekend?
1: No, I worked the weekend, but I did catch the fireworks.
0: Oh, that's
1: good. Both in Butte and Anaconda, they were really good.
0: Yeah, they were. I have some family that came in town for the first time, and they could not stop saying the entire time, just like, oh my gosh, I did not realize it was going to be like this. I was like, oh, now you do, and I hope they come back again. Well, are you ready to hear that list of sponsors to try and win some Montana Lottery scratch-off tickets?
1: Yes, please.
0: All right, here we go.
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0: Yeah, all right, Mike, which one's going to be?
1: Well, let's go with Wendy's.
0: Wendy's, can't go wrong with the sponsor. All right, best of luck.
2: Berkshire Hathaway.
0: Well, instead of Frosty's Real Estate is what it was going to be. Thank you so much for playing, Mike.
1: Yep, thank you.
0: Have a great rest of your day at work. Well, we are up to 55 Montana Lottery scratch-off tickets. I think I might do another one this morning, so make sure that you keep on listening here on KBOW. Because, hey, you can win 55 Montana Lottery scratch-off tickets. Big Spin this hour brought to you as a service by Wendy's. And here's a dirt song from Joe.

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0: Time for our community engagement for this week. And for this week, we are going to highlight the Montana Folk Festival. 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

0: 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KBOW Butte, Southwest Montana's news authority.
1: Bodies are independent within FIFA, says the head of soccer's governing body in a statement essentially denying he had any sway over the decision to reverse the red card suspension, clearing the way for the top U.S. scorer to play in tonight's game against Belgium. President Trump phoned the head of soccer's governing body about it. He said all he did was ask for a review. He didn't say you have to do this. Mr. Trump also saying that he asked for a review because he didn't think it was a foul. And he said he didn't think it was just two great athletes that crashed into each other and got entangled. The man accused of killing conservative influencer Charlie Kirk in Utah last September is set to appear in front of a judge this week for a few days of evidence and testimony against him. Tyler Robinson has not entered a plea, his widow urging cameras be allowed in court. She has fought for these hearings to be open to the public, and he says we are going to be able to see what goes on today. There are cameras that are in the courtroom. It's going to be open. Whereas Tyler Robinson's attorneys, they've tried to shut this down and not have any media access, not have cameras in the courtroom, but the judge siding with the prosecution on it and with Erica Kirk to make this open, to make the proceedings very public. President Trump tonight heading for a two-day NATO summit in Turkey. Russia attacking Ukraine with large numbers of missiles and drones overnight, killing at least 21 people. Ukraine President Zelensky will likely, at that summit, repeat a request for more interceptor missiles. Diplomats among NATO nations, they say that leaders there weighing fresh pledges of these advanced and defense systems and a multi-year support framework. But some allies have been slow to follow through and deliver on the earlier promises. So there's real uncertainty about how far they will go this time at this summit. You're listening to ABC News.
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1: The latest layoffs at a large company. Microsoft is cutting 4,800 jobs and slumping financial performance. The company says that while the jobs are not being replaced by AI, AI is changing the way work gets done. Hit hard, Microsoft's Xbox cutting 1,600 jobs today and 3,200 cut through the fiscal year. The Xbox chief, Asha Sharma, says that the business is not healthy and that the company will restructure. The OPEC oil cartel announcing seven of its members plan to expand production. Thousands of mourners dressed in black flooded into Iran's capital today in a procession as part of the funeral of the late Supreme Leader Ayatollah Khamenei. More technology to try to control your feet in motor vehicles. Virginia now allows cameras in crosswalks and stop signs. A bill by State Senator Angela Williams Graves, so they will turn on when they sense the car approaching and not slowing down. The goal is for people to obey the rules of the road. Virginia is also first in the nation to put a device in the vehicles of chronic speeders. Go over the speed limit, the brakes are applied. A mother who lost her son to a speeding crash says this would have saved him. Small business owners in U.S. tourist destinations say that they are seeing more Americans sticking closer to home this summer instead of going on overseas vacations. Chuck Sievertson, ABC News.
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10: That was our ABC News on KBOW, brought to you as searched by Royce's here on a little bit of an overcast day. Let's take a quick look at that weather forecast. Chances of afternoon thunderstorms, otherwise cloudy, and high of 76 this evening. Showers and thunderstorms before 11 p.m., otherwise cloudy, and low of 51. Tuesday, you're going to see afternoon thunderstorms with a high of nearly 80. Tuesday evening, clear skies, a low of 53. Wednesday, afternoon thunderstorms, otherwise sunny with a high of 83, all the way up to 80 on Thursday. Friday should be sunny with a high of 86. Currently here in Butte, 62 degrees in cloudy skies, very light wind coming out of the south, 65 in Wise River and Melrose, 59 degrees in Dillon and Basin, 63 degrees in Three Forks. 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

0: Talking about getting a little bit of trouble. That'd be Joe Nichols for you on KBOW. We are continuing through this 11 o'clock hour. I do have another chance to get on our big spin board coming up. We're going to do that in a half an hour. Make sure that you are ready to call in. Give yourself a chance at 55 Montana large scratch off tickets. But in the meantime, you're going to have to tie yourself over with Kane Chesney after the break.
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0: Kane Chesney's I Go Back. Going right on through this 11 o'clock hour, getting ready for that Montana news. So some Keith Urban coming up on your hometown station.

0: Keith Urban, a little bit of everything on KBOW. We are continuing through the 11 o'clock hour. And a reminder, if you have been watching the World Cup, a couple really good games the last couple days. Norway came out on top of a team that has never beat them, actually. That would be Brazil yesterday. And then Mexico falls in a thriller at the Azteca in Mexico City to England, with England being down a man for the last 35 minutes of the game or so. And of course, the host nation, the United States, will be playing tonight, taking on Belgium. A little bit of controversy there, too, as our president personally called the FIFA president and asked them to suspend the red card because he didn't think that was the right decision. And the FIFA president did, which I have never seen before. We'll talk all about that more with the score and get ready for the game. But in the meantime, we got to do what coming up next on your hometown station.
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3: Riley Green, L. Langley. Don't mind if I do. Because I've no duet coming up before the bottom of the hour. 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
1: Good morning. With the information that you need at 11:30, the Morgan Griffin News This Hour is being brought to you as a service by Monteriors. A series of targeted immigration enforcement operations across Gallatin County last week left residents reeling, with community organizations estimating that more than 100 people were detained by U.S. Immigration and Customs Enforcement. The rest may be part of a broader nationwide surge in immigration detention ahead of the holiday weekend. Benavenditos, Gallatin County-based Immigration Resource Center, estimated that 25 to 30 people were detained between Monday and Tuesday, followed by more than 80 detentions on Wednesday, and additional arrests continuing through Thursday. Daily Montana reports of both the Bozeman Police Department and Gallatin County Sheriff's Office confirmed the recent increase in ICE activity, but did state they were not coordinating with ICE. Producers who run livestock on 240 million acres of public land in the American West, including Montana, are largely welcoming a series of reforms to grazing regulations governing their cattle and sheep that have been proposed by the Trump administration. Montana Standard reports that changes to the rules are being sought by both the U.S. Forest Service and Bureau of Land Management, which together administer roughly 23,000 grazing permits and leases. Last Wednesday, Brendan Yunkin, a Wyoming-based Trump appointee, told a webinar attended by livestock producers, landowners, and interested members of the public, the purpose of the changes is to modernize our grazing regulations. There are four key themes driving reform at the BLM. Yunkin said there are flexibility, clarity, efficiency, and compliance. In practice, the reforms would essentially give livestock producers more wiggle room about where and when they stock cattle and sheep on federal land. Some environmental safeguards would also be relaxed. Water quality requirements, for example, would be removed from BLM rangeland health standards and would instead be solely administered by the states. Praise for the proposed grazing regulation reforms is far from unanimous. The day before the Western Landowner Alliance video call, two environmental groups, Western Watershed Project and Wild Earth Gardens, held a webinar of their own. Presenters pointed out that changes reduce public input, extend grazing seasons, and allow for more intensive grazing on land owned by all Americans without environmental review. After an early spring cold snap froze a portion of flathead cherry buds at the start of the fruit's bloom, producers say this year's crop is a hit or miss on the east shore of the flathead, while low supply from Washington will raise prices in northwestern Montana. Brian Campbell, a field representative for Monsoon Fruit Company based in Washington and a cherry farmer on Findlay Point, said a late April cold front hovered around 30 degrees Fahrenheit that froze some of the crops dipped below freezing, while other orchards stayed above that threshold and were not impacted. Flathead Beacon reports flower bud opening rates in some orchards range from 25 to 50%, when temperatures in those locations dropped to 26 degrees, which made them vulnerable to the elements and resulted in partial crop loss for some producers. Despite environmental factors that resulted in a mediocre crop this year, summer's harvest is dramatically better than 2 years ago, when a sharp temperature swing in January caused a near total crop loss. While roughly two-thirds of Flathead Lake Cherry Growers Cooperative harvests are sent to Washington for packaging and distribution, their main fruit will be on stands along the east shore starting in mid-July. KBOW News Time is 11:34.
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1: Lots has changed in Hamilton over the years, but one building has been constant downtown. Sorktown Hall and Fire Station, like many other buildings, it does have asbestos and lead paint inside, and the city of Hamilton is continuing efforts to remediate the contamination and preserve the building as a piece of Hamilton's history along with its future. KPAX reports are built in 1906. The building was once home to the city hall, the library, police station, most recently the fire station. Then in 2022, the fire department moved out, and since then, the building has sat mostly vacant, sometimes used for storage. After the fire department moved out, the city started to look at options for reuse or redevelop the building. They are in the early stages of a plan to once again use the building to house Hamilton City Hall and Bitterroot Public Library. The city has secured funding from DEQ, the Ravalli County Economic Development Authority, and the Department of Commerce to be put towards remediation and the project. They are currently doing another environmental assessment to get an updated projection of how much that remediation will cost. Quick look at our weather. Afternoon thunderstorms today with a high of 76 and mostly cloudy throughout the day. This evening, showers and thunderstorms still around midnight with a low of 51. Tuesday afternoon thunderstorms with a high of 79. Currently here in Butte, 62 degrees and cloudy, 62 as well in Anaconda, 66 in Boulder, 64 in Phillipsburg and Helena. With the information that you need at 11:36, I'm Morgan Griffin. 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

0: Reba with Fancy on your hometown station. We are headed right on into our club calendar. 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
0: 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Send or drop off the information for the event at our studios located at 660 Dewey Boulevard here in Butte. The Butte Silver Bow Public Archives Brown Bag Lunch Series welcomes Riley Summers Flanagan with Upper 7 Law to present about their Montana Constitution Roadshow that's being offered to multiple communities all throughout Montana over this summer. The Brown Bag presentation will begin at noon this Wednesday and will last about an hour. Guests are encouraged to bring sack lunch, coffee, and water will be provided. For more info, contact the archives at 406-782-3280. Once again this week, we will have Music on Main as we are into our second week. It will be on Thursday from 6 p.m. to 9 p.m. and just us will be performing. As a reminder, the winning local band from the first 4 weeks will return for a special encore outside the Cobalt there on September 3rd. First 60 kids can also claim a $5 food credit courtesy of TDS Fiber. 7th Annual Kitty Cook Memorial Scholarship Classic Car Show is Saturday, July the 18th. The event will take place from 9 a.m. to 3 p.m. at the Benny Goodman Park in East Anaconda. All funds raised during the show will support the Kenny Cook Memorial Scholarship Fund, giving local students a chance to succeed. Alley Rally is now open here in Butte and will remain open until August the 9th. It's at 324 Warren Avenue and will be open Tuesday through Sunday, 10 a.m. to 6 p.m. If you need more information, call the Office of Community Enrichment at 406-497-5024. That's been our club calendar on KBOW. 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Now it's time for the big spin. It's coming up soon. I'll be taking caller number 7-494-7500. Give me a call right now. I'm looking for caller number 7. We're up to 55 Montana Lottery scratch-off tickets. Once again, caller number 7. Give me a call right now here at KBOW. In the meantime, here's Josh Ross.

0: Look, moving on.
1: Josh Ross with his second single, Hate How You Look, on KBOW. 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
1: Well, hello, Kim. How was your holiday weekend?
3: That was great. How was yours?
1: It was so good. I had some family that came into town. They lived in Montana for the last 60 years, and it was first time ever in Beaufort, and they were absolutely blown away from it. It was like two hours.
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1: Yeah, that's what I was saying. I think it was like 2 hours of just them saying like, oh my gosh. And
3: that's so nice.
1: 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Well, I'm glad that you had a good one. Let's see if we can't make today great as well. Are you ready to hear that list of sponsors?
3: Sounds good.
1: All right, here they are.
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3: Exactly.
1: Well, I hope that you have a great rest of your day there, Kim.
3: Thank you. You too.
1: All right, bye-bye. Bye. All right. That means that we are up to 60 Montana Lottery scratch-off tickets, and we are going to give you a couple chances this afternoon. Just a little incentive to keep on listening. But in the meantime, after our big spin brought to you as a service by Anaconda Businesses, here's Luke Bryan and Kiss Tomorrow Goodbye.

0: It's Brian and Kiss Tomorrow Goodbye. Well, I don't know about tomorrow, but I think we can kiss this morning goodbye as we got only a couple more songs until we hit noon. Also have a weather forecast to look forward to. South meteorologist Jeff Womack as we are getting ready for our Monday afternoon here in your hometown station.
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0: 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We're headed towards noon on KBOW.

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1: From ABC News, I'm Chuck Sievertson. The White House again targeting the Smithsonian Institution. ABC News National Correspondent Stephen Portnoy.
2: The White House report accuses the National Museum of American History of using the nation's story as a political instrument to, quote, divide, dispirit, and discourage our citizens. The report points to a variety of exhibits on women, immigrants, and people of color, alleging they cast America as a problematic country, irredeemably conceived, and operating today as an instrument of racism and oppression. The Smithsonian, run by a congressionally appointed Board of Regents, says it remains committed to serving the public with nonpartisan and independent scholarship. Stephen Portnoy, ABC News, Washington.
1: FIFA's judicial bodies are independent. They operate autonomously, says the head of soccer's governing body in a statement, essentially denying he had any influence over the decision to reverse a red card suspension, clearing the way for the top U.S. scorer to play in tonight's game against Belgium. President Trump phoned the head of soccer's governing body about it.
3: All I did was ask for a review. I didn't say you have to do this.
1: A preliminary hearing now underway in the Charlie Kirk murder case. Tyler Robinson charged in the fatal shooting of the conservative activist. ABC's Alex Stone outside the courthouse in Provo, Utah.
4: We saw Tyler Robinson's motorcade arriving, heavily armored vehicles that were coming into the courthouse here. I can tell you at the courthouse there are snipers and tactical teams up on the rooftop. There has been a police drone up overhead as well. Security here very tight.
1: Severe storms on the move. Heavy rain possible in parts of the Northeast today and threat of flash floods. ABC News chief forecaster Ginger Z.
5: A lot of people needed rain, but flood watches now from Virginia and North Carolina up through Pittsburgh, Pennsylvania, and over to Hartford and even New Bedford. Rhode Island is in a flood watch as well, New York City.
1: Kelly's Island in Northeast Ohio got more than 13 inches of rain last night. 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
8: Xbox CEO Asha Sharma says history's full of companies that mistake longevity for inevitability and that Xbox will not be one of them. She told that to employees in a memorandum announcing massive changes to the division that she says is not healthy. Xbox is cutting 1,600 jobs today, 3,200 through the fiscal year. Overall, Microsoft says 4,800 job cuts make up a little more than 2% of its global workforce. Brian Clark, ABC News.
1: The World Cup has been a bonanza for gambling.
9: Kalshi, the biggest of the prediction markets, saw more than $31 billion in volume in June, compared with $18 billion in May. Dune Analytics says that since the beginning of World Cup competition, Kalshi has handled $1 billion a day. Pauling Market, which watched its volume fall in April and May, saw trading of $10.8 billion in June. By the way, France is Kalshi's odds-on favorite to win the 2026 World Cup. Jim Ryan, ABC News.
1: A continuing consumer headache. Shoppers sign up for free trials, reduced rates for subscriptions, and then run into trouble when they try to cancel it.
10: People report that they'll have to email or chat, and there might be several different steps to the process there that they have to go through.
1: Cameron Nakashima, the Better Business Bureau, says his agency has gotten from the Pacific Northwest alone nearly 40,000 complaints. Chuck Sievertson, ABC News.
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15: Well, thank you, Keith. There was our ABC News brought to you, serviced by Right Now Cleaning, as we are sending you over to our staff meteorologist, Jeff Womack, for the weather forecast here during lunchtime hour.
16: Anaconda, cloudy and some midday thunderstorms, and then some rain overnight tonight. We'll go down to 51 for Tuesday, 82, partly cloudy on Wednesday, and a spotty shower or two. But then Thursday, sunshine, the in-between day as we get to low 80s. We'll finish up the week with upper 80s, and then sunshine is center stage once again as we get into the weekend. We'll have low 90s both Saturday and Sunday. And then for Deer Lodge, some spotty showers, 78 late, 51, and maybe a couple on Tuesday. A better chance, though, on Wednesday. We'll have highs both days in the low and mid-80s. Low 80s on Tuesday and drier, and then mid-80s on Friday. Get ready for the 90s to return Saturday and Sunday around here, too. Thunderstorms today across Whitehall, 85, drier on Tuesday, and then another shot at some showers coming our way Wednesday. We're going to be dry Thursday and Friday with temperatures in the upper 80s, but then mid-90s are back Saturday and Sunday. And then for Butte, again, midday showers around here. Otherwise, mostly cloudy, a rumble or two of thunder and some gusty winds at times now. 50 and rainy overnight tonight, 79 on Tuesday. And then for Wednesday, thunderstorms are back in the afternoon, high 83. Then everything clears out. Thursday and Friday, we can expect low and mid-80s, and then the heat is on this weekend. Low 90s and sunshine Saturday and Sunday. I'm meteorologist Jeff Womack. That's the KBOW Copper 94 weather.
15: Well, thank you, Jeff. Let's take a look at our current condition. 65 degrees. It looks like we might be seeing some rain here soon. In Butte, a light wind coming out of south as well, around 10 miles an hour. 67 degrees in Melrose and Wise River. It's a high in the area, which you don't see very often. 65 in Three Forks, 60 degrees in Basin and Dillon. That's been our KBOW weather, as we are now sending you back to the 80s. It's Dwight Yoakam, some guitars and Cadillacs.

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We're working our way through our lunchtime hour.

0: walking away from Clint Black. Well, we're not walking away from anything because we're going right on towards that Montana Livestock Auction Update. Here's Scott Perini for you.
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2: 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Andy Schwab here from the Northern Ag Network with today's Noon Market Report. The Public Lands Council shared in their weekly update that the Montana Department of Agriculture has named Phillips County rancher Vicki Olson as its Woman of the Month. The promotion is part of the International Year of the Woman Farmer Celebration. As you may know, she's a third-generation rancher near Malta and has spent decades promoting stewardship, public lands grazing, and agricultural leadership. She has served for many years as a chair of the Montana Public Lands Council and represented the state on the National Public Lands Council in Washington, D.C. Olson is also a past president of the Montana Cattlewomen and has served on the Montana Beef Council and has also volunteered as a 4-H leader for more than 35 years. The department says Olson's lifelong commitment continues to strengthen Montana agriculture and rural communities. And the Public Lands Council says the second half of the year will be critical for Western livestock producers as Congress tackles several key issues. Senior Director Garrett Edmonds in his weekly update says wildfire season has already underscored the need for advancing the Fix Our Forests Act, and growing wolf conflicts continue to pressure some ranchers. Edmonds is also urging for support on the Pet and Livestock Protection Act. Now, on federal spending, he says the House Appropriations Committee approved funding priorities backed by PLC, including support for the Wild Horse and Burro Program, APHIS Wildlife Services, sage-grouse protections, and reopening vacant Forest Service grazing allotments. Edmonds is encouraging producers to stay engaged with lawmakers and share how these issues are affecting their operations. Speaking of staying engaged, there's an important deadline coming up a week from today on the BLM grazing rule, and we're talking about those details after this.
5: 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It all begins at 1 o'clock Mountain Time, August 1st. 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

0: for specific landscape outcomes, protects permittees' preference position, and more. The American Sheep Industry Association says, most notably, the proposed rule updates the agency's process to conduct the landscape health analysis to evaluate causes of landscape impacts and subsequently take action to address the specific cause. ASI noted that since 1995, the landscape analysis looked at landscape health, but the agency was constrained from taking action to adjust anything but grazing, meaning that grazing has borne the brunt of all surface disruptions and range conditions. As mentioned, though, that comment deadline is July 13th, and you can find the link on our website, northernag.net. And now that the Independence Day grills have cooled off, we're looking over how much the farmer and rancher were able to put in their pocket. According to the National Farmers Union survey, family farms received just 11.8 cents of every dollar that consumers spent on food. The report tracks the farmer's share of the popular cookout foods and highlights the growing gap between grocery store prices and what producers earn. For beef producers, they receive the most out of the local commodities, with family farm beef producers receiving 37% of the ground beef's $6.50 average. Now, potato producers, they received only 4% of the retail dollar, with them taking home just 26 cents of every $6 bag of chips sold. For the wheat farmers, they may have had it the worst, as the family farmer only receives 9 pennies for every $3.50 package of hamburger buns that are sold. And if you says the figures come as farm finances remain under pressure, with bankruptcies rising 46% from 2024 to 2025, along with record farm debt and continued high input costs weighing on producers. As you may recall, last week was a pretty tough week in the cattle markets, and we're going to come back to see if the long weekend was able to put those traders' mind to ease, or if they continued the sell-off today.
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0: Cattle traders today decided not to jump into the markets after having a big sell-off last week in their shortened holiday week. And coming back from the long weekend, they kept a close eye on what this week's negotiated cash cattle markets could look like. And unfortunately, one of the main drivers that pushes those markets, the box beef prices, well, they did not have a good start to this week. For the choice cattle values today, they dropped over a dollar, now sitting right under 386 a hundredweight. Select values giving away another $2 this morning on their opening bid at 365 a hundredweight. Of course, if that continues, that's going to likely pressure the dress cattle of the negotiated cash markets, with last week's bid coming in at 403 a hundredweight, which was down about $5 compared to the previous week. And that ultimately put a little bit of pressure on the negotiated live sales, with steer prices coming in 255 to 256. Some of that is pretty steady to a little bit better than the previous week, though. Of course, now that the 4th of July holiday is behind us, we're also likely going to see the dog days of summer, where seasonal trends on those cash prices do start to trend a little bit lower, and that ultimately will likely put some pressure on the futures board, unfortunately. For the August feeders today, they dropped 50 cents at 360.12. September feeders also added to their losses of last week, with another 92 cents loss this morning at 357.55 a hundredweight. For the live cattle futures in nearby August, well, they finished their day just above steady at 239.32. October live cattle futures also only adding 45 cents at 234.75.
3: Thank you so much to Dr. Jane Mangold joining us today. And as you're working with landowners and producers who've dealt with fire, I mean, what are you advising them as they're trying to pick up after the aftermath?
4: Well, one of the first things I ask a landowner or land manager is, what weeds did you have before the fire? I think one of the key things to know is, what weeds do you have on your land? Where are they, and how abundant are they? Because that's a good indicator of what you're going to see post-fire. You know, weeds don't just show up because a fire happens. They're typically there beforehand, and then, you know, the fire might allow them to do a little bit better afterward. I always like to ask, you know, what was out there before the fire? And I think that's good promotion

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2: After falling to a 21-month low price, the soybean futures had a big day today by adding over 40 cents to most of their contracts, with many of the traders keeping a close eye on the weather concerns building across parts of the soybean country in hopes that there's buying support coming from China in the very near future. As you can imagine, those 40-cent gains lent a lot of support to the rest of the grain futures, with Minneapolis spring wheat September contract adding a dime at 6.28.5, December Minneapolis up a dime as well at 6.50. For the KC winter wheat, they too saw a dime increase on the September contract right at 6.49. December KC winter wheat up a dime as well at 6.62. Run over look at the row crops. Corn futures of September, they added 14 cents today at 4.37. December corn up 15 cents at 4.56. From the Northern Ag Network, I'm Andy Schwab.
3: Thank you, Andy. That was our noon market report for our Monday, brought to you as a service by Cowpoke Ranch Supply in Deer Lodge.
4: You need to know first, so you've tuned to us, KBOW Butte, Southwest Montana's news authority.
3: Good afternoon with information that you need at 12:30. I'm Morgan Griffin. A motorcyclist was killed late July the 3rd after crash near an Interstate 90 on-ramp in Bozeman. At around 10 p.m., the Bozeman Police Department responded to the frontage road and westbound on-ramp to I-90 for a reported vehicle versus motorcycle collision. Officers and passersby attempted life-saving efforts on the motorcyclist, who was seriously injured, but the rider was pronounced dead at the scene. NBC Montana reports the Gallatin County Sheriff's Office and coroner expected to release the motorcyclist's name later. Detectives with the Bozeman Police Department are investigating the crash. Libby Police Chief Cody Erkenbrack is on administrative leave for the second time in less than 4 months. Erkenbrack first confirmed he was on administrative leave in June 19th text message to the Western News. Erkenbrack had no other comments regarding the situation. The Daily Interlake reports that Libby Mayor Hugh Taylor confirmed that Erkenbrack was on paid administrative leave in a June 25th phone conversation with the Western News. He said the city was conducting a review of the chief. Erkenbrack's attorney, Lance Jasper, said his client being on leave is without merit. Erkenbrack was placed on paid administrative leave earlier this year following his involvement in a March 4th officer-involved shooting of Aaron Jeffrey Graham. He returned to work on May 18th. Erkenbrack was running for sheriff at the time, but did lose to Short in a June 2nd Republican primary. A contract decision involving a longtime family physician at Logan Health is fueling a growing controversy in Flathead Valley, with union leaders warning it could disrupt care for thousands of patients. Supporters of Dr. Ruben Hippolito is set to speak at a press conference scheduled for 6:30 p.m. on Tuesday inside the main entrance of Logan Health Medical Center in Kalispell after the health system decided not to renew his contract. NBC Montana reports that union leaders say decision to end Hippolito's employment this fall could leave nearly 2,000 patients without a primary care provider. They dispute Logan Health's explanation for the decision and say the press conference will focus on the impact provider turnover is having on access to health care in the region. Logan Health said that Hippolito was not a right fit for the organization, citing patient satisfaction surveys. KBOW News Time is 12:32.
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3: Researchers at Montana State University are developing new technology they hope will make hydroponic farming safer and more reliable for farmers in Montana and beyond. The project, backed by a $600,000 grant from the U.S. Department of Agriculture, aims to detect and remove harmful microorganisms from hydroponic systems before they can destroy an entire crop. KBZK reports that hydroponics is a method of growing plants without soil, using water and nutrient-rich solutions instead. Hydroponic farming does offer year-round production. It also presents unique risks. Because the crops share a circulating water system, harmful bacteria can spread quickly and then wipe out entire harvests. Part of the research is taking place in MSU's Department of Mechanical and Industrial Engineering, where students and faculty are working to develop technology they hope will eventually be practical for farmers to use in their own operations. Let's take a look at that weather forecast today. Chance of afternoon thunderstorms with a high of 76 this evening. Showers and thunderstorms are likely till about 11. Otherwise, cloudy with a low of 51. Tuesday, you'll see afternoon thunderstorms with a high of 80. Tuesday evening, clear skies with a low of 53. Wednesday, afternoon thunderstorms, otherwise sunny with a high of 83. Thursday, sunny with a high of 80. Currently here in Butte, 63 degrees. Mostly cloudy skies. Wind coming out of the east. We do not see that very often here in Butte. 64 degrees in Anaconda and Deer Lodge. 66 degrees in Phillipsburg and Helena. And 67 degrees in Boulder. With the information that you need at 1235, I'm Morgan Griffin. And you are now today on Butte's hometown station, KBOW.

0: Ty Myers, Ends of the Earth on KBOW. I do a report of a lost dog. It was last seen on Friday, July the 3rd. It's a brown American Akita with a white match or white patch on his chest. Name is Gunner. There's no color or ID. If you have seen a brown Akita, please give us a call, 494-7500, and we will get in contact with their owners.
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0: Getting in a little trouble. Dirks Bentley, and how am I doing? Well, I'm doing pretty well. I hope that you are as well. Getting ready for a party line. We have some people calling in from Phillipsburg to be talking about the summer concert series happening up there. That should be a good time. Also, one more time, report of a lost dog last seen on Casey Street between Glen and Mercury on Friday, July the 3rd. It's brown American Akita with a white patch on the chest. Answers to the name of Gunner. Does not have a caller or ID. If seen this dog, give us a call and we will get in contact with their owners. 494-7500 is that number to call.
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1: From ABC News, I'm Chuck Severton. There's a coming oil glut that could lower gasoline prices. The U.S. has been removing mines from the southern route of the Strait of Hormuz, with more tankers passing through, says ABC News contributor, military analyst, and former State Department official Steve Gagnier.
2: That's another 5 million barrels on the market. So we're going from a shortage of oil to a glut of oil, which takes away so much of the negotiating power of the Iranians.
1: Gagnier says the situation in the Ukraine-Russia war is getting dangerous because Ukraine's attacking and knocking out a lot of Russian oil refineries, creating long lines for gasoline in Russia.
2: Putin may wag the dog and attack NATO somewhere along Poland, Latvia, or Lithuania in a way that sort of distracts the Russian people away from how poorly the Russians are doing in Ukraine.
1: President Trump heads to a NATO summit in Turkey later today, where Ukraine President Zelensky will also be. ABC's Britt Clennett.
3: For Kyiv's residents, you know, this was another terrifying night of explosions and air defense fire overhead, underscoring President Zelensky's argument that without more advanced interceptors, Ukraine's cities will remain dangerously exposed.
1: A White House report accuses the Smithsonian Institution of tainted, politically motivated exhibits designed to divide and dispirit the nation. It points to exhibits on women, immigrants, people of color, and white supremacy. The Smithsonian says it serves nonpartisan and independent scholarship. FIFA's judicial bodies are independent. They operate autonomously, says the head of soccer's governing body in a statement, essentially denying he had any influence over the decision to reverse a red card suspension so the top U.S. scorer can play in tonight's game against Belgium. President Trump phoned the head of soccer's governing body about it.
4: All I did was ask for a review. I didn't say you have to do this.
1: And?
4: They made the right decision because, number one, it wasn't a foul. And you want to see a game with your best players.
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1: An island-wide blackout has hit Cuba as fuel reserves dwindle and its electric grid crumbles. Fuel has been running out across Cuba since January when President Trump threatened tariffs on any country that sells or provides oil to the island. The Hamas militant group today says it has dissolved its government in Gaza and is preparing to transfer power to a technical committee backed by the United Nations as part of a U.S.-brokered ceasefire deal. Hamas did not say whether it planned to disarm or hand over security to an international force. Preliminary hearing underway in the Charlie Kirk murder case. Tyler Robinson charged in the fatal shooting of the conservative activist. At the courthouse in Provo, Utah, ABC's Alex Stone.
13: There will be testimony. There will be evidence. It could go for a week. It may not go that long. That prosecutors show they have enough evidence to take this to trial. But it is a low bar. They only have to show probable cause, not proof beyond a reasonable doubt. So they have to show the judge that they've got enough to show that it could have been Tyler Robinson. And then the judge will decide if they do, in fact, head to trial.
1: Europe bracing for another 100-degree-plus heat wave this week. The threat of wildfires causing concern, says ABC's Tom Sufi Burridge in Paris.
14: Fire crews are battling multiple wildfires right now in southern France, in one of the worst, which officials say is not yet under control. That's to the west of the city of Perpignan. More than 11,000 acres have been burnt and 26 communities have been evacuated in that area.
1: Chuck Sievertson, ABC News.
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12: 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And the Copper Plate. Well, hello, everybody. Good afternoon, and welcome to the KBOW Party Line. It is a pleasure to have you here today on the Party Line under cloudy skies as you and I work our way together through the Party Line today as I'm having problems with my headphones here. But it is a pleasure to have Open Phones Montana, your chance to call in and use our wattage from your cottage to talk about whatever's on your mind today here on the Party Line. That number is 406-494-7500. 406-494-7500. Hashtag or #550. And you can join me here on the Party Line. We can talk about whatever's on your mind, our wattage, your cottage on Open Phones Montana. You can change the subject at any time. We can jump from topic to topic whenever you see fit. So if you would like to call in, something local, something statewide, something national, something international, whatever it is, 406-494-7500. The KBOW Party Line, Open Phones, Montana. Boy, there's a lot going on there. A lot. First off, I want to get your ID on the fireworks. Did you enjoy the fireworks on Friday night? I had one comment, and Bill McClattery, please turn your radio off right now. It seemed like the whole show was a grand finale. See, when the grand finale came, it was almost like, oh, there's a lot better throughout the show. I mean, it just, always there were 8 or 10 things in the air, beautiful explosions going on all the time, and finally got to the grand finale, and it was, you know, usually you build up, then there's the wow. Well, there were so many wows that I didn't. The grand finale wasn't that wow. What a show. That's a compliment, Bill. Don't call and swear at me. But no, the idea that the whole show was just nonstop. And when you got to the grand finale, it was like, oh, I guess it's over. So anyway, and the big booms were pretty cool. If you didn't catch those, they were pretty cool. All right, so you want to talk about that, about fireworks? We could sure do that on the Party Line today. Didn't hear anybody complaining about late-night fireworks. And I didn't think it was all that bad this year. I mean, of course, he has the booms and the bangs, but people were respectful, and they were ending early, at least the ones I could hear. So all in all, not a bad 4th of July weekend. I hope you had fun. And what about the parade? What did you think of that? Did you enjoy it? If you'd like to tell me more about it, please do so. 406-494-7500. If there's something else you experienced over the 4th you'd like to share, go ahead. And now here we go, right into the Montana Folk Festival. Yep, the Folk Fest up and running as we get ready for everything to kick off this weekend here in the Mining City. Friday, Saturday, Sunday, going to be another great one. They do need volunteers. No matter if you are someone who has a lot of physical ability or someone who has limited physical ability, they have something for everyone. You can do anything from selling drink tickets to checking in artists and volunteers to driving carts to haul people around. Or if you're someone that has a lot of physical ability and you want to get out and do some things, they can use some help setting up. They can use some help tearing down. They use garbage folks to run garbages. Whatever it is you would like to do, they need volunteers. It takes about 900 volunteers to pull off the Montana Folk Fest. So if you'd like to volunteer, you can go to the website Montana Folk Fest. Look up Montana Folk Festival. And you can look it up on your iPad, on your computer, on your smartphone. And it doesn't work on my rotary dial cell phone. It's a flip phone. But anyway, do that, and you can see the volunteer button. You go on there, and you can fill out all the stuff you need and volunteer. You get a free shirt. You get the feelings that you made something amazing happen. It's just a great opportunity to hold, be a part of one of the greatest events in the state of Montana every year, the Totally Free Montana Folk Festival. Again, coming up this coming Friday, Saturday, and Sunday. And it looks like it's going to be a scorcher by Saturday and Sunday. Temperatures in the 90s on the weekend. So, yeah, you want to take some shade, get your sunscreen, and plenty of cold water because you're going to need it. Or warm water is actually better. But anyway, should be a good one. And if you'd like to volunteer, do so, because it's big things going on this weekend with the Montana Folk Festival right here in the Mining City. Just amazing. All right, what else do we have going on? Well, I want to get your take, and I don't know if you've been following the FIFA World Cup, but Team USA is scheduled to play tonight. They play against Belgium at 6 o'clock our time out in Seattle, Washington. And in their last match against Bosnia-Herzegovina, their number one scorer, Florian Balogun, am I saying that right? Balogun? He got a red card. Red card means you're disqualified. They said it was a dirty tackle, a foul, a bad foul, and he got a red card, which means he not only got kicked out of that game after scoring a goal, he cannot play in tonight's game. And then over the weekend, after FIFA on Friday said they would not and there is no way to protest or to challenge a red card, and they would not take it back, and that he would be out in tonight's game. Then El Presidente, Donald Trump, called FIFA and had words with him. And of course, you've heard it in the news where he talks about it wasn't a foul, it shouldn't have been a red card, blah, blah, blah. Without any hoopla, with any big bells and buzzers and whistles and anything, FIFA, 2 hours after Donald Trump called them, announced that they were going to not take back his red card, but they were going to move the punishment to next year's events. So next year when he plays in the FIFA World Cup, and next year when he plays in the opening rounds for Team USA, he will have to sit out a game. Not tonight. He can play tonight. Now, Belgium is protesting. Belgium is considering him an not available, or I can't remember how I said it. Anyway, they're saying that he should not be allowed to play. He's not available for the game, and they are protesting very loudly that FIFA has never done this before, but here they are doing it now. So, interesting enough, it will make for some probably extra tension tonight with Belgium and the USA in the quarterfinal knockout round. So down to the Sweet 16. This is where Team USA was hoping to make. They were hoping to get to the 16. That was their goal. That was the goal set by the funders and the administration running Team USA. They went out and got a great coach to come in, Pinchetto, to run the team. They've created a whole new atmosphere around Team USA. They've changed the way they look at the game. There's no longer stars that are better than everybody else. Everybody's treated the same. And the results are in the results. They're here playing in the Sweet 16 or in the knockout round. And they play Belgium tonight, and the winner of that would move into the quarterfinals, the final eight in the World Cup. And I don't think the USA's been there in forever and a day. The women are always there. The men have never been there, I don't think. But they won their first elimination game, which is a field of 32, since 2002, with their win over Bosnia-Herzegovina. So anyway, so that's what's going on. Any thoughts on that? I mean, if you're a sports fan, you might be thinking, is that fair to do? Is that foul to do? It's not getting a lot of positive reaction from the soccer world. The FIFA world is not happy because it's not something that has ever been done, and it's being done, they believe, because of the pressure of the president. But anyway, I'd like to get your take on that, if there's something you'd like to share about that one. So we'll see if we get any calls. 406-494-7500, 406-494-7500, hashtag or #550 on the KBOW party line. And then on the other side of things, right here in Bozeman, just down the road from us a piece, ICE agents have been on the streets, and the Bozeman Police Department working with them, picking up illegal aliens and putting them in ICE lockup. One of them, a caregiver who's fighting extradition, saying, I need to be here to take care of people. ICE in Montana. Yeah, I mean, we're not getting the attention Minnesota or others have received, which is good. But ICE agents here in Montana. We already saw some of that ICE agent work being done up in the Flathead Valley. But right now, it's busy over there. And then the sheriff of Bozeman has warned the general public of interfering with ICE and that they would be arrested. So it's going to be interesting, but that's going on over in Bozeman. Any thoughts on that one? And that leads me to the Supreme Court, and the Supreme Court ruling against the Trump administration, against the naturalization. If a child is born in the United States, they're automatically a U.S. citizen. And that has been something Trump has been against. A lot of people expecting mothers from South America, whatever, that get into the country to have their children, people from China who got here and have their children, and their children become naturalized citizens. Naturalized childbirth. But anyway, the Supreme Court against Trump, saying that no, that is, you cannot stop that. If it's covered in the Constitution, a child born in the United States is a citizen of the United States. So they'll figure out a way around that, I'm sure. But anyway, there's a lot of other Supreme Court rulings. Transgenders got just destroyed by the Supreme Court. All the issues that we're facing transgenders, to the point of they cannot compete in high school, college, or other sports that are women-based only. That got a lot of action. And then you turn around to the Olympics also came in that transgenders will not be allowed to compete in women's athletics in the upcoming Olympics. So, yeah, it's been a tough time for that. But anyway, whatever you'd like to talk about, it's our Wattage Your Cottage. It is Open Phones Montana, and you can call me up right now and chat at 406-494-7500. 406-494-7500 or hashtag pound, either one, 550, however you look at that. Hashtag 550 on your Verizon Wireless. And we can visit when I come back from this break on the KBOW party line.
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0: the KBOW Party Line. Open phones, Montana, 120 here on your Monday, July 6th. Hope you had a great 4th of July. Oh, I do got to take a moment for something personal. Wish my big brother a happy birthday. Yes, Wayne Davis Jr. celebrating his birthday today. Somebody said, how old is he? I said, damn. Yeah, damn old. Anyway, Big Wayne's birthday today. So if you see the old dog, just wish him a happy birthday, okay? So Junior's celebrating. Tomorrow, Sammy Davis, the truck driver, celebrates his birthday. He just wants a cork for his birthday or a bag of them. But anyway, happy birthday to the brothers as they are celebrating oldness today and tomorrow. Damn old. Yeah, Wayne. Mm-hmm. Anyway, the KBOW Party Line moving right along. Again, phone lines open, 406-494-7500 or hashtag or pound 550. You know, before Morgan left studio, we were chatting about some topics, and one of them was the idea that the strategic oil reserves, the petroleum reserves of the United States, are at their lowest level ever. Now, the stocks of crude in the U.S. Strategic Petroleum Reserve fell to 6.2 million barrels in the week ending July 3rd. That's last week. It's down to 319.5 million barrels, the lowest ever since 1983, April of 83. Now, according to data from the Department of Energy, the drawdown was part of the United States' agreement to the world to release 172 million barrels from the facility to plug a gap in global inventories caused by the Hormuz blockade and everything else as part of the Iran war, to push down fuel prices. So the prices you're seeing, the reductions you're seeing at the pump, are actually being, falsely reduced by millions and millions of barrels of our petroleum reserves being thrown onto the market. Now, since the war began at the end of February, U.S. inventories, including commercial and SPR stocks, have fallen by 120.71 million barrels, down to 734 million barrels as of June 26. So now even lower, as we've dropped down to 319.5 million barrels as of last Friday. So the idea that you're seeing lower prices, but a lot of that's coming at the strategic petroleum reserves. Those are the ones that you stop and think. Because remember, Biden did it to try to lower the prices right before the election so he could get reelected. That is a big thing. All right, let's go over to the phones. I got a caller there. Hello, caller. You're on the Party Line. How are you doing?
1: I'm doing well, Mr. Davis.
0: Hey, Mr. Werke. How are you?
1: Good. I've got kind of a melange of stuff to bring up.
0: Well, you know, let me get a chair. I got to sit down when you bring a menage de trois. I got to sit down.
1: Well,

0: Belugan suspension. So just go to Sporting News. They've got a great article on there. It has been done before.
1: It has been done before.
0: Yes, and effectively what that does is it just changes his penalty into a suspension.
1: For his next game next year.
0: Well, just read the article, because I don't want to try to go through the article for everybody. So go to the Sporting News. You can find it.
1: Okay. When I get time to read, if I can, I will.
0: Okay. The next thing, if anybody's got a 401k plan, they probably got a statement today. If not, they'll get one really soon. And I think they're going to be quite happy.
1: Why is that?
0: Because I got one today, and there was a pretty big bump.
1: Yeah.
0: Since the first of the year.
1: But just remember this, Francis. Whatever goes up must come down.
0: I know that. But if it's going up, it's got less distance to fall to get back to where you are.
1: Okay, that's a good point. That's a good point. Today, another great day on the markets. Up 92 on the Dow, 66 on the S&P, and 351 on the NASDAQ, and just minutes before close. So,
0: all right. Moving on to my next topic.
1: Okay.

0: contribution here into a category called, it's got to be true. So one thing we face every day is when we drop something, how do we pick it up? Now, one of my friends is a delightful, beautiful lady.
1: Okay.
0: And so that when you drop something and you pick it up, there's ways to do this without injuring your back, which happens a lot of times.
1: Yeah, especially as we age.
0: Yes. So let's take, and I'll tell you the person's name after this, but she taught me that when you drop something, the thing to do is you walk up to it and kind of

0: Now, you don't have to say, well, I can't see it. Well, that's why you position yourself where the object is right in front of you. All you have to do is flex your knees, go down, just look straight ahead to keep your back straight, and you pick it up. Very simple.
1: Okay, that's one. You said you had two.
0: All right. Do you want the person that taught me this was Deanna Elaine Whitley.
1: Okay. Well, she's a smart lady. She's a very smart lady.
0: Yes. And the second thing to do when you drop something is you look at it and you ask yourself, do I really need it?
1: That's what I use.
0: Now, here's the clincher.
1: I was waiting for you to build a big walk up to it, get right over the top of it, look down at it, get ready, and say, is it worth it?
0: Well, I was taught, you walk up to it, you look down at it, you go, do I need it? The person that taught me that was Mick Ringfack.
1: Yeah, that would be Mick. That truly would be Mick, our dear friend.
0: Yes. So you have Deanna Elaine Whitley's way to do it, which is position yourself, look straight ahead, flex with your knees, keep your back straight, pick it up, you've got it. And then you've got Mix, you look at it and say, do I really need it?
1: Two very intelligent humans with two different approaches. And I,
0: yep.
1: I,

0: And I have to say, I have to go with the latter myself. Or the it is, leave it there until somebody picks it up for you. Oh, did you drop this? You don't tell them you did it an hour ago. Oh, I must have. I didn't see it there. Thank you. There you go. That works, too. So there, now you got three.
1: I knew I shouldn't have done this.
0: Oh, you're a dandy. And we're going to say goodbye to our friend Mick. July 17th is his services. I found that out last week.
1: At Wayrenan's.
0: At Wayrenan's, yeah.
1: 10 o'clock.
0: 10 o'clock on the 17th.
1: So okay, I've got one more thing.
0: Okay, go for it. What's your next one?
1: Now, this is the parts of your body that you don't wash or don't wash properly.
0: Now, be careful with this part, okay? Because this, you know, could get us in trouble with the FCC, but go ahead.
1: Okay. Now, let's start at the top with your head. It turns out a lot of people, when they wash their shampoo their hair, they just do the middle. They don't do the sides. That's like, well, holy cow. What's up with that?
0: Then there's some of us only have sides and don't have a middle, so that's a different approach.
1: Well, those people got dirty sides if they're not washing them. Go ahead. Anyhow, so the next parts of your body that people overlook or don't wash at all are behind your ears. Okay?
0: Okay.
1: The next one is a little farther down. The belly button.
0: You had me nervous. I was nervous.
1: Well, we're in the neighborhood. You should be. Now, the neck part of your body is a little bit lower down.
0: Okay, now.
1: Those are your legs.
0: I had my finger on the kill button, in case you were wondering.
1: Oh, I know you do. And the very last is washing your feet between your toes.
0: Okay.
1: These are five parts of the body or areas of the body that people neglect or don't do properly.
0: Wow.
1: And now let's go all the way back to the top. So you've cleaned yourself from top to bottom and everywhere in between. Look at your shower head, because people neglect cleaning the shower head. You do not want to get a mouthful of water or get water in your eyes if you've got a dirty shower head, because that's just going to lead to problems. So when you're cleaning the tub, you should always clean your shower head. And there are several ways to do it. You can do it the way I do it. I go full Sheldon Cooper, put on my safety glasses, get some rubber gloves, spray the shower head, let it soak in real good, scrub it down, and I don't get nothing in my eyes. Or you can take a Ziploc bag, put some white vinegar in it, put it over the head of the shower, attach it, you know, with rubber band, whatever you want to do, and let it sit there for like 10 or 15 minutes, and then just turn your shower head on, and it'll rinse

0: thank God it's a slow day on the party line. That's all I got to say.
1: Well, why do you think I did it?
0: Yeah, and the idea of, you know, cleaning your shower head, that's interesting. But if you only clean the outside, they still got to clean the inside. You left that part out.
1: Inside of what?
0: The shower head.
1: Well, that's what you're cleaning when you do
0: You're cleaning the outside. You spray the outside and wipe it off. You didn't take it off and clean the inside.
1: Well, I'm not allowed to have pool.
0: That's true. That is very, very true. I stand corrected.
1: All right. Oh, one other thing.
0: Oh, my God. No, what?
1: We're going all the way to the bottom again.
0: Not again.
1: Well, you know, to the tub, not the bottom of the body. Anyhow, all the hair that goes down your drain, you need a hair catcher.
0: Hair catcher.
1: And the best one I found is what it's called a tub room. And they have it on Amazon. I bought one years ago. I use it. It's the best thing I've ever found to catch all the hair instead of clogging your drain. It's called a tub room. S-C-H-R-O-O-M.
0: Okay.
1: Get it. Use it. You'll never regret it. Very affordable. I think it's like $15. You can get a little one. Less expensive, one a little more expensive. I went with Chrome.
0: Okay. That's your one more, okay?
1: Yeah, that's my one more. So, there you go, buddy. Have a great day, and just remember.
0: What?
1: There you go. You got it.
0: Oh, my. Thank you for the call. I appreciate your visit and your tips on how to have a better, cleaner life. Okay?
1: You said life, right? Not wife.
0: I said life. L. Life.
1: Okay. Well, I can't do the last part.
0: Yeah.
1: Been there, done that.
0: have the bruises to show it. All right. Got to go. Thanks for the call.
1: All right. Goodbye.
0: I would get rid of him before he started on the toilet and how to make that better. Hoy, that washing thing in the shower. Yeah, no boy. Nervous, very nervous. Anyway, 136, please try to top that call. If you would, please. I don't want to leave that memory in everybody's mind. So 406-494-7500, 406-494-7500. The KBRW party line, try to top that one when we come back.
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0: Okay, the KBOW party line from the ramblings of a madman. Back to reality. If you'd like to call in on the party line, it is open phones Montana, Hawata, Jir Cottage. 406-494-7500. 406-494-7500. Hashtag or #Pound550. This half of the show, we're supposed to be talking about Phillipsburg and their concert series. And, well, that didn't quite get there. Okay, then. Oh, sorry, I had a distraction in the studio for one of those 20-minute distractions, you know. Anyway, the KBOW party line. Oh, yeah. Open phones Montana. Yeah, we were supposed to be at 1:30 talking about the music festival and the music concert series at Phillipsburg, but instead we got Friend. And if you'd like to join in on the party line, it is Open Phones Montana. The number to call, 406-494-7500. 406-494-7500. Hashtag or #Pound550, and you can get on the air with me here on your show, the KBOW party line. 20 minutes for the hour of 2 o'clock as we move right along today. How about a survey? I saw this earlier today. A survey of 2,385 Americans over the age of 18. 2,385 Americans over the age of 18. This survey was quite scary, just so in case you're wondering. The idea that 61% of those that were surveyed could not say what country the United States won its independence from. Seriously. 61%. They guessed Europe. They guessed Canada. We won our independence from Canada, in case you're wondering. Spain, Germany, France, all countries that we won our... Oh, and one of them was Russia. We won our independence from. 58% couldn't tell you what year that happened. What year were we celebrating? Okay, it's pretty simple, folks. You take 2026, you minus 250, and that's what they said to them. It's the 250th anniversary of the United States. What year was it that we got our independence? So, that one. Also, couldn't get done, okay? Didn't get that one. The other one is most of the people, 51%, did not know, this is one that kind of got me, why we celebrate the 4th of July. Had no idea why we celebrate the 4th of July. Yeah. Yeah. This is a survey, a national survey of 2,000. Over 2,500 Americans by the Cato Institute. So, celebrating this. Let's see. Also, I'm going to get some more of these because it's just interesting. Because what it does, it makes me wonder what our school system's doing. If we're not teaching the history of our country, that's why most people hate, or younger people hate our country. Because they don't know the history of it. They don't know. 43%, only 43% know that the reason that the 13 colonies demanded their independence, only 43% was because of high taxes and protests over extra charges by the British government. 58% could not identify the main purpose of the Constitution. 58% couldn't say what was the purpose of the Constitution. They believe the country moving away from the founding principles, a majority said they're okay with that, 56%. Well, we don't know what those principles are anymore because it's not taught in our school system, so we're leaving the principles because, well, our colleges especially are dominated by a very liberal base that wants to forget about the history and only think about the future, right? At least that's what the surveys found. Greatest threat to Americans remaining a free republic were corruption at 30%. The Power of the Presidency at 21%. Gee, of course, you knew that one was going to get there. Politicians Ignoring the Constitution was only 26% on the What is the Reason You Think America Will Lose Its Freedom? Wow. Another had 24%. 24% is because the rich have too much money. The rich have too much money. And so that's what's going to happen. Republicans and Democrats alike ranked corruption as the greatest threat to freedom. Okay? And we got enough of that, don't we? 4 in 10 Americans think it's acceptable if a president they support stretches the Constitution. Interesting enough, you say, yeah, well, those were all Republicans. Stop it. It was a 50-50 split between Republicans and Democrats. 4 out of 10, 2 of the 4 were Republicans, 2 of the 4 were Democrats across the board. So as long as it's your president, you're okay if they ignore the Constitution. As long as it's your party, which is the problem. We're all accepting things based on the party and not on what we should be, the Constitution. So there you go. Cato Institute put that one out. Interesting enough, scares the bejeepers out of you, doesn't it? That the bulk of Americans, again, there were 2,523 Americans aged 18 and older that could not tell you what country, the majority could not tell you what country we won our independence from. 40% answered incorrectly. 25% admittedly said they had no idea. Wow. 57% don't know why the commies declared independence from Britain. Our school system does not work. Or we're not teaching the right things. We're spending too much time on other things. The history of our country, the history of what we did to get here, might help them understand why this country is what it is. Watching again, a group of 20-something young ladies that are very well-educated, college students or college graduates, and they hate America. They think any white male that has an American flag either on their home or somewhere on their body is a white supremacist. They feel the problem with America is money and that the rich have it and the poor don't and the ultra-rich are hoarding the money. That might be true. Anyway, it was quite interesting. They hate America. They totally dislike America. They dislike what we stand for. And that's why the Socialist Party thing is working. That's why the Socialist Communists, basically, Socialist Communists, that's why that's working, because they believe that that's the answer. That's the way to go. And it's not. Look what's happened to South America. Look what's happened to those countries down south. Talked about this last week on Open Phones, but you need to keep watching that. And this love for a party and doing everything the party says and following everything the party does is dangerous. Start questioning. Start coming up with, that's why I became an independent. I couldn't follow either side. I couldn't. I remember Oki O'Connor telling me I had no choice. If I was a Democrat, I had no choice. I had, if there was a dirty yellow dog running with the D behind his name against a Republican male, you vote for the dog and you have no choice and you can't question it. You have to question it. If you're not questioning it, you're a lamb being led to slaughter. So start questioning. Question it all and vote the right way. More importantly, let's find some more independents so we can stop the parties from all their control. And now with that, with the current Supreme Court decision, allowing the parties now, the Democrat and Republican parties, now have the power to work alongside candidates for federal or state elections and dump money into their campaigns and control their advertising and control their messaging. Just makes a party stronger. Just makes those two parties have the power to keep everybody else out. That's the problem with America. Anyway, All right, I'm going to get a break. It is Open Phones Montana. Whatever you'd like to talk about, 406-494-7500, hashtag or #550, and we'll be back after this.
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0: And are you with me? If you are, call me right now. Open Phones Montana, down to our final minutes. 406-494-7500. 406-494-7500. Hashtag or pound 550 on your Verizon Wireless. 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Again, 406-494-7500. And we can chat if you have something on your mind, thoughts on any of the topics I brought up today or any that you might have brought up in your own mind. No, friend, that doesn't mean call back. Anyway, we can talk. 406-494-7500. Open Phones Montana. Our wattage, your cottage on the KBOW Party Line. And I do have to say, Bill McLattery brought this up last week. The sister that called in on Party Line wanted to know why the Gallus Springs of Butte are always red. And then the other sister calling to say she likes red. Those Gallus Springs were different colors whenever they want them to be. They have the ability to change that. We checked into it. It just red happens to be the color that has been selected. No other reason. It wasn't. I know the one sister doesn't like red, but she'll just have to deal with it. Anyway, anything you'd like to talk about, the KBOW Party Line, 406-494-7500, 406-494-7500. Going to go back to how I started the show and remind you the Montana Folk Festival going on this weekend, and KBOW is proud to be one of the main sponsors of the Folk Festival and our sister stations. And I do want to tell you, I will be uptown on Saturday from 10 to noon, broadcasting live at the Folk Fest, cruising around on the golf cart that Edie McLafferty fixes me up with. And I'll be roaming around doing some live broadcasts, so hopefully I get a chance to see you. And we can chat. But keep in mind, if you are heading up to the Folk Fest this weekend, take cold water or plenty of water and some shade if you can, because it is going to be a scorcher. 90-degree temps both Saturday and Sunday. And they can still use some volunteers. If you'd like to volunteer, go to Montana Folk Festival website, Montana Folk Festival, and there's a volunteer button you click on, and you can volunteer for the Folk Fest. Okay, I got a call here. I'm going to grab this real quick. We're almost out of time. Hi, caller. How are you doing today?
1: I'm doing great, Ron. How about you?
0: Good, good. What's on your mind?
1: I'm Judy Chadwick. I'm on the board of Butte Historical Memorials.
0: Awesome. And
1: I would like to encourage the people of Butte, while they're uptown for the Folk Fest, to stop by the fire station on the corner of Mercury and Idaho and look at the fabulous sculpture for the 1895 explosion. It's all decorated in colors to celebrate our 250th birthday.
0: Well, and I'm going to correct you, because I don't think fabulous is a good enough word to describe it. We got to find a better word, because it is totally amazing.
1: It is very unique.
0: You guys did a great job, and your group is awesome. That whole group with Jim and the crew, you guys just do amazing things.
1: It was a labor of love, and it turned out beautifully.
0: And you guys are doing headstones for all those that died in that fire as
1: we
0: well.
1: We did.
0: That explosion.
1: Yes, we did a headstone project. We finished it in late 2024 and kind of had a celebration for it in 2025.
0: Wow. And what's up next?
1: You know, we're going to meet and talk about that. There's always wonderful things we can do in Butte, America, and it's just finding the right thing that nobody else has done yet.
0: Those historical items that have slipped away.
1: Yes.
0: That's what kills me. That is so amazing, because so many people had no idea about the fire and explosion. And I mean, well, you heard my show, that people that don't even know why we got out of the who we fought to get out of, the ownership of another country. They didn't know, why do we have a declaration? I mean, we got to keep that history alive. It's so important.
1: We do. And fortunately, in Butte, we work very hard to keep our history alive.
0: Amen to that. Well, thank you, and thank you to your entire group. And again, it's right there at the fire hall, right off of Montana Street, on the corner, right across from Butte Central. When you're there, you know you can't miss it.
1: No, you can't.
0: It's beautiful.
1: Have a great weekend, Ron, and thank you.
0: Thank you, and thanks for calling, and good luck on your project, and I look forward to hearing from you guys once you figure out what you're going to do.
1: We appreciate it.
0: And whatever you do, do not listen to Chris Fisk, who wants a statue for Chris Fisk, okay? He wants it up there next to Marcus Daly.
1: Maybe he wants an arch.
0: I'm
1: a bad girl.
0: There is so much to go there. I'm going to let you go.
1: Thank you.
0: Lot. You bet. Take care.
1: Bye.
0: All right. Yeah, well, there you go. Another great reason to go uptown and take a look. But I will say, if you have not, Friday night at the Montana Folk Festival is like a Butte wedding reception. Everybody's there. Over the weekend, people from Butte disappear a lot, but a lot of people come in from out of town. An awful lot of folks come in from all over the state for the Montana Folk Fest. And again, if you would like to do something, they have volunteer projects from the very hard to the very simple things. You can do things no matter what your physical ability is. They have projects. So go ahead and check it, Montana Folk Festival, and go to that volunteer and take a look at the different jobs you can do. It's well worth it. All right, thank you for joining me today, listening to me ramble along and getting some tints on how to clean your shower head. We will be back tomorrow here on The Party Line. Take care, everybody.
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7: From ABC News, I'm Chuck Sievertson. An oil glut could lower gasoline prices. The U.S. has been removing mines from the southern route of the Strait of Hormuz, with more tankers passing through, says ABC News contributor and former State Department official Steve Ganyard.
8: Frankly, President Trump can let this go on forever because people don't want to think about the nuclear problem. They're going to say, I don't want my total at the gas pump to be so high. And right now, it's going to come down. And it may come down, and, you know, we could get down into the 60s on a barrel of oil because of this glut. So the Iranian ability to influence this negotiation is going to decrease. We'll see if that makes a difference at the negotiation table.
7: Ganyard says Ukraine attacking Russian oil refineries, creating long lines for gasoline in Russia, is a dangerous situation.
8: Putin may wag the dog and attack NATO somewhere along Poland, Latvia, or Lithuania in a way that sort of distracts the Russian people away from how poorly the Russians are doing in Ukraine.
7: President Trump heads to a NATO summit in Turkey later today, where Ukraine President Zelensky is expected to ask alliance members for more interceptor missiles. FIFA's judicial bodies are independent. They operate autonomously, says the head of soccer's governing body in a statement, essentially denying he had any influence over the decision to reverse a red card suspension so the top U.S. scorer can play in tonight's game against Belgium. President Trump phoned the head of soccer's governing body about it.
9: All I did was ask for a review. I didn't say you have to do this.
7: Heavy rain yesterday, more rain today, leading to flood watches from Virginia and North Carolina to Pittsburgh, Hartford, New York City, says ABC News chief meteorologist Ginger Z.
10: We're going to see this low kind of slowly move through southern New Jersey, and on the top of it, lots and lots of rain. From Long Island, we've got a significant risk for flash flooding through southern Rhode Island and coastal Connecticut. 2 to 3 inches per hour possible, with 2 to 6 inches in total.
7: At the close, the Wall Street major indexes are higher. 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
7: A White House report accuses the Smithsonian Institution of tainted, politically motivated exhibits designed to divide and dispirit the nation. It points to exhibits on women, immigrants, people of color, and white supremacy. The Smithsonian says it serves nonpartisan and independent scholarship. Cubans going to need candles and battery power tonight. There's an island-wide blackout. Fuel reserves dwindling and the electric grid is crumbling. Since January, when President Trump threatened tariffs on any country selling or providing oil to Cuba. Preliminary hearing underway in the Charlie Kirk murder case. Tyler Robinson charged in the fatal shooting of the conservative activist. The courthouse in Provo, Utah, ABC's Alex Stone.
13: What's expected to be like a mini trial that could last all week. Prosecutors will be laying out parts of their case with evidence and testimony to prove to a judge they have probable cause to move forward to trial. 10 months after allegedly shooting and killing Charlie Kirk, Tyler Robinson still has not entered a plea.
7: A third heat wave is hitting Europe with wildfires spreading. Southern France, very hard hit. For the first time, President Trump rang the opening bell for the New York Stock Exchange and NASDAQ from the Oval Office in the White House. It celebrated the launch of Trump Accounts, a new tax-advantaged savings account for children in the U.S. Only babies born between 2025 and 28 are eligible for a $1,000 government contribution. Chuck Sievertson, ABC News.
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16: And there was our ABC News on KBOW as we are headed into our week. Well, we do have a little bit of showers here for the first couple of days before warm. So let's take a look at that weather forecast. Today, afternoon thunderstorms, especially after 4 p.m., daytime high of 76 and wind gusts right around 10 miles an hour this afternoon. This evening, showers and thunderstorms are likely till right before midnight, otherwise cloudy, low of 51. Tuesday, afternoon thunderstorms with a high of 79. Wednesday, afternoon thunderstorms and warm with a high of 83. A little bit cooler right now here in the streets of Butte, 66 degrees, mostly cloudy skies, and wind coming out of the south right under 10 miles an hour, 66 as well. And Dillon, 70 degrees in Three Forks and Wise River. I do have a report one more time of a lost dog. It was last seen on Friday in Casey
17: 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From ABC News.
16: And it is a brown Akita with a white patch on his chest. It goes by the name of Gunner. No caller or ID. If you've seen this dog, give us a call at station 494-7500. 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

0: Oh, there's Kane Brown with his latest and a woman on your hometown station, KBOW. If you're interested in the World Cup, especially with that big game tonight, well, Portugal is taking on Spain in the Iberian Derby in the round of 16. Still 0-0 in the 50th minute. 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
4: 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USS Stang, 1977 to 1980. 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
0: 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We're headed into our Monday afternoon here on KBOW.

0: George Strait from 1985. The chair for you on KBOW. We have our Mod 10 news coming up in just over 10 minutes. 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
1: Good afternoon with the information that you need at 2:30. I'm Morgan Griffin. A motorcyclist was killed late July 3rd after a crash near I-90 on-ramp in Bozeman. At around 10:30 p.m., the Bozeman Police Department responded to the frontage road and the westbound on-ramp to I-90 for a reported vehicle versus motorcycle collision. Officers and passersbys attempted life-saving efforts on the motorcyclist, who was seriously injured, but the rider was pronounced dead at the scene. MC Montana reports the Gallatin County Sheriff's Office and coroner is expected to release the motorcyclist's name later. Detectives with the Bozeman Police Department are investigating the crash. Libby Police Chief Cody Erkenbrack is on administrative leave for the second time in less than 4 months. Erkenbrack first confirmed that he was on administrative leave in a June 19 text message to the Western News. Erkenbrack had no other comment regarding the situation. Daily Interlake reports that Libby Mayor Hugh Taylor confirmed Erkenbrack was on paid administrative leave in a June 25th phone conversation with the Western News. He said the city was conducting a review of the chief. Erkenbrack's attorney, Lance Jasper, said that his client being on leave is without merit. Erkenbrack was placed on paid administrative leave earlier this year following his involvement in the March 4th officer-involved shooting of Aaron Jeffrey Graham. He returned to work on May 18th. Erkenbrack was running for sheriff at the time, but he lost his short in the June 2nd Republican primary. A contract decision involving a longtime family physician at Logan Health is fueling a growing controversy in Flathead Valley, with union leaders warning it could disrupt care for thousands of patients. Supporters of Dr. Ruben Hippolito are set to speak out at a press conference scheduled for 6:30 p.m. on Tuesday outside the main entrance of Logan Health Medical Center in Kalispell after the health system decided not to renew his contract. NBC Montana reports that union leaders say the decision to end Hippolito's employment this fall could leave nearly 2,000 patients without a primary care provider. They dispute Logan Health's explanation for the decision and say the press conference will focus on the impact provider turnover is having on access to health care in the region. Logan Health said that Hippolito was not the right fit for the organization, citing patient satisfaction surveys. KBOW Newstime is 2:32.
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1: Researchers at Montana State University are developing new technology they hope will make hydroponic farming safer and more reliable for farmers in Montana and beyond. The project, backed by a $600,000 grant from the U.S. Department of Agriculture, aims to detect and remove harmful microorganisms from hydroponic systems before they can destroy entire crop. KBZK reports that hydroponics is a method of growing plants without soil, using water and nutrient-rich solutions instead. While hydroponic farming offers year-round production, it also presents unique risks. Because the sharps do share a circulating water system, harmful bacteria can spread quickly and wipe out entire harvests. Further research is taking place at the MSU Department of Mechanical and Industrial Engineering, where students and faculty are working to develop technology they hope will eventually be practical for farmers to use in their own operations. Let's take a look at our weather forecast today. We do see some afternoon thunderstorms, otherwise cloudy, with a high of 76. This evening, showers and thunderstorms, mostly before 11, otherwise cloudy with a low of 51. Tuesday, afternoon thunderstorms, otherwise sunny with a high of 79. Wednesday, afternoon thunderstorms, otherwise sunny with a high of 83. Currently in Butte, 68 degrees and cloudy, 71 degrees in Boulder, that's a high in the area, 68 degrees in Deer Lodge as well, 69 in Anacon and Phillipsburg, 67 degrees in Helena. With the information that you need at 2:35, I'm Morgan Griffin. News this hour That's been brought to you by us here at your hometown stations, as you are now today on KBOU.

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6: Welcome to your country music news. Well, Maren Morris's plan joined the wave of young country stars who are stepping away from the stage this year. As a 36-year-old singer made the revelation in a recent interview with Today. Morris said that she plans to take time off after her Dream Girl tour wraps on August 15th at the Ryman Auditorium in Nashville. She said that she plans to spend time with her 6-year-old son and focus on songwriting. She explains, "It's sort of my last tour for a bit because I want to be able to free think more and be in the studio more and just figure out what I want to say next. It's been 10 years of touring, so no real time to stop and truly be creative unless I carve out that time." Well, country star Nate Smith has revealed that he has shed 70 pounds after making several life changes. The Whiskey on You singer, age 40, recently told People at Sports Illustrated, a tight end university event in Nashville, he wants to continue his weight loss journey until he reaches his goal. "I think I want to get under 200 pounds, Smith told the outlet at the June 23rd event. "So I was like 275, and somewhere in that world, I want to get down to like 185 again. Smith said that his weight loss, which he achieved by changing his eating and drinking habits, has made him better at keeping the energy on stage and making sure I do that, because I think that takes care of the fans. He said the change makes him feel more comfortable in his clothes, explaining, "I just feel better. It's nice to be able to wear clothes that I like." He went on explaining he can now wear size large clothing instead of a double X, which he has been sporting for the last 5 or 6 years. And there has been our country music news on KBOW, brought to you at service today on Monday, July the 6th by Columbus Plaza and Highland View Manor.
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0: Z to Love. You're listening once again to your hometown station. A little bit more grave clouds, so it looks like we might be getting a little bit of rain, as we do have a chance of thunderstorms today, especially after 4 p.m. Once again, you're listening to KBOW, and I'm excited to be able to do a big spin here in the next hour, probably the next half an hour. So make sure that you stay tuned to your radio dial, as we are going to try to give out 60 Montana Lottery Scratch-Off tickets here soon.
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1: From ABC News, I'm Chuck Severson. Another allegation against the Maine Democratic Senate candidate. ABC News has not independently verified the claim, which has been published online. ABC News national correspondent Stephen Portnoy.
2: The sexual assault allegation is made by a woman who dated Graham Plattner on and off for more than 2 years. She tells Politico in late 2021, Plattner entered her home while drunk and forced himself on her. While the Democrat challenging incumbent Senator Susan Collins says in a video message that the allegation is false.
3: Regardless of the inaccuracy of the reporting, but mindful of the political reality it will inflict, we are taking the time to reflect on the best path forward.
2: Under state law in Maine, Plattner has a week to decide whether to withdraw from the race in time for the party to put someone else's name on the November ballot. Stephen Portnoy, ABC News, Washington.
1: President Trump heads to a NATO summit in Turkey later today, where Ukraine President Zelensky is expected to ask alliance members for more interceptor missiles. Canada says it has selected Germany's ThyssenKrupp Marine Systems to build 12 submarines to boost defense spending to meet NATO targets. An oil glut could lower gasoline prices. The U.S. has been removing mines from the southern route of the Strait of Hormuz, with more tankers passing through, and that is expected to lower oil prices, gasoline prices, and diminish any leverage Iran has at talks with the U.S. That from ABC News contributor and former State Department official Steve Gagnier.
4: Frankly, President Trump can let this go on forever because people don't want to think about the nuclear problem. They're going to say, I don't want my total at the gas pump to be so high.
1: Saying FIFA's judicial bodies are independent and autonomous, the head of soccer's governing body in a statement essentially denying he had any influence over the decision to reverse a red card suspension so the top U.S. scorer can play in tonight's game against Belgium. President Trump phoned the head of soccer's governing body about it.
5: All I did was ask for a review. I didn't say you have to do this.
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1: A week-long preliminary hearing for the man accused of killing conservative activist Charlie Kirk is underway in Provo, Utah. Prosecutors are seeking to convince a state judge that they have enough evidence against 23-year-old Tyler Robinson to proceed to trial. Judge Tony Graff is considering several things when deciding whether graphic videos of the shooting and other evidence should be shown in court. There's an island-wide blackout across Cuba. Fuel reserves dwindling. The electric grid is crumbling under what's essentially a U.S.-led embargo. After a very hot July 4th in many areas, the heat isn't quitting everywhere, says ABC News forecaster Samara Theodore.
8: Things are really hot in the southeast. Some areas not quite as bad as we saw over the holiday weekend, but still pretty bad. 100 degrees is what it'd feel like in Tuscaloosa. But I'll leave you with some good news for those in the northeast. Things are really cooling down. You in D.C. on Wednesday will be around 83 degrees.
1: Storms the past days are leading to flood watches from Virginia and North Carolina to Pittsburgh, Hartford, and New York City. A rare third European heat wave has wildfires spreading, notably in Spain and southern France. In Paris, ABC's Tom Sufi Burridge.
9: There have been red alerts issued in 7 southern French regions, and temperatures in the coming days are only expected to rise further here in France and in other parts of Europe.
1: A rebound for artificial intelligence stocks sent indexes higher on Wall Street, and the Dow Jones Industrial Average reached another record high. Chuck Severson, ABC News.
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11: And there was our ABC News on KBOW. And into this 3 o'clock hour, we do have some Martina McBride. But first, let's take a look at our weather forecast. Today, afternoon thunderstorms with a high of 76, otherwise cloudy. You will see showers and thunderstorms all throughout the evening, ending right before midnight. Otherwise cloudy with a low of 51. Tuesday afternoon thunderstorms with a high of 79. Wednesday afternoon thunderstorms a little bit warmer with a high of 83. Currently here in Butte, 69 degrees. It does look like we might be seeing a little bit of rain coming down, as well as 9-mile-an-hour winds coming out of the east. 70 degrees in Melrose, Three Forks, and Wise River. 63 in Basin, 67 degrees in Dillon. Now, let's play some Martina McBride as promised. We are working our way right on through the 3 o'clock hour. We are going to give you a chance at the big spin coming up soon.

0: Hudson Westbrook in house again on KBOW. That brings us in to another opportunity to win some Montana Lottery scratch-off tickets. We are up to 60, and I'm dying to give them away. I'll be taking caller number 6 here for our big spin. So better start calling now, 494-7500, for your chance at the big spin. Once again, I am taking caller number 6 here on KBOW. 494-7500.
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0: Well, I have Mike online, but before we send you over to him, let's hear from our wonderful sponsor. 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See what's on the calendar this week. Make today the day you get up and get going. Well, hello, Mike. How has the rest of your day been treating you?
5: Oh, it's going. I'm almost off. 4 hours.
0: I'm glad for you. Hopefully you're and being entertained by the great country music that we're playing here. Are you ready for another chance to try and get those Montana Lottery scratch-off tickets?
5: I sure am.
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0: Which one are we thinking this hour, Mike?
5: Well, how about some fine food and ice cream from the Bonanza Freeze?
0: All right, that's always a popular choice. Let's see if it ends up well for you. Here we go.
6: Old Prison Museum.
0: Another fine place, but I don't think you can get ice cream out there. Thanks so much for playing, Mike.
5: Yeah, well, thank you. Have a wonderful day.
0: Thank you, too. I hope you get off soon. Well, there is another chance at that big spin. Fortunately, Mike did not win, but that does mean the pot is getting even bigger. 65 Montana Lottery scratch-off tickets, and we'll give you another chance to play here in the next couple of hours. In the meantime, Miranda Lambert and White Liar.

0: Randall Lambert and White Liar. You're listening to KBOW. We do have fresh Montana news for you coming up in about 9 minutes. Time capsule as well. And more great country music all the while as I do see a little bit of blue sky, which is exciting, poking out here in Butte. 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
0: Hardy and friends, think about MacArthur as we have a couple more on your hometown station. 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

0: you need to know first. 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
1: Well, good afternoon. With the information that you need at 3:30, I'm Morgan Griffin. News this hour is being brought to you as a service by the Hearthstone Apartments. A former captain with the Powell County Sheriff's Office who doubled as a high school's wrestling coach has been charged by state prosecutors with one count of sexual intercourse without consent after allegedly sexually assaulting a high school student, according to the Montana Department of Justice.

0: John Osimichu, age 42, has been charged on July the 1st after a year-long probe into sexual assault allegations between Michu and a Powell County high school student, State's Department of Justice said in a news release. Michu served as a head wrestling coach at Powell County High School and as a PCSO captain at the time of alleged offense in 2025. He's scheduled to appear at 10 a.m. on August 4th in Deer Lodge District Court before Judge Jeffrey DeHoon. Assistant Attorney General Megan Paddock will prosecute the case. Montana State reports the DOJ's Division of Criminal Investigation agents who interviewed the student in March of 2025 confirmed the student admitted to staying with Michu for a while after moving out of a parent's home, the affidavit said. The student disclosed being 18 at the time of the alleged sexual contact, and Michu was no longer considered the student's coach. That law says a person is incapable of consent if they are a student and the alleged perpetrator is now a student and is an employee of a school who has ever had any authority over a student in a school setting. The Missoula home was extensively damaged on Logan Court in Missoula after aerial fireworks malfunctioned and ignited vegetation next to a residence, according to fire officials. The Missoula Fire Department responded to a residential structure fire after multiple 911 callers reported flames coming from the roof. NBC Montana reports that law enforcement confirmed no injuries and all occupants have safely exited the residence before firefighters arrived. Fire remains under investigation. Investigators determined it was caused by malfunctioning aerial fireworks based on witness statements and evidence gathered at the scene. An application to build a data center at the Bonner Mill Industrial Park has been withdrawn after the mill manager pulled his support from the project, officials confirmed to the Missoulian today. Cranbu, an Idaho-based data center company, proposed building an artificial intelligence data center at a vacant building at the industrial park east of Missoula, which had ambitions of reaching 100 megawatts. Then today, Bonner Mill Industrial Park General Manager Mike Heisey informed Missoula County he removed his signature from the application process. Montana Standard reports the industrial park had leased a building to Cranbu to launch a data center on the campus, which needed a special exemption permit from Missoula County because of its proximity to nearby residences. No meeting has been scheduled to approve the data center, which would have to meet county requirements that require new renewable energy sources and recyclable of all electronic waste. Hundreds of area residents have shared their concerns online and at public meetings. A petition to halt the data center on change.org had more than 48,000 signatures as of today. KBOW News Time is 3:33.
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0: Come Friday evening, the streets of Uptown Butte will once again be filled with tens of thousands of people as the Montana Folk Festival returns for another go-around. Festival Director George Everett explains, it's all different performers, same genres that people are used to, blues, bluegrass, Cajun, that type of thing that they come to expect. More than 20 bands will be performing across six different stages, but it's not just about the music. There's also dozens of food vendors, two art markets, the Native Fashion Show, and Family and Folk Life areas. Some changes this year, including Folk Life and Family areas moving to Park Street, increasing shade at the Grand Street stage, and Seacast stage at Court Street, rotating so the sound doesn't bleed with nearby stages. And while the festival is free, donations are highly encouraged. There's also plenty of volunteer positions still available for those looking to help. Anyone interested in volunteering should show up at the festival headquarters, which is at the Steward Mine Yard, anytime during the day. Let's take a look at our weather forecast today. A chance of afternoon thunderstorms mainly after 4 p.m. Otherwise cloudy with a high of 76. This evening, thunderstorms before 11. Cloudy skies with a low right around 51. Tuesday, see afternoon thunderstorms again with a high of 79. And Wednesday, afternoon thunderstorms otherwise sunny and high of 83. Currently here in Butte, 66 degrees and mostly sunny skies, mostly cloudy, take your pick. 10-mile-an-hour winds coming out of the south, 69 degrees in Helena and Deer Lodge, 70 in Anaconda and Phillipsburg, 71 degrees in Boulder. That's a high around the area. With the information that you need at 3:35, I'm Morgan Griffin. News This Hour has been brought to you by us here. Excuse me, brought to you by the Hearthstone Apartments. And now you are up to date on Butte's hometown station, KBOW.

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0: Well, today is Monday, July the 6th. Today is 187th day of the year. Today is National Fried Chicken Day. In 1483, England's King Richard III was crowned in the Westminster Abbey. In 1777, during the American Revolution, British forces captured Fort Ticonderoga. In 1885, French scientist Louis Pasteur tested an anti-rabies vaccine on 9-year-old Joseph Meister, who had been bitten by an infected dog. The boy did not develop rabies. In 1933, the first All-Star Baseball game was played at Chicago's Comiskey Park. The American League defeated the National League 4-2 behind winning pitcher Lefty Gomez of the New York Yankees. In 1942, Anne Frank, her parents, and sister entered a secret annex in an Amstrad building, where they later joined by four other people. They hid from Nazi occupiers for 2 years before being discovered and arrested. In 1944, an estimated 168 people died in a fire that broke out during a performance in the main tent of the Ringling Bros and Barnum and Bailey Circus in Hartford, Connecticut. In 1945, President Harry S. Truman signed an executive order establishing the Medal of Freedom. In 2018, six followers of a doomsday cult were hanged with its leader and been convicted of crimes, including a 1995 sarin gas attack where they killed 13 people and made thousands of others sick in the Tokyo subway system. Take a look at some birthdays for today. Actor Sylvester Stallone is 80. Jazz trumpeter Rick Braun is 71. Comedian Kevin Hart is 47. Actress Eva Green is 46. And actor Jeremy Suarez of Bernie Mac fame is 36. That's been our time capsule, brought to you as a service by our good friends at Hash Chiropractic. Bring us right on into John Morgan and Kid Myself.

0: John Morgan and Kid Myself. You're listening once again to Butte's hometown country station, KBOW. Got today's egg headlines coming up. Throw some Lainey Wilson in there as well, as we are getting ready for 4 o'clock on this western, a very pretty Monday afternoon. Still supposed to get a little bit of rain and thunderstorms, but as of right now, it looks like it is holding off.
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0: Lainey Wilson, Wildflowers, Wild Horses on Key, B-O-W. That is taking us right on into today's Egg Headlines, being brought to you as a service by us here, and it is from the Northern Egg Network, and here is Andy Schwab.
1: Good afternoon, everyone. Andy Schwab here from the Northern Egg Network with today's Egg Headlines. Well, a federal judge has declined to halt the $100 million Goshen Tunnel Rehabilitation Project in eastern Wyoming. Now, the request of halting the project came from Drill Tech Drilling and Shoring as they were trying to require a competitive bidding process. U.S. District Judge Scott Scavdall ruled that delaying construction could jeopardize irrigation for more than 100,000 acres of farmland served by the Fort Laramie Canal System. However, the judge allowed part of the Drill Tech's lawsuit to move forward, finding that the company may succeed on the claims that Wyoming and Nebraska Irrigation District violated some of the public records laws by withholding requested documents. As mentioned, that case will continue, as well as the construction on the long-term tunnel repairs after those tunnels had collapsed in 2019 and just had temporary patches put to them to get the water flowing again. And the Montana Department of Agriculture has named Phillips County rancher Vicki Olson as its Woman of the Month. The promotion is part of the International Year of the Woman Farmer Celebration. As you may know, Olson's a third-generation rancher near Malta, and she's spent decades promoting stewardship, public lands grazing, and agricultural leadership. The Department of Agriculture says Olson's lifelong commitment continues to strengthen Montana agriculture and rural communities.
2: Saddle up for the 103rd annual Wolf Point Wild Horse Stampede, July 8th through the 11th. 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
1: Well, the USDA and the Small Business Administration have signed a new agreement aimed at helping farmers, ranchers, and rural small businesses challenge what the agencies describe as unfair federal regulatory and enforcement actions. The Memorandum of Understanding creates a formal partnership under USDA's Farmer and Rancher Freedom Framework and includes a new USDA Lawfare portal where producers can report regulatory disputes and seek assistance. Ag Secretary Brooke Rowland said this partnership with the SBA will create a clear pathway for redress, ensures fairness in enforcement, and demonstrates that Washington stands with the hardworking Americans who sustain this country. From the Northern Ag Network, I'm Andy Schwab.
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1: From ABC News, I'm Chuck Severson. Another allegation against the Maine Democratic Senate candidate. ABC News has not independently verified the claim, which has been published online. A former girlfriend tells Politico, in late 2021, Graham Plattner entered her home while drunk and forced himself on her. In a video message, Plattner calls the allegation false and adds,
2: "Regardless of the inaccuracy of the reporting, but mindful of the political reality it will inflict, we are taking the time to reflect on the best path forward."
3: The Democrat challenging incumbent Senator Susan Collins, under state law in Maine, has a week to decide whether to withdraw from the race in time for the party to put someone else's name on the November ballot.
1: ABC's Stephen Portnoy. Two fellow Democrats, California Congressman Ro Khanna and Arizona Senator Ruben Gallego, today yanked their endorsements of Plattner after the Politico report came out. Khanna also urges Plattner to drop out of the race, calling the allegations very serious and credible. Plattner's opponent, Republican Collins, says these allegations are appalling. Nevertheless, it's not up to me to choose the Democratic nominee for Senate. President Trump heads to a NATO summit in Turkey later today, where Ukraine President Zelensky is expected as well. ABC's Britt Clement.
4: Diplomats among NATO nations, they say that leaders, they are weighing fresh pledges of these, you know, advanced air defense systems and a multi-year support framework. But, you know, some allies have been slow to follow through and deliver on those earlier promises. So there's real uncertainty about how far they'll go this time.
1: The U.S. has been removing mines from the southern route of the Strait of Hormuz, with more tankers passing through, says ABC News contributor and former State Department official Steve Ganyard.
5: We could get down into the 60s on a barrel of oil because of this glut. So the Iranian ability to influence this negotiation is going to decrease. We'll see if that makes a difference at the negotiation table.
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1: Saying FIFA's judicial bodies are independent and autonomous, the head of soccer's governing body essentially denying he had any influence over the decision to reverse a red card suspension so that the top U.S. scorer can play in tonight's game against Belgium. President Trump phoned the head of FIFA about it.
10: All I did was ask for a review. I didn't say you have to do this.
1: An island-wide blackout has hit Cuba as fuel reserves dwindle and its electric grid crumbles. In January, when President Trump threatened tariffs on any country that sells or provides oil to the island. The Hamas militant group today says it has dissolved its government in Gaza and is preparing to transfer power to a technical committee backed by the United Nations as part of a U.S.-brokered ceasefire deal. Hamas did not say whether it planned to disarm or hand over security to an international force. Storms bringing the threat of flooding. ABC News forecaster Samara Theodore.
11: In parts of central New Jersey, New York, Long Island in particular, from Queens to Brooklyn out to Long Island, there's a chance for some really decent flooding there. And we also have a flash flood threat, and it also includes Long Island as well as parts of Connecticut and the northern tier of the Jersey Shore. Elevated flash flood risk from Cumberland, Maryland up to Pittsburgh, out to Cleveland, and down to the Delmarva Peninsula, over to Philadelphia and Virginia Beach.
1: The World Cup has helped increase gambling. Prediction market Kalshi saw more than $31 billion in volume in June compared with $18 billion in May. Chuck Severson, ABC News.
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15: 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With the sun starting to come out, let's take a look at our afternoon weather forecast. We do see a chance of showers and thunderstorms this afternoon. It was cloudy with a high of 76. Thunderstorms are expected to 11, with a low right around 50. Tuesday afternoon thunderstorms from 1 to 5 p.m. Otherwise sunny with a high of 80. Wednesday afternoon thunderstorms with a high warm right around 83. Currently here in Butte, 68 degrees, mostly cloudy skies. 67 degrees in Dillon. 69 in Three Forks of Melrose. 63 degrees in Basin. 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
16: I knew I'd see her around. I'd be at some party, she'd show up and I'd be walking out. Run across some parking lot, hiding behind her sister. I'd look up, she'd be at the red light beside me in that white Maxima with the sticker on the back. I'd ask,

0: 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Don't have to hold on too much longer until you get more great country music. 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

0: Well, you better put your hands up, because at least according to Jelly Roll and his list, everyone's not perfect, and I think everyone should put their hands up. And you should also keep those hands up and get ready for Montana, folks. That's what we're going to tell you more about right here. And I am getting excited, but make sure you bring in some water, because it is going to be a scorcher, up to 90 degrees this weekend.
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0: Just some more, and we didn't have much right now. We've got a couple more before that Montana news.

0: you need to know first. So you've tuned to us, KBOW Butte, Southwest Montana's news authority.
1: Well, good afternoon. With the information that you need at 4:30, I am Morgan Griffin. News This Hour is being brought to you as serviced by Monteriors. A former captain with the Powell County Sheriff's Office who doubled as a high school's wrestling coach has been charged by state prosecutors with one count of sexual intercourse without consent after allegedly sexually assaulting a high school student, according to the Montana Department of Justice. John Austin Michu, age 42, was charged on July the 1st after a year-long probe into sexual assault allegations between Michu and Powell County high school student. The State Department of Justice said in a news release, Michu served as the head wrestling coach at Powell County High School as a PCSO captain at the time of the alleged offense in 2025. He is scheduled to appear at 10 a.m. on August 4th in the Deer Lodge District Court before Judge Jeffrey DeHood. Assistant Attorney General Megan Paddock will prosecute the case. Montana Standard reports the DOJ's

0: Division of Criminal Investigation agents who interviewed the student in March of 2025 confirmed the student admitted to staying with Mitchu for a while and moving out of the parents' home, the affidavit said. The student disclosed being 18 at the time of the alleged sexual contact, and Mitchu was no longer considered the student's coach. The law does say that a person is incapable of consent if they are a student or the alleged perpetrator is not a student and is an employee of a school that has ever had any authority over the student in a school setting. The Missoula home that was extensively damaged on Logan Court in Missoula after aerial fireworks malfunctioned and ignited vegetation next to the residence, according to fire officials on the 4th of July. Missoula Fire Department responded to a residential structure fire after multiple 911 callers reported flames coming from the roof. NBC Montana reports that law enforcement confirmed there was no injury and all occupants had safely exited the residence before firefighters arrived. Fire remains under investigation, but investigators determined it was caused by malfunctioning aerial fireworks based on witness statements and evidence gathered at the scene. An application to build a data center at the Bonner Mill Industrial Park has been withdrawn after the mill manager pulled his support from the project, officials confirmed to the Missoulian today. Grimbu, an Idaho-based data center company, proposed building an artificial intelligence data center at the vacant building at the industrial park east of Missoula, which had ambitions of reaching 100 megawatts. But today, Bonner Mill Industrial Park General Manager Mike Heisey informed Missoula County that he had removed his signature from the application process. Montana Standard reports Industrial Park has leased a building to Grimbu to launch a data center on campus, which needed a special exemption permit from Missoula County because of its proximity to nearby residences. No meeting has been scheduled to approve the data center, which would had to have met county regulations that required new renewable energy sources and the recycling of all electronic waste. Hundreds of area residents have shared their concerns online and at public meetings. A petition to halt the data center on change.org had more than 48,000 signatures as of today. KBOW News Time is 4:33.
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0: Come Friday evening, the streets of Uptown Butte will be filled with tens of thousands of people as the Montana Folk Festival returns for another go-round. Festival director George Everett explains, it's all different performers, but same genres that people are used to, blues, bluegrass, Cajun, the type of thing that they come to expect. More than 20 bands will be performing across six different stages. And it's not just about the music. There will also be dozens of food vendors, two art markets, the Native Fashion Show, and the family and folk life areas. Some changes this year include the folk life area and family areas moving to Park Street, increased shade at the Grant Street stage, and CCAST stage on Court Street rotating so the sound does not bleed with nearby stages. And while the festival is free, donations are highly encouraged. There are plenty of volunteer positions still available for those looking to help. Anyone interested in volunteering should show up at the festival headquarters, which is at Steward Mineyard, anytime during the day. Let's take a look at our weather forecast this afternoon. Afternoon thunderstorms, cloudy skies and high of 76. This evening, thunderstorms till 11, low of 50. Tuesday afternoon thunderstorms, daytime high of 80. Wednesday afternoon thunderstorms with a high of 83. Currently here in Butte, 69 degrees, and I would say mostly sunny at this point. Light wind coming out of the southeast, 70 degrees in Phillipsburg, Anaconda, and Deer Lodge, 73 degrees in Boulder. With the information that you need at 4:35, I'm Morgan Griffin. News This Hour has been brought to you out of service by Monteriers. 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

0: Down Jackson, living on love as we are living on something as we are headed into our gorgeous Monday. Not supposed to hold on for very long as thunderstorms expected till 11, but as of right now, that's sunshine, so we can say we are living on sunshine. And to celebrate that, maybe get out and driving. 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
0: 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Well, starting to feel a bit like summer here in southwest Montana. We're going to get, in terms of weather, afternoon thunderstorms all the way through Wednesday, then up into the 90s this weekend, just in time for Folk Fest. Keep that in mind as you're traveling through southwest Montana. Something else that makes it feel like summer, well, that would be road construction everywhere. We are going to start on I-90 from the Cardwell Hill area all the way through Manhattan, intermittent lane shoulder closures, top of Homestake Pass. Continue to see those rest areas close here in Butte. Still that bridge work being done on Burlington Street, affecting I-90 with the median crossover and reduced speed limits. And of course, Centennial Avenue. Continue to see a little bit of work done that's closed and will be for the foreseeable future. So expect a big detour. On I-15, have the bridge deck rehabilitation just outside of Divide Exit, just on the northbound lanes. Intermittent lane shoulder closures on I-15 right by Melrose, and from Dillon all the way through the Idaho border, intermittent lane and shoulder closures. We do have a little bit of new construction this week, and that would be affecting Anaconda as Montana Highway 1. They're doing some chip seal operations from Linden Street all the way to Polk Street. So expect that through Friday. That's been our Afternoon Road Report. Check 511MT.net for most up-to-date road conditions. 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

0: And Darius Rucker, don't think about it. What I'm thinking about is getting outside and enjoying that beautiful weather. Also, before it gets too warm this weekend, as we are all getting ready for the Folk Fest here at your hometown stations, up to 90 degrees. So make sure that you have a water bottle if you are going to choose to go partake in the festivities coming up on your hometown station, Little Riley Green.
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0: Eddie Rabbit from 1977, taking us into Quitting Time with $2 in a jukebox. 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
3: CNews, I'm Stephanie Officer. Life-threatening flooding inundating the Northeast, putting more than 60 million Americans on alert. New York's major airports reporting hundreds of flight delays. ABC News senior meteorologist Melissa Griffin.
4: This rain is falling fast. It's coming down hard, and it's not over yet. We're still seeing on the radar lit up across parts of New York. That includes Long Island, right up through New Haven, Connecticut, right into Newport, Rhode Island. So very coastal. Significant risk for flash flooding. This is areas from the Jersey Shore, Long Island, right up through parts of southeastern New England into the Cape Cod area. This is where we could see those significant rainfall rates, 2 to 3 inch per hour rainfall rates. That would lead to the dangerous flash flooding scenes that we've seen over the weekend that continue into today.
3: In Ohio, Sunday night, a police officer was killed after responding to a 911 call regarding a break-in and gunshots in Rittman. The suspect and two other victims are also dead. An update today from Wayne County Sheriff Thomas Ballinger.
5: We have lost an officer in the line of duty, and two other ones have been injured, and then also a canine, a dog from our from the Wayne County Sheriff's Office was also injured.
3: The Ohio Bureau of Criminal Investigation is looking into the incident. Rittman Police Sergeant Scott Reeves, a 10-year veteran of the force and previous Wayne County Deputy Sheriff, was killed. Four more officers, all from the Medina County Sheriff's Office, were hit. Two are in stable condition. Two others were treated at the scene. Canine Vic remains in serious condition. High drama surrounding Prince Harry and his trip to the UK. The former royal went in support of charity events. Harry went solo after trying to ensure his family's safety, after a government committee refused to authorize taxpayer-funded security. Well, in another last-minute switch, Harry has decided not to stay at Buckingham Palace. You're listening to ABC News.
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3: The procession for Iran's late supreme leader traveled from Tehran to Qom today. Supreme Leader Ali Khamenei was killed in joint U.S.-Israeli airstrikes on Tehran in the opening hours of the conflict February 28th. Tens of thousands turned out for the procession. Funeral events are expected in two more cities tomorrow. Well, the White House once again has the Smithsonian in its crosshairs.
10: In a scathing new report, the Trump administration accuses the leaders of the Smithsonian of being radical activists. President Trump has targeted museums and historic sites. He says paints too negative a picture of America's past.
11: We want the museums to talk about the history of our country in a fair manner, not in a woke manner or in a racist manner.
10: Last Friday, an appeals court cleared the way for the administration to replace the slavery exhibit in Philadelphia, where George Washington enslaved 9 people. Critics say the administration is whitewashing U.S. history.
9: ABC's Sophie Flay. Microsoft is cutting 4,800 jobs, or about 2% of its global workforce. A large number of the employees work in the Xbox video game business. On top of that, Xbox expects another 1,600 job cuts over the course of the fiscal year that just started. Well, George Clooney is returning to the Venice Film Festival this year to receive a Lifetime Achievement Award. Organizers say Clooney will be honored with the Golden Lion at the 83rd edition of the festival in September. I'm Stephanie Officer, ABC News.
12: When you first saw her, she was out walking her dog. 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Your foot was on the gas and her life was on the line. 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
13: That was a look at your world and national news here on your hometown station. Let's get a quick look at our forecast for today. This afternoon, a 50% chance of showers and thunderstorms, mostly cloudy with a high near 76. Tonight, showers and thunderstorms mainly before 11 p.m. with a low of around 50. And Tuesday, a slight chance of showers and thunderstorms between 1 p.m. and 5 p.m., sunny otherwise with a high near 80. Currently, in the mining city, it is looking partly cloudy outside and it's 73 degrees. 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
14: Hi, everybody. It's time for today's market news summary here on the Northern Ag Network. I'm Colton Young. The cattle markets, they had their fair share of struggles throughout Monday's trade day. Of course, traders did focus on the softer cash market and boxed beef prices to end last week, and those expectations did carry through over the long holiday weekend. We did see August feeder cattle close the day down 12 cents at 360 and a half. September was 60 cents lower at 357.87. August live cattle, they dropped 12 cents down to 239.10. But we did see October climb 35 cents to 234.65. Monday was a quiet and bearish day for fundamentals. Choice cutouts in the boxed beef prices, they dropped another 59 cents. Down to 386.48. Select was down $1.50 to 365. We are expecting to see lower and quiet trade tomorrow as well, with packers trying to buy cheaper cattle here this week with the lower box beef prices.
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14: Traders did see some concerns over weather conditions over the Corn Belt region. We did see a very impressive rally in the row crops here to kick off this week. Also, the early outlook and conditions across European crops amid their ongoing heat and drought did support some impressive gains on the board on Monday. We did see the July corn contracts climb 16 cents up to 441, September 15 better at 438 and a quarter. July soybeans led the gains up 50 and a half cents to 1182. August was 48 better at 1184. The wheat market's also able to find some support from the row crops. July Kansas City hard red winter wheat climbed 11 and a half cents to 638.50. September 11 better at 650. July Minneapolis spring wheat climbed a penny and a half up to 591. September was 10 and three quarters better at 629. That's today's market news summary from the Northern Ag Network.
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17: Westwood One presents Today in Women's Sports. The Golden State Valkyries made history last year when they became the first WNBA expansion team to reach the playoffs in their inaugural season. The franchise came into the 2026 campaign with high expectations, and so far, they're looking like title contenders. The Valkyries sit in third place of the league standings and boast a 14-7 record overall. They've rattled off four straight wins, with three of those coming against the Atlanta Dream. Golden State guard Veronica Burton scored 21 points in her team's 88-83 road victory over Atlanta on Saturday.
18: Atlanta's an incredible team. I think we're well aware of that. I'm not sure it's necessarily like just against them. I think we've been playing some really good basketball lately. We just happen to play them a lot as of late. But, I mean, we just have been playing more complete games. That's what we've talked about.
17: Burton and the Valkyries are back in action tonight when they visit the Washington Mystics. With Today in Women's Sports, I'm Jody Jackson on Westwood One.
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12: When you first saw her, she was out walking her dog. You didn't notice her at first. But when you finally did, it was too late. 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
0: Time for the score on KBOW, brought to you as service by CCCS of Butte. Starting on the local side of sports with the score, and it's all about Legion baseball this week. As so doubleheader most days starting off tonight, just started 5 p.m. as the Dillon B Cubs traveled up to Butte and Three Legends to take you on the Motormen. Wednesday, 3 p.m., Bitterroot Red Sox take you on the Motormen at Three Legends in a doubleheader. Now Friday, Myers are traveling to the Bitterroot and Hamilton to take on the Red Sox in a tournament. 1 p.m., Billings Upper Deck is taking on the Motormen at Three Legends at home. Saturday, doubleheader at 1 p.m. as Helena is traveling to take on the Muckers. Finally, wrapping up on Sunday with Legion Baseball, Salmon is traveling to Butte to take on the Motormen. That doubleheader starting at noon. One other thing to put on your radar, well, looks like Augusta is having a kids' derby in terms of fishing. Should be a great time. That is happening this Saturday. If you want to make a little bit of a trip, get out of town and introduce some fishing to your kids, as there are also prizes for first, second, and third place. We do have National Side Sports coming up after the break.
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0: Well, a whole lot of news on the national side, but we are going to start on the other side of the pond, upon the Atlantic Ocean, as a comeback came up short on the grass courts of Wimbledon. Serena Williams' Wimbledon comeback was brought to a premature end after the 44-year-old was forced to withdraw from her first-round doubles match with sister Venus Williams due to a knee injury. By the age of 90, tennis legends were set to play their first match together in over 4 years. Serena did return to singles last Tuesday, but did injure her knee in her defeat to Maya Joint. In NBA news, the Sacramento Kings have waived DeMar DeRozan, the team announced today, making the six-time All-Star one of the top free agents on the market. DeRozan has a partial guarantee on his contract for next season, but he and Sacramento did work on his release to allow him to find a new home. Multiple contenders are expected to have interest in the veteran guard, including leftover suitors who eventually strike out on their current pursuit of LeBron James. DeRozan was a cap casualty for the rebuilding Kings team that needed him to trim money. Only $10 million of his $25.7 million contract for next season was guaranteed, and the Kings choose to stretch the $10 million remaining on the books for the next three seasons. Well, they have until August to decide, and will push them below both tax aprons, my guess, as he shows up in Miami to join recently acquired Giannis. On the national side of things, all eyes on the 6 p.m. kickoff between the United States and Belgium. There was a little controversy that surrounds the game as center forward Florian Balogun had his red card suspended for the game with very little explanation from FIFA. Belgium and the European Soccer Federation both appealed the decision that had been upheld since. Belgium is playing tonight under protest, saying that Balogun should be ineligible to play. In the early game, Spain won the Iberian Peninsula Derby over Portugal 1-0. Legendary Portuguese forward Ronaldo has retired from international soccer, hanging on the boots on that end. And there has been our score for today, brought to you in service by CCCS of Butte on KBOW.
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Old man Wrigley lived in that white house down the street where I grew up. Mama used to send me over with things. We struck a friendship up. Spent a few long summers out on his old porch swing. Said he was in the war, went in the Navy. Lost his wife, lost his baby. 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

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She said, "Oh, by the way, son,

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1: Well, after some clouds and storms today, things are going to clear out for us as we get into tomorrow, and the heat gradually builds, but now once it does by the weekend, temperatures are going to simmer to their highest levels so far yet this season. Now, our neighbors down around the Intermountain part of Salt Lake, their latest 100 in quite a while. We won't quite have that, but now

0: escalate above average by about 10-15 degrees. A dry cold front sweeps through as we get into Monday, so that's going to knock numbers down a little bit. But between now and then, temperatures are going to continue to build, but we'll try and work in some showers for you. We'll take a look at the forecast details when we come back.
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0: Anaconda, tonight we'll keep some clouds around, 50 for the overnight low. More sunshine, though, on Tuesday. And high temperatures, not too bad. We'll be in the low 80s. And then for a Wednesday, a little bit on the muggy side as we get clouds increasing and then some storms late in the day. They look to be pretty spotty, though. For Thursday, mid-80s. Friday, we're going to finish out the week with upper 80s. Then the heat comes right back in here. All kinds of sunshine, though. Just have to seek some shade as we get into Saturday and Sunday. Both days we'll have highs in the low 90s and then 89 to start out next week. Here in Deer Lodge tonight, a couple of stray showers. 51 for the overnight low. 81 before we're done on Tuesday. And then for Wednesday, a better chance of some storms mid-80s before we get there. Thursday and Friday, warm, but not too bad. Low 80s on Thursday, upper 80s, though, on Friday. But then the real heat starts to sizzle as we get into Saturday and Sunday with high temperatures in the low 90s. And then for Whitehall tonight, 54 for the overnight low. Northeast winds going to be fairly calm, 5 to 10. Tuesday, 86 in the mix. Close to 90 on Wednesday before we get some thunderstorms. Upper 80s, low 90s Thursday and Friday. All kinds of sunshine and blazing heat Saturday and Sunday as we get into the mid-90s around here. For Butte tonight, 50 for the overnight low. We'll keep some clouds overhead. Sunshine on Tuesday, we're back to 80. Thunderstorms on Wednesday, mid-80s before we get there. So it's going to be a little bit on the muggy side. Thursday and Friday, not bad. Low 80s and then mid-80s for us on Friday, but then the low 90s are back with us. Wall-to-wall sunshine Saturday and Sunday. And then for Monday, we'll be sunny with upper 80s. I'm meteorologist Jeff Welbeck. That's the KBOW Copper 94 weather.
4: 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Let's get a quick look at our forecast for tonight. We're currently in the mining city. It is looking mostly cloudy with, and it's 75 degrees.
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4: 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With the information you need at 5:30, I'm Luke Nato. The news this hour is brought to you as a service of Doc Saloon. A former captain with the Powell County Sheriff's Office who doubled as the high school's wrestling coach has been charged by state prosecutors with one count of sexual intercourse without consent after allegedly sexually assaulting a high school student, according to the Montana Department of Justice. John Austin Miku, age 42, was charged July 1st after a year-long probe into sexual assault allegations between Miku and a Powell County High School student. The state's Department of Justice said in a news release that Miku served as the head wrestling coach at Powell County High School and as a PCSO captain at the time of the alleged offense in 2025. He is scheduled to appear at 10 a.m. on August 4th in Deer Lodge District Court before Judge Jeffrey DeHood. Assistant Attorney General Megan Paddock will prosecute the case. The Montana Standard reports that the Department of Justice's Division of Criminal Investigation agents who interviewed the student in March of 2025 confirmed the student admitted to staying with Miku for a while after moving out of a parent's home. The affidavit said, the student disclosed being 18 at the time of the alleged sexual contact and that Miku was no longer considered the student's coach. The law says a person is incapable of consent if they are a student and the alleged perpetrator is not a student and is an employee of the school who has ever had an authority or any authority over the student in a school setting. The Missoula home was extensively damaged on Logan Court in Missoula after aerial fireworks malfunctioned and ignited vegetation next to the residence, fire officials said.

0: The Missoula Fire Department responded to the residential structural fire after multiple 911 callers reported flames coming from the roof. NBC Montana reports that law enforcement confirmed there were no injuries and all occupants had safely exited the residence before firefighters arrived. The fire remains under investigation, but investigators determined it was caused by malfunctioning aerial fireworks based on witness statements and evidence gathered at the scene. An application to build a data center at the Bonnet Mill Industrial Park has been withdrawn after the mill manager pulled his support from the project, officials confirmed to the Missoulian on Monday. Cramboo, an Idaho-based data center company, proposed building an artificial intelligence data center at a vacant building at the industrial park east of Missoula, which had ambitions of reaching 100 megawatts. But on Monday, Bonner Mill Industrial Park General Manager Mike Heisey informed Missoula County he removed his signature from the application process. The Montana Standard reports that the industrial park had leased a building to Cramboo to launch the data center on the campus, which needed a special exemption permit from Missoula County because of its proximity to nearby residences. No meeting had been scheduled to approve the data center, which would meet or had to meet county regulations that require new renewable energy sources and the recycling of all electronic waste. Hundreds of area residents have shared their concerns online and at public meetings. A petition to halt the data center on change.org had more than 48,000 signatures as of Monday. KBOW News Time is 5:33.
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0: Come Friday night, the streets of Uptown Butte will be filled with tens of thousands of people as the Montana Folk Festival returns for another go-round. It's all different performers, but it's the same genres people are used to. Blues, bluegrass, Cajun, the type of things they come to expect, said Festival Director George Everett. More than 20 bands will be performing across six different stages, but it's not just about the music. There are also dozens of food vendors, two art markets, the native fashion show, and the family and folk life areas. Some changes this year include the folk life and family areas moving to Park Street, increased shade at the Granite Street stage, and the CCAS stage on Court Street rotating so that sound doesn't bleed with nearby stages. And while the festival is free, donations are highly encouraged, and there are plenty of volunteer positions still available for those looking to help. Anyone interested in volunteering should show up at festival headquarters, which is at the Stewart Mine Yard, anytime during the day. With the information you need at 5:35, I'm Luke Nato. The news this hour was brought to you as a service of Doc's Saloon. You're now up to date on Butte Hometown Station, KBOW.
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0: Post Malone and Luke Combs, a guy for that, here on your hometown station. 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
0: Over the break, I was kind of, meeting up with our guest, Karen Hardy, who is going to be trying to win the Montana Lottery scratch tickets for the big spin, which is brought to you as a service of Bonanza Freeze.

0: All right, we got Karen on the line. Karen, can you hear me?
1: I can.
0: Okie doke. 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
1: I have not.
0: Okie doke. Well, how the game works is I will be playing some of our sponsors, and you'll just tell me which sponsor you think is going to get you lucky, okay?
1: Okay, sounds good.
0: All right, let's spin that wheel.
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0: 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Spin the wheel.
2: Butte Glass.
0: Ooh. Sorry.
1: That's okay. Thank you.
0: No problem. Have a wonderful night. And give us a call tomorrow. You might win.
1: All right. Sounds good. Thank you.
0: Thank you. Have a wonderful night.
1: Bye.
0: That was Karen taking her try at the big spin here on your hometown station. Let's get some music going with Thomas Rhett singing about somebody as beautiful as you here on KBOW.

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1: From ABC News, I'm Stephanie Officer. The U.S. men's team gearing up for a high-stakes match tonight against Belgium after FIFA delayed the red card suspension of their star striker. Florin Balogun, now expected to take the field, critics raising questions after President Trump intervened on his behalf. ABC's Christian Cordero.
2: That initial foul was no doubt controversial. A lot of rules analysts and certainly fans of the U.S. men's national team thought that it was not a legitimate call by the referee. But what has actually complicated matters is the fact that FIFA decided to change the punishment. Usually when a red card is issued, it's not really up for debate after that. And so the fact that FIFA has taken this somewhat unprecedented move, certainly highly unusual move, to change the punishment to effectively a warning hasn't sat well with people.
1: FIFA has addressed a lengthy statement detailing the process it took to address the issue. Well, Utah prosecutors are outlining their case against Tyler Robinson, accused of murdering Charlie Kirk. It's all part of a week-long preliminary hearing.
3: As one video of Charlie Kirk being shot was shown in court that only the judge and attorneys could see, the judge visibly jumped in reaction to what he was watching. On the witness stand on day one of the hearing, police officer Christopher Bagley described the moment of the shooting.
4: What did you hear again?
5: I heard a gunshot.
3: As graphic videos were shown to the judge, Erica Kirk left the courtroom clutching prayer beads. Alex Stone, ABC News, Provo, Utah.
1: World Cup has been a bonanza, not only for host cities, but for gambling.
6: Kalshi, the biggest of the prediction markets, saw more than $31 billion in volume in June, compared with $18 billion in May. Dune Analytics says that since the beginning of World Cup competition, Kalshi has handled $1 billion a day. Pauling Market, which watched its volume fall in April and May, saw trading of $10.8 billion in June. By the way, France is Kalshi's odds-on favorite.